0: Netherlands by 95 runs. And in tennis, Alex de Minaur is into the quarterfinals at the Queen's Club Championship with a two-set win. 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
2: And today, folks, the Bureau tells us they're expecting a maximum of 17 degrees with a possible shower. Overnight tonight, expected to drop down to 10 degrees with showers tomorrow, maximum of 15. The extended outlook for the weekend on Saturday, showers easing, maximum 14. Sunday, partly cloudy, maximum of 13. And Monday, the 22nd, starting the new week, it is partly cloudy, maximum of 13 degrees. Currently outside our studios, it has actually dropped 1 degree from the 9 o'clock forecast. It was 18 at 9 o'clock, it's now 17, which is the maximum they predicted. So it's a little bit up and down outside, folks. But not to worry, stay inside, stay comfortable and listen to Radio Eastern FM, and you're going to hear some more 50s classics. And let's start off now with another great classic from the 50s.
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0: That one was for you, Anne of Croydon. Hope you enjoyed Patsy Cline there with Honky Tonk Merry-Go-Round. And before Patsy, we heard Pat Boone with Sugar Moon. The time's just gone 10:10.
1: In comes the kick. It's a beauty from Murphy. Good work, Murphy.
2: Here's former Carlton great Mark Murphy for RAD.
3: AFL is a true team sport. When you're part of a team, you support each other. You back each other up and do whatever it takes to help a teammate out who's in trouble. So if you're with someone who's been drinking, don't let them get behind the wheel. Take their keys and call a taxi, because mates don't let their mates drink drive.
2: RAD. Recording artists, actors and athletes against dumb driving.
0: Now, folks, the Sherbrooke Art Society have their June meeting and demonstration. You're invited to go along to the Society's general meeting scheduled to coincide with the closing of the annual exhibition, the Streeton Roberts McCubbin Art Awards. And you can also see a demonstration by artist Jeff Murphy painting a floral in oil and see his collected works. And if you want to spend more time seeing the exhibition before this meeting, the works entered are currently on display until the 20th of June. The exhibition's on Saturday the 20th of June at 1:30 p.m. at the Sherbrooke Gallery, 62 Monbog Road in Belgrave. 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All inquiries should be sent to info@sherbrookeartsociety.com. Or in the end, you can phone, I think it'll be easier, 9754 4264. That number for further information, 9754 4264. Let's continue on now with our 50s.
4: Hello, baby. Yeah, this is the Big Bopper speaking. Oh, you sweet

0: girl, it make me act so funny, make me spend my money, make me feel real loose, like a long-necked goose. I like a girl. Oh, baby, that's the one I like.
1: What's that, honey?
0: Pick you up at 8, and don't be late. But, baby, I ain't got no money, huh?

0: Well, folks, that was our 50s completion of our 50s double play. First off, we heard the Big Bopper with Chantilly Lace. And then we heard Emil Ford and the Chipmunks with What Do You Want to Make Those Eyes at Me For? Now, it's great for me to come back here now with my lovely friend Anne, who takes the phone messages for me. And now I've got Anne in the studio. How are you, Anne?
1: I'm very well, thank you, Doug.
0: Great. Now, before we go on to anything, we know you've been away for quite some time, but I understand that you were at Anzac Cove on Anzac Day itself. Perhaps let the viewers know how you felt in relation to that.
1: Oh, it was very challenging. You just sit on a bit of grass, and
0: yes,
1: not undercover, and you sit there all night and you don't get any sleep, and there's big screens with all these documentaries and information about Anzacs. And then at 5:30 you have the dawn service, which
0: yes,
1: is really emotional, very moving.
0: I'm sure it would be.
1: And then
0: the weather on the day when you were over there, how was that?
1: Well, it was freezing overnight, really cold, like zero.
0: Yes, yep.
1: But during the day, I think it got up to the 20s,
0: okay,
1: a bit later in the day.
0: Yes.
1: And there was a Australian service at Lane Cove. I mean,
0: yes.
1: Long Pine,
0: yes.
1: Sorry.
0: Long Pine, yes.
1: Yes, and that was at 10 o'clock in the morning, and we had quite a walk up there. And that was very emotional because my grandfather was an Anzac
0: right, yes,
1: veteran.
0: Yes. Oh, my. And you don't realise how steep those edges and cliffs are.
1: Oh, it's amazing. I don't know how they got up there.
0: Oh, well, that's something that you've ticked off on your bucket list, and something that you'll remember forever, no
1: yes,
0: doubt, Anne.
1: Yes.
0: All right. Well, let's get back to our quiz, Anne. And how do we go with our mystery singer?
1: Well, we had Dion from Ferntree Gully. He
0: yes,
1: rang.
0: Yes.
1: And he got it
0: right,
1: mostly right.
0: Yes.
1: It was John Denver.
0: Yes.
1: And Graham and Barb from Croydon got it right.
0: Ah, yes, yes.
1: And Bob from Berwick got it right.
0: Oh, thank you. Well done, folks. That was a good effort. And stay tuned because shortly I'll be playing our second quiz. And also we had SMSs in. We had Des from Bolton Point up in New South Wales there. We had Richard from Frankston. And Barb and Graham from Frankston, and my good friend, our friend, fellow presenter, the lovely Roxanne, with her lyrical all sorts. She came in with an SMS as well, which is correct. And I thank you so much for those people that did compete in the competition. And I look forward to you doing likewise again next week. But shortly we will have our second one and see how you go from there. So now, folks, it's time for the 60s. Before I go to the 60s, thanks once again, Anne, explaining the Anzac Cove for us. And I'm sure you'll get a number of more calls coming in very shortly. So thank you so much for that.
1: Thanks, Doug.
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Well, folks, we actually had a triple 60s play there. First off, we heard Herb Albert and the Lonely Bull. Then we heard the Archies with Sugar Sugar. And then Otis Redding with Sitting on the Dock of the Bay. Thank you very much to Danielle, my little friend down there at Frankston. She's loving the music, and that's great, Danielle, and I hope you enjoy it. And we're about to play our second quiz, so we'll do this in just a second, folks. When Doug can find it, we shall do it. In the meantime, let's have a Beatles track for you.

0: Just one of the big hits there by the Beatles, Penny Lane. Now, folk, the Australian Navy Foundation Day is upon us. The Australian Navy Foundation Day Organising Committee, that's the ANFDOC, is presenting a Cresswell commemorative lunch in Melbourne in order to create awareness of Vice Admiral Cresswell's career and his important contribution to the formation of the Australian Navy. The lunch will be held on the anniversary of his birth. The speaker will be Captain Andrew McKinnon, CSC from the Royal Australian Navy retired, current president of the Naval Historic Society of Australia, Victoria chapter, supported by Captain Rob Glanville from RIN retired, current Victoria chairman of the Naval Officers Association of Australia as Master of Ceremonies. It's on Monday the 20th of July at 12 p.m. at the Optum Room at the Box Hill RSL. Two-course lunch is $35 per head, and you need to book or call or email ronevans, that's ronevans, at live.com.au or phone 0421 036 1. I'll check this out again, folks. There seems to be one too many here. 0421 036. No, it's not the correct number. I'm sorry, I can't find that out. We'll have to do so eventually. But the point is, I think if you rang the Box Hill RSL, you'd get that information as well.
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0: And folks, what a match we have this week. It's Division 2. Lilydale is playing Croydon at Lilydale, and Lilydale is fourth, Croydon is fifth, and they're only separated by percentage, so it should be a ripper game. So if you can't get to the game, of course, then you know what to do. 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And of course, around 5:15 we have a summary of all final scores. So if you can't get to the game, folks, you won't miss out by staying tuned to Radio Eastern FM 98.1. Let's see now. Well, it's about time we had a bit more music, I think.
3: It's time for a classic from the 60s.

That was Peter Sarsted with Where Do You Go To, My Lovely? Time is 20 minutes to 11. Time now for our second quiz. So I'm going to try and stump Graham and Barb from Croydon, but we'll see what happens. Here is the track I'm about to play for you. I don't want to know the track. All I want to know from you is what production it came from. It could be stage, screen, TV, or all of them. So good luck, everyone. If you know the track or you know the production this came from, give Anne a ring, 97229981, or SMS me here into the studio, 0485 866981. Here we go.

0: We've to time 14 and a half minutes to 11. We've just heard our second quiz. And, of course, it was Bill Medley and Jennifer Warnes singing I've Had the Time of My Life. But what you've got to do, folks, for the quiz is ring Anne 97229981 or me, SMS 0485 866981, if you know what track, what production that particular track came from. So I'll let you know just after 11 how you went. In the meantime, folks, here's some messages.
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There, in our 60s double play, first off, we heard Tom Jones with Help Yourself, followed then by the Small Faces with Ichiku Park. Time is approaching 6 minutes to 11, 6 minutes away from news, sport and weather. I'm very surprised, folks. I've only had two people so far ring in relation to my last quiz, which was singers Bill Medley, and of course what should give you a clue, Bill Medley and Jennifer Warne. And I was singing I've Had the Time of My Life, and you still got a few minutes to ring and 97229981 if you think you know what production that particular song came from. It was a big hit at the day and it was a big movie as well, so that's all I can say about that. So I'll give you a couple of more minutes, folks. In the meantime, let's go back to our 60s with Lee Hazlewood and Nancy Sinatra singing Ladybird.

0: Now, folks, the time's just gone 9 minutes past 11, and I have my good friend Anne back in the studio with me. Anne, now, we didn't get many phone calls, Anne.
1: No, we only got two. We got Graham and Barb from Croydon, yes. Who got it right. The answer is Dirty Dancing, and Janet from Ferntree Gully.
0: Yes, well, Graham and Barb from Croydon are always spot on with these. I try to, confuse him, but he's won this week. So well done, Graham and Barb, and we'll see what happens next week. But we also had a couple of SMSs. Des from Robin from Bolton Point up in New South Wales there, listening on streaming, and they got it right, as did Ellie from Muralbark, and thank you for the kind message as well, Ellie. And of course, it was none other than our own Dirty Dancing. That was the name of the film with, Jennifer Warnes. It was a great movie, and my wife used to love it because that guy that was the lead chap, Patrick Swayze, that's right, I couldn't think of his name there for a second. She thought he was just you beaut. Yeah, well, thank you for those people that did compete. It's great to hear from you, and of course, we'll do it all again, Anne, next week.
1: Yes, that'll be good.
0: And thank you, Anne, for what you're doing out there in the office. It certainly helps. It's greatly appreciated. We'll have one more track, and then we'll speak to Polly Newing from Eastern Palliative Care, if the phone is working. Let's see how we go. First of all, with the American Breed and Bend Me, Shape Me.

0: Now, folks, hopefully on the phone in very moment or two, we're going to be speaking to Paula Newman, who is, of course, from Eastern Palliative Care. So can you help? Can you hear me, Polly?
1: Hi, Doug. How are you?
0: Very well, thanks, Polly. And, of course, we're going to be talking about Eastern Palliative Care and the important work that you do supporting people and families at the end of life. And thanks so much for joining us today, Polly. And as you know, I've had first-hand information in relation to it. And thank you so much for having me. And it's really, I'm really loving you being here. So the first question I'd like to ask you, Polly, is for these listeners who have never heard of perhaps Eastern Palliative Care, can you tell us what Eastern Palliative Care is and what you actually do?
1: Absolutely, Doug. Eastern Palliative Care is a not-for-profit organisation, and we support people across 7 local government areas in Melbourne's East. So we care for people living with a life-limiting illness, and our care means that they can stay at home, surrounded by their loved ones and a familiar environment. We also support their carers and family members. We offer free counselling, grief support and practical help. Basically, Eastern Palliative Care is there so that no one has to face their end of life journey alone.
0: Yes, that is great. And what are some of the more important services that Eastern Palliative Care provide to listeners?
1: There are a few key services that really make a difference for families. At the core, we provide special palliative care in the home for clients who have a terminal illness. But really, we're a holistic service that supports our clients and their whole family through the end-of-life journey. We offer important services like 24/7 on-call support, so families can speak to a nurse at any time, even in the middle of the night. And if needed, we can come out to the home to support them. Beyond that, we provide counselling and emotional support for both clients and their loved ones, along with breathing support after someone has passed. We offer practical help too, like equipment, trained volunteers who provide companionship, who come to the home, and additional support services that help people stay at home for as long as possible if that's their wish.
0: Well, that's marvellous. And you mentioned your 24/7 on-call service. Perhaps you can tell us a little bit more about that.
1: Our 24/7 on-call service means that our families can reach out to us anytime for reassurance, guidance and urgent care when things feel overwhelming, as can often happen when you're caring for a loved one at home. It gives families peace of mind knowing that help is only ever a phone call away, knowing that they don't have to manage challenging moments on their own, which is really, really important when you're going through a really vulnerable time in your life. It's just knowing that there is always someone who can help guide you through the care of your loved ones. Mm. And gives the carer and their family members peace of mind as well.
0: Yeah, that's for sure. And, of course, we can ask the community as to what they can do during this tax time.
1: So our current tax appeal talks about giving peace of mind this tax time, and it's aimed at raising money for our 24/7 on-call service, which we just spoke about, because it's a really vital service for our clients and families. This service is so important in that it reassures, it provides peace of mind, it supports and guides through challenging times. Our current tax appeal story is actually the story of the late, great Neil Danaher, who recently passed away after many years of family.
0: 13 years, I think it was. Yes. Marvellous.
1: So EPC looked after Neil and his family for years, and they kindly gave us permission to share their story in our tax appeal. Neil's wife, Jan, had him at home, and as his MND progressed, EPC provided their family with support. Jan actually found the 24/7 on-call service to accompany. She shared with us that nights could be worrying when something suddenly changes. For example, if a piece of equipment isn't functioning properly for Neil or anything like that, those unexpected moments. And she actually said to us, there are times you get stressed and overwhelmed, but when the nurses walk through the door, everything changes.
0: Yeah.
1: They're calm, capable, incredibly caring, and they just settle the whole house. And honestly, Jan couldn't have said it more perfectly, because that's a beautiful way to describe what EPC does. We bring calm, expertise and support when families need it the most.
0: Yes, well, I've experienced that indeed, and I fully concur with those remarks. And it is tax time, so perhaps the community can help in some way?
1: Absolutely. So for this tax time, we're asking people to consider making a tax-deductible donation to EPC to help keep our 24/7 on-call service available for families in our community. Each night, our team typically receives between 5 to 10 calls, and our nurses also carry out overnight home visits each week. 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Yep. So if you're thinking about donating, please consider donating at epcvic.org.au to help more families like the Danahers.
0: Oh, no, I just mentioned that email address again. It's epcvic.org.au. Look, that's wonderful, and I can't speak highly enough of your organisation. It really is such important work, and thank you so much for sharing that with me today and to our listeners, Polly, and wish you well, and I look forward to speaking to you or one of your representatives next month when we can once again pass on to our listeners the importance of what EPC do for people with terminal illnesses.
1: Oh, well, thank you so much, Doug. And I appreciate the, you know, the time on your radio to talk about EPC. And you've spoken about your experience with EPC. And I'm so glad that we were able to help you during one of your, challenging moments.
0: Indeed it was. And it was very comforting, I can assure our listeners. And, yes, I don't know what would have happened if my darling Jan didn't have you people supporting her. And you gave her purpose by doing a biography, and my Jan was so keen in completing that biography. Time moved on, and it certainly helped her mentally wise.
1: Oh, and that's so wonderful to hear, because you know that's at the heart of what we do at EPC. We're at the heart of every decision we make. It's about the client,
0: yes,
1: and doing what we can to make sure that, you know, the rest of the time that they have with their loved ones is really, really special, and that they're living well every day as well as possible. So I love hearing that feedback.
0: That's very kind of you, dear. Well, look, we look forward to catching you up or another representative next week, and thank you once more for supporting Radio East FM, and I'll say bye for now.
1: Oh, thank you. And thank you to everyone in the community for your support. Thanks, Doug. You have a great day. Talk to you soon.
0: All of us. Bye now.

0: There, folks, in our 60s, we heard then Chuck Berry, You Never Can Tell, back in 64 that was, and of course Jerry and the Pacemakers, When You'll Never Walk Alone.
1: With today's music trivia, I'm John Walker. Diana, recorded by Paul Anka in 1957. It was written about an older girl named Diana Ayoub, whom Paul Anka fell in love with. At the time, she was 20 and he was only 15. He used to see her at church and also when she babysat Anka's younger brother and sister. Diana was originally written as a poem. Different Drum, recorded by Stone Ponies featuring Linda Ronstadt in 1967. The song was written by monkey Mike Nesmith. The Stone Ponies didn't even play on this recording, except for Ronstadt. It was just a group of session musicians. Disco Duck by Rick Dees was recorded in 1976. The popular American DJ wasn't allowed to play it on the station he was working for in Memphis in 1976. One morning, he talked about the song on his show and was fired because the station manager said it was a conflict of interest. This has been John Walker with today's music trivia.
0: Life Activities Club, which is Croydon's objective, is to enhance lives through social education, physical and recreational objectives and experiences, offering support for members as they go through life-changing events. A club is a not-for-profit community group run by volunteer members and will celebrate its 50th anniversary this coming August. And for more information, you can contact Edith, who is the membership secretary, on 0417 522 744. Edith's number again, 0417 522 744.
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0: Yes, folks, that was the Bee Gees with Staying Alive. Well, it's all
1: right, riding around on the breeze with... G'day, g'day. It's Russ Reed. Come and join me on Thursday around noon each week. The City of Maroondah segment on the first Thursday of each month, and then the Ringwooden District Historical Society on the second Thursday each month, plus plenty of great music, chat and a bit of sport on Thursday around noon. Look forward to catching up with you.
0: Unfortunately, Ross can't be with us today, but we have fellow presenter Roger Watson filling in for us today, and I'll be going into the studio after I finish here, as I do with Ross every week, and Roger and I will probably have a little bit of a chit-chat during the program, and we'll have a chat on football and perhaps any other sporting situation that's arising at the moment, and look forward to having some hours now with Russell. And I hope you enjoy it, folks. I'm sure we'll need to have some great music for you to play as well. So stay tuned after my program at midday for Thursday around noon with Russell Watson and Doug Corrigan. Let's, I missed it in the second hour, but let's have our little bit of Hal Roach. It only goes for less than a minute. I'm sure you'll have a bit of fun with this one.
2: You know these newspaper ads, you know, the matrimonial column, where the women are looking for the husbands and the men are looking for the wives, and they put an ad in the paper. Do you ever read them? Yeah. Oh, they're very funny, some of them. This is one here I'm going to read to you now in the Donegal newspaper, and it goes something like this. It says, man with 10-ton truck would like to meet respectable woman with two good tires. with... view

0: with view to matrimony. P.S. Please send recent photograph of the tires. Well, there you are. It's all there.
1: Yes, the one and only Hal Roach. Okay, folks, it's 18 minutes. No, it's 23 minutes to midday. Let's continue on with our Aussie classics of the 70s. And here's Hans Paulsen with Boom Shalala Low.

0: Our 70s double play. First up, we heard Hans Poulsen with Boom Shalalalo, followed by our own Libby Olivia Newton-John with Banks of the Old Hi-O. Maroondah Probus Club's June meeting will have a speaker. Her name is Liz Pearson, and Liz is a national bank manager who will present their scam awareness program and will answer questions. So that's pretty important, folks, and perhaps people of an older age who's finding it difficult should perhaps go along, and you'll learn all about the different types of scamming. You'll be totally surprised. It's on tomorrow, at Friday, at June the 19th, and the meeting starts at 9:30 a.m. with speaker presentation at 11 a.m. and it's to be held at the Dorset Gardens Hotel in the Elms Room. A booking for the meeting is requested, and a speaker you can send an email to Sandy McLeod at Maroondah PC Secretary at gmail.com. That email address, Maroondah PC Secretary at gmail.com. Well worth going to, folks, because there's so many ways that these nasty people do these scammings for you. All right.
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2: 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In doing this, the stain will not spread deeper into the fabric. Use a dabbing motion rather than a rubbing one and work from the outside in. For non-greasy stains, use cold water, as hot water sets the stain. Make your own spot and stain remover that would live up to the expectations of any commercial one. Simply add one part rubbing alcohol to two parts water, and it's as simple as that. If you spill wine on your clothing or tablecloth, blot it up immediately with an absorbent cloth, then sponge it with carbonated soda water or warm water. The bubbles in the soda water lift the stain out. With today's In Your Home, I'm Rachel Layton.
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We heard then two great Aussie artists. First we had Johnny Chester with The World's Greatest Mum, and that was followed by Normie Rowe and the Playboys with Ooh La La. And the time has just gone 9 minutes to midday, so not long to go, folks, and I'm running out myself here. But let's have a listen to one of the other great Aussie icons in the 70s, John Paul Young, with Yesterday's Hero.

That was John Paul Young with Yesterday's Hero. And thank you to Rona, who just phoned in from Park Orchards, and she certainly enjoyed the program today, and particularly that funny man himself, Hal Roach. And I couldn't agree more with you. He's a wonderful, wonderful comedian without any of that nasty swearing, etc., going on, and you can't help but laugh with him. Well, to finish off today, folks, and our program, I'm going to now play for you another Aussie tune, big hit in the 70s from the Skyhooks, Shirley's in Front, with Jukebox in Siberia.

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1: Now, the Lilydale Athenaeum Theatre presents Sleuth. Step inside the ultimate game of cat and mouse in a cosy English country house where a framed mystery writer meets his young rival, the man now in love with the writer's wife. What follows is a twist-filled battle of wits, revenge and murder in the making. Don't miss Sleuth, the edge-of-your-seat thriller that inspired the Oscar-nominated 1972 film starring Laurence Olivier and Michael Caine, a mystery you'll be talking about long after the final reveal. Opening night is Thursday the 2nd of July and it runs until Saturday the 18th of July. There's evening performances at 7:30pm for an 8pm start and matinees 1:30pm to a 2pm start. 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So it should be a great show, and it's a lovely little spot, the theatre down there. I don't know if you've been there, Roger.
2: I have, but a long, long time ago.
1: Yeah.
2: It's a lovely theatre.
1: It is.
2: And it sounds a bit like you and I, you know, being a bit of comedy and humour and
1: Well, that's madness. Exactly right. Yeah, and that's, I think it'll be a lovely time. And for $30, you get a little bit of this and a little bit of that and a little bit of booze. And
2: I know. Yeah. People just go for that and don't go to
1: So it'd be well worth seeing.
2: Oh, good. Well, thanks for that, Doug. And this is so much easier, isn't it, having someone help you out?
1: Oh, it is. It makes a big difference.
2: Yeah, really appreciate it. Now, I'm a big Bubbles fan, Michael Bublé.
1: Oh, so, okay.
2: I thought I'd stick in. This is a classic, Me and Mrs. Jones.
1: Oh, I love this song. I love its song, Me and Mrs. Jones, yep.
2: Well, I've done this for you, Doug.
1: Thank you, mate.
2: I always say that when someone loves it.
1: Oh, I do.
2: Just picked it just for you.

0: Oh, that's Goanna, and that's from the Spirit of Place album, which is 40 years old, that was.
1: Is that really?
0: 40 years old, and I went and saw them at Hamer Hall about 2 years ago. They did the anniversary of it. Absolutely fantastic.
1: Fantastic. Oh, that's great.
0: And before that,
1: yes,
0: Colleen Hewitt.
1: Oh, yeah. How lovely. Colleen.
0: And that was The Wind Beneath My Wings. And I love that better than Bette Midler, but you like the Bette Midler as well.
1: I do.
0: Yes, I do. That. I've got a Bette Midler one coming up for you a bit later.
1: Oh, right.
0: Yeah,
1: so I'll look forward to that.
0: Now, have you got a message for us?
1: I do indeed. The 2026 Winter School Holiday Workshops at Wairena is up and coming. If you're looking for the winter school holiday fun for your child, get the kids out of the house and into some creative activities. Wairena School Holiday Workshops give children the opportunity to participate in a wonderful range of creative and fun activities. There's lots on offer from 5 to 7-year-olds and 8 to 12-year-olds, including felt making, painting, paper craft and more. And while learning a new technique, the children will create a completed masterpiece that they can display at home. Of course they will. Mum and Dad will love it. And the tutors are experienced artists with great compassion and a gift for inspiring children. Dates and times of various sessions are on the website. And the location, of course, is where we are, Roger. It's at Wairena Community Arts Centre here.
0: Easy to find.
1: Yeah, 11 to 23 Hull Road in Croydon. Costs varies per session. You need to see the website for that. Book by phone or in person at Wairena or online. 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After that date, enrolments can be made in person or over the phone on 9294 5590. That number, 9294 5590. 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Otherwise, you email wairena@maroondah.vic.gov.au. So there's something there, folks, for your children during the next holiday break.
0: Terrific. Thanks, Doug. And I should remind people that's Roger Watson sitting in for us this week.
1: Yes,
0: but
1: yes.
0: But we've got the other half at least. We've got Doug here.
1: Yeah, I'll have half.
0: You'll have half, I'll have half.
1: Yeah, that's exactly right.
0: And Mary's out in the office.
1: She's a lovely lady, our Mary. Fantastic. She really is.
0: Oh, and 9722 9981. You can call or send us a text on 0485 866 981.
1: Correct, sir.
0: Fantastic. We'll be back with another Australian song just after this message.
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0: Brian Cadd from Axiom, and then on his own. And I tell you what, Doug, the next two songs you have really influenced.
1: Is that right?
0: If we get any complaints, they...
1: I've got to take it, do I?
0: You've got to take it.
1: You ought to see the welts that Russ gives me.
0: Oh, really? Okay, well, we went with Bette Midler, and then I got James Taylor.
1: Sounds great.
0: Should be fine.
1: Sounds great.

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0: The Ferntree Gully Arts Society have a wonderful collection of prints and drawings from their members and the public to view. It's at the Hutt Gallery, 157 Underwood Road in Ferntree Gully, and it's from the 27th of July to the 31st of July. The gallery hours are 11 a.m. to 4 p.m. on Thursday, Friday and the weekends, and there's no entry fee at all. So, folks, if you want to pop along to that, it's well worth a look, I would suggest. Then it's open from July the 27th to the July the 31st at the Ferntree Gully Gallery.
1: Sounds terrific. Now, while we were listening to you this morning, my flatmate, as I said, loved your music.
0: Okay.
1: And she said, what about Al Bowley? Do you ever play any Al Bowley?
0: Yes.
1: Yes, well, we're going to play one now. I couldn't help myself. This is Goodbye, Sweetheart.
0: I have one section before I start my program off where I play a pre-50s selection, and Al Bowley features in that.
1: Right. And I've got a good friend Al Bowley was almost a father figure for him.
0: Really? Yeah.
1: Wonderful story about Al Bowley. So, yeah. This is Goodnight, Sweetheart.

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0: Oh, just that personality comes through, doesn't it?
1: It does, mate. Yeah, yeah.
0: We used to play that song up at the Shadawona 45 years ago with Macaroni. And you played Dino this morning.
1: I did, yes. Yeah,
0: just a lovely, lovely voice. Now, I don't know, were you a Daddy Cool fan or a Ross Wilson fan or anything?
1: Yes, I am.
0: Because this is Mondo Rock, and I went and saw the Daddy Cool guy with Ross Wilson.
1: He's
0: got 50 years of Ross Wilson hits out at the moment, so for anybody who wants to see a fantastic show, I actually saw it at the Round.
1: I saw Ross at the Karalaika.
0: Oh, Karalaika,
1: about 18 months ago, I think, or thereabouts, and he was in there and he performed all the songs from, wonderful. He's been a great person. He wrote a number of songs for John Farnham.
0: Yeah, he did. Yeah. And we're not going to play that one, but actually, it was Karalaika, so you and I are probably at the same place.
1: Were we?
0: 18 months ago? Yeah, I think it would. And I reckon if we...
1: Yeah, I thought I saw your girlfriend there with you.
0: Oh, yes.
1: Yes.
0: So,
1: we'll leave that.
0: I went with a mate.

0: Oh, Brian Catt again, Bootleg Family Band. Remember that one?
1: I do indeed.
0: Yeah, it was a great song, wasn't it?
1: It was.
0: What did you want to tell us about?
1: Well, I want to tell you about the North Ringwood Uniting Church with their Medical Sailing Ministries. Medical Sailing Ministries began as a community aid program transporting eye care and medical teams around the islands of Vanuatu. The group has been making bubblegum toothpaste in Vanuatu out of coconut oil since 2018 as part of a school-based toothbrushing program we started in partnership with the Vanuatu's Ministry of Health. This is an aid program that is all about addressing the poor state of oral health in Vanuatu, where 70% of the children have tooth decay. The location for this get-together is 14 Dixon's Crescent in North Ringwood. And if you're interested in becoming involved, you can call or email Robert Latimer. And Robert's email address is msmvanuatu@gmail.com. Or you can phone Robert on 0428 370 579. That number once more, 0428 370 579.
0: Terrific. Thanks, Doug.
1: No worries.
0: I might put a couple of other messages in because we're going to chat in about 15 minutes.
1: Oh, yeah. Why not?
0: You don't have time for them. So
1: we've got to make time for our yak.
0: Oh, I tell you what, it'll go forever.
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0: Oh, Doug and I singing along to the Eagles. It's so easy, isn't it?
1: It's so easy. That's another song,
0: that's another
1: isn't
0: one
1: it?
0: That yeah. Ronstadt, I used to like. Yes. We used to do that in the band as well.
1: Okay.
0: So talking about the new kid in town, I'm just filling in. I'm not the new kid in town. I'm just filling in to say, well, Ross will be back next week, and I've got a couple of texts for us.
1: Yes.
0: Hi, Doug. This is for you, Doug. Oh. So I always look forward to your program on Thursdays. In my opinion, it is the best.
1: Oh, that's high praise indeed.
0: It is. I'm in my 80s and not many programs cater for this age bracket. Now, that's from Richard of Frankston.
1: Thank you so much, Richard. That's very kind of you.
0: And another great friend of the station, Pam from Heath.
1: Mike, yes.
0: A lovely lady.
1: Yes, she is.
0: She's had a lovely chat to Mary. She's also sent in her good wishes as well.
1: Excellent.
0: Normally
1: excellent.
0: Find a couple of songs for her at the
1: end. Yeah, no, that's marvellous.
0: Yeah.
1: Look, it's... I must say, Roger, I'm just about to apply to Liniment and get ready to run for the banner.
0: I know, it's exciting.
1: It's not far away.
0: No, I'm a little bit nervous because, you know, I haven't done this segment with you before. And once you get onto the chat,
1: we'll guide each other.
0: Yeah, exactly. So with a rookie, I'm the rookie.
1: You're the rookie, that's it, yeah.
0: Now, are you a Carpenters fan?
1: Yes, I am.
0: I love Karen Carpenter.
1: Oh, she had a beautiful voice.
0: And look, I've got two, and one's a bit, I think I'll start with a quiet one.
1: Okay.
0: We're going to do a double play.
1: All right, why not?
0: And the next one sort of has got a fuzz guitar in it, believe it or not, and a fabulous story, but that'll take us about to...
1: I'll tell you what I know about guitars. Mm-hmm. A fuzz guitar, does that mean it's got whiskers?
0: That's it. it's sort of a bit of distortion.
1: Oh, that's what it
0: means. Something you would never expect from the Carpenters, and there's a long story about the guy that got asked to put a solo in the middle of this song, which is just beautiful.
1: Yeah. Oh.
0: And he came up with just something very simple, a little boring, and of course the piano player, you know, Richard Carpenter said, no, we want it. So I'm going to play Close to You first.
1: Right, you were, yep.
0: Yep, and this gets in the mood, and then we'll get into the other one. I might as well tell you what it is.
1: Yes.
0: So it's Goodbye to Love.
1: Okay.
0: And it's a wonderful song. So a couple from the Carpenters, and then we're on to the footy.
1: That's correct.

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1: I'm Jim O'Brien with today's Towns and Cities of Australia. Today it's Bowen, situated on the Whitsunday coast in Queensland between Townsville and Airlie Beach. It's the town of Bowen. There are plenty of beautiful beaches, parklands and picnic areas around the town. Horseshoe Bay, Rose Bay, Murray Bay and Coral Bay are all worth a visit. You can either take a pleasant walk or drive past all of these beautiful bays, which includes the lookout at Horseshoe Bay. Close to the beaches is Muller's Lagoon. This is a large park with plenty of open grass areas and a beautiful lake. Many travellers looking for work will find plenty of fruit picking as Bowen has a large fruit growing industry. In the town itself, there are several interesting buildings. These include the courthouse and the Art Deco Bowen Post Office. The walking trail around town will take you past these and many more. In Gordon Street is the Bowen Historical Museum. On Herbert Street is the Soldiers Memorial. There is plenty of accommodation available, including camping and caravan parks, hotels and hostels, with many situated on the beachfront. So, make Bowen a must when visiting Queensland. With today's Towns and Cities

0: coaches and around 2:20 we have the match coverage and scores from other games. And at 5:15 we have a full summary of all the scores from all the divisions. So you won't go astray, folks. If you can't get to the game, just listen to Radio Eastern FM and we'll be there for you. Now, it's time. Normally at this time, Ross would be letting us know as to what the current scores are from last week's results.
1: And you want me to do that?
0: Why not?
1: Yeah, the AFL?
0: Yes.
1: Yeah, now the Bulldogs got beaten, well beaten.
0: No.
1: Not these ones, the local ones.
0: No, give the score. I'll give the scores. You give us the results as to how many we picked.
1: Yes. Well, this is important.
0: This is very tight.
1: Don't forget about the answers. Now, you did very well. You know you did well. You got all of them right. I tell you what, it is only 1 point the difference.
0: That's right.
1: It's only 1 point.
0: That's right.
1: So at this point in time, Doug, you are on 86 and Russ is on 85.
0: Oh, I'm going to have to call an audit, I think.
1: Yes.
0: I'm going to have to call an audit.
1: And Daniel's 77, but he's still in there. So, yes, you're one ahead.
0: I can say that because Russ is not here with his whip today, so right. I'm feeling rather good.
1: Yes.
0: Well, looking at the results of last week, of course, the Western Bulldogs played the Adelaide Crows. Have you got the score there, Michael?
1: I have. 121 to Adelaide and 64, so it was
0: 57 points.
1: 50, that's a lot, isn't it?
0: It is. And then we had Geelong played the Gold Coast. Wow. They gave him a belting.
1: Absolutely.
0: And the score for that one?
1: 105 to 60.
0: Yeah, 45 points.
1: Emma was not happy.
0: No. He whinging and moaning to the umpires, yes. And then we had Dan's team, Melbourne, played Essendon at the MCG. And as far as I know, Melbourne hasn't lost a game at the MCG this year.
1: No, they're very good this year. So I don't know if they'll hang on. 95 points to 50.
0: Yeah, another 45-point win.
1: Essendon, a second coach, isn't working as well as Carlton's
0: team. No, well, you've still got to have the cattle. North Melbourne last week played the West Coast Eagles.
1: An absolute thriller. 1 point win to North Melbourne.
0: Yeah, they came from the clouds. Yep. It was a great win, I thought, anyway. And then we had, this was another surprising game, Port Adelaide and the Sydney Swans.
1: Is that the last 20 seconds they won it?
0: That's right, yes.
1: 93 points Sydney to 90 for Port Adelaide.
0: Yeah, Port Adelaide lost about four or five games by less than a goal. Been the other way, they'd be on top of the ladder. That's the difference. So they're thereabouts, but Sydney came from the clouds again, and then, of course, we had Richmond and Brisbane Lions.
1: Yes, well, they're my team. Actually, Richmond, you know, it's 35 points. It could have been 20 goals.
0: Yes.
1: 115 to 80.
0: Yes. And then the other was a very good game with St Kilda and GWS.
1: I watched the end of this, and St Kilda did so well to come back, 96 points to 88.
0: Well, that's right. So that's interesting. Now, of course, this week, starting tonight, Roger, we've got Fremantle playing Geelong over at Fremantle.
1: Yes.
0: Now, I've picked Fremantle.
1: Yeah.
0: I think over there, and they're about 13 in a row they've won, I think. They're going to be just a little bit too hard for the Cats, but I wouldn't be surprised if the Cats got up, but I think Freo.
1: No, and Russ has gone for Freo as well.
0: Did he? Oh, he's a smart lad. Then we have the Gold Coast Suns tomorrow, and they're playing the Hawks up at the Gold Coast.
1: It's the only thing they've got going for them, because you've both gone for the Hawks. So,
0: yeah. Gold Coast have disappointed this year. Yeah. I thought they'd really go on after playing in a final last year.
1: Yep.
0: But no, they've been extremely disappointing so far. And, of course, the coach's explosions doesn't help either. But then on Saturday, we've got the Adelaide Crows playing Melbourne in Adelaide.
1: Yes, well, you've both gone for Adelaide. Adelaide have played well in Adelaide, haven't they?
0: Yeah, and Melbourne, as I say, MCG haven't been beaten, but when they play away, it's a little bit of a different story, particularly if you go to Alice Springs when they got belted.
1: Yep.
0: But we won't go into that. We have GWS playing Carlton. Now, that should be an interesting game at NG Stadium. That's Western Sydney.
1: Yeah, well, you've both gone for GWS. And, you know, it just don't know, because GWS had that real gold spree, didn't they, a few weeks ago.
0: Yeah.
1: I think they might do the same thing against Carlton.
0: Ooh, I think it's going to be very close. Carlton is playing with freedom, which they didn't.

0: didn't have previously.
1: No, exactly. And, yeah, they're looking good.
0: And, and their good players are playing up to their standard now, which they weren't earlier. So it'll be an interesting game. Then you got my boys. They're playing Port Adelaide at the MCG.
1: Well, that explains why you've gone for Collingwood and Russ has gone for Port.
0: Yeah, well.
1: Yeah, so that's you're either going to be two ahead or you're going to be even up.
0: Well, with Russ, the only Port he'd go for is a one in a bottle, I think.
1: Exactly. Move on quickly.
0: Then your Bob are playing North Melbourne. Now, that should be a good game.
1: This could be a lock-in. This.
0: Is that the MCG?
1: Yep. So, no, I might. I'll see how that goes. And that I don't know if that... That probably won't be the game on TV, I wouldn't think. But
0: they're all on TV if you've got cable TV, every game.
1: I just watch
0: what I'm annoyed at with TV, and we'll just mention this now before we go any further, the people in the rural areas and metropolitan Melbourne cannot watch the football if they don't have cable, because Channel 7 doesn't broadcast a Saturday night.
1: That's
0: crazy. Yep. It is absolutely
1: ridiculous,
0: crazy.
1: I agree with you.
0: Anyway, Richmond North, I've gone for North.
1: Yeah, so has Russ.
0: Okay. Another good game coming up. St Kilda is playing the Western Bulldogs, and it's at Marvel Stadium, so it's a home game for both.
1: Both, yep. Well, you've both gone for the Bulldogs.
0: I wouldn't be surprised if the Saints got up. And that's it, because the buyers are the Lions, the Dons, Sydney Swans and the Eagles. They're the buyers.
1: Oh, well, listen in next week, because the Lions will be all square or you'll be two ahead.
0: Okay. Well, now, as Russ would say, it's time for us to get into the real football. And that, of course, is the local football. And we'll have a look at what happened last week, if you don't mind there, Roger.
1: Yeah,
0: and in the Premier League last week.
1: Right, so last week we had Borwin and Roville.
0: We had Borwin and Roville. Borwin were 7-12-54 to Roville 14-14-98, a 44-point there win to Roville.
1: And Berwick and Vermont played.
0: We had Berwick 9-7-61, Vermont 9-9-63, a 2-point win there to Vermont.
1: And Blackburn and South Belgrade.
0: We had Blackburn 28-11-179, defeated South Belgrade 14-11-95, winning by 84 points.
1: A lot of goals though, weren't they? So, East Ringwood versus Doncaster.
0: Oh,
1: East.
0: Well, Russ is not here for that. He'd be gloating, obviously, because he's a life member there. And East Ringwood, 16-15-111, defeated Doncaster East 14-5-89.
1: And Noble Park played South Croydon.
0: And we had Noble Park 5-8-38, South Croydon 8-12-60. So that was a 22-point win to Noble Park.
1: Right.
0: Now, if we want to look at the ladder, and then perhaps we'll discuss the result, who's playing next week. Have you got it there?
1: Yeah, got that here.
0: Oh, well, at the moment, Russ's Mob, East Ringwood, Roos are on top without a loss. 9 wins in a row. Roville is in second spot with 7 wins. Doncaster East with 6 wins. And fourth place is Bourne with 5 wins. That's followed by Blackburn, Vermont, Berwick, South Croydon, South Belgrave and Noble Park. So if you'd like to see who's playing who next week.
1: Yep, we've got Vermont playing Doncaster East.
0: So Vermont is 6th and Doncaster East is, where are we, folks? It is 3rd. So Doncaster East have had 6 wins, Vermont's had 5 wins. And it's been played at Vermont, is it?
1: Yes, it is. Vermont.
0: Well, I think I might go for Vermont.
1: Okay. And Blackburn are playing Baldwin.
0: Blackburn are 5th on the ladder, and of course, Bourne is 4th on the ladder. Bourne's 5 wins and 22 points, and Blackburn's got 5 wins with 20 points. So that should be a very close one. And did you say it was at Bourne?
1: It's at Blackburn.
0: Oh, yeah. Well, I might go Blackburn.
1: Rightio. East Ringwood are playing South Croydon at East Ringwood.
0: Now, East Ringwood, of course, have taken it all before I'm on top, haven't lost the game. And did you say South Croydon? Well, South Croydon have only won, they've only got 2 points. So they've had a draw only.
1: So Keene, South Croydon, people will be going only. Everyone else will stay home if it's raining.
0: Yes. So East Ringwood there.
1: Okie doke. Roeville at home to Noble Park.
0: Well, Roeville are in second position with seven wins, and Noble Park have yet to have opened their account, so you'd have to go for Roeville.
1: Of course. South Belgrave at home to Berwick.
0: South Belgrave are second last with one win. Who do they play again?
1: South Belgrave are playing Berwick.
0: And Berwick in seventh spot with four wins, so I suggest Berwick.
1: Right, yeah. Lucky they haven't got the top 10 in that.
0: Yeah.
1: How many are in that division?
0: That's right.
1: Okay. And we're going to Division 1?
0: Right, you are.
1: And
0: now,
1: the results, just make sure I'm on track here.
0: Yes.
1: Mitchum
0: yes.
1: Verm and One Turner South.
0: Yeah.
1: Well, the right division here.
0: One Turner South and Mitchum, yes.
1: Yep, good.
0: Okay, now let's have a quick look at that, and I'll let you know. Mitchum were 11-11-77, defeated One Turner South 7-6-48.
1: And the next one was Montrose versus Beaconsfield.
0: And we see it at Montrose 17-16-118, defeated Beaconsfield 11-8-74 by 44 points.
1: Right, and Moorabbin versus Park Orchards.
0: Yeah, Moorabbin 8-7-55 were defeated by Park Orchards 10-13-73, a free goal win there.
1: Right, North Ringwood and Boronia.
0: Yeah, North Ringwood 17-13-115, Boronia 7-3-45, a 70-point win there to North.
1: And Norwood and Bayswater.
0: Well, Norwood, I think it's their first win for the year. They are 6-17, mind you, 6-17-53, defeated Bayswater 5-7-37 by 16 points.
1: So lots of goal-kicking. So you've got the ladder for them?
0: I have indeed. Mm. Currently on top is North Ringwood with 8 wins and 1 loss. Second is Mitchum, 7 wins, 2 losses, together with One Turner South, 7 wins, 2 losses. Park Orchard, 7 wins, 2 losses, rounds out the top 4. Montrose is 5th with 5 wins. Boronia is 6th with 4 wins. Beaconsfield, 7th with 3 wins. Moorabbin, 8th with 3 wins. Norwood with the 1 win, and Bayswater yet to open their account.
1: Well, then I'm guessing your predictions this week will be easy. Bayswater are playing Montrose.
0: Well, yes, you'd have to go for Montrose, would you not?
1: Yep.
0: They're in 5th spot, Bayswater yet to open their account.
1: North Ringwood at home to Beaconsfield.
0: North Ringwood, of course, are on top of the ladder, and Beaconsfield are 7th with only 3 wins. I think North Ringwood.
1: Right. Park Orchards at home to Norwood.
0: Yeah, Park Orchards have had 7 wins, and Norwood, unfortunately, only had the 1 win, so you have to go for the home side.
1: Okay, One Turner South versus Moorabbin.
0: Moorabbin in 8th spot with 3 wins, and One Turner South, when I look at it, they're in 4th spot with 7 wins, so I think the One Turner South will win that one.
1: Right, Boronia at home to Mitchum.
0: Now, Boronia is in 6th spot with 4 wins, and Mitchum is 2nd with 7 wins. I do think Mitchum might be too strong.
1: Okie doke. Well, it seems like a pretty easy round, that one, doesn't it?
0: Yeah.
1: Who knows?
0: Yeah. No, let's continue on here, my friend, and we have to look at now Division 2.
1: And we're starting with Heathmont and Waverley Blues.
0: Yes.
1: Okay.
0: And Heathmont, 14-14-88, defeated Waverley Blues 8-16-64 by 24 points.
1: Right. Lilydale played Scoresby.
0: Lilydale, 9-12-66. Scoresby, 13-11-89. So there was a 23-point win to Scoresby. That'll make Dion very happy because goes and follows his Scoresby side.
1: Great. Good. Well done, Dion. Mulgrave versus East Burwood.
0: East Burwood, 12-12-84. Mulgrave, 14-11-95. So 11-point win there to Mulgrave.
1: Mm-hmm. And Ringwood played Templestowe.
0: Yes. Ringwood, 4-4-28. Templestowe, 11-13-79. So it's a 51-point win there to Templestowe.
1: Right. And Surrey Park played Croydon.
0: Well, Surrey Park, taken all before him as well. 2011, 131, defeated Croydon 13-5-83. So that won't make Robbie Isles very happy.
1: Right. Well, some interesting games coming up on Saturday. Lilydale at home to Croydon.
0: Well, Croydon is... where are we, folks? Lilydale's in fourth spot and Croydon is in fifth spot. This is the game, our game of the round. This is our game we're going to be broadcasting, and there's only percentage separating them, so it should be a ripper game. And because it's at Lilydale or Croydon?
1: Lilydale.
0: I'll go for Lilydale.
1: Rightio. Mulgrave versus Ringwood.
0: Mulgrave are in third spot on with five wins, and Ringwood is in ninth spot with two wins, so I think it'd be a big task for Ringwood.
1: Right. Templestowe versus Heathmont.
0: Now we have Templestowe in second spot on eight wins and Heathmont in eighth spot with three wins. So I think we have to go for the top side there.
1: Right. And Waverley Blues at home for Surrey Park.
0: Waverley Blues are in sixth spot with five wins and they're playing, who did you say?
1: Surrey Park.
0: Surrey Park, who are way on top with only the one loss. So Surrey Park for me.
1: And lastly, East Burwood at home to Scoresby.
0: East Burwood are in seventh position with three wins, and Scoresby have the one win only. So it should be probably East Burwood at home.
1: Right. Okay, now we're up to... this is a little bit different because I played it, but Division 3...
0: Yes.
1: That was... Last week was Coldstream versus Donvale.
0: Yes, it was. And Coldstream... 6-7-61 were defeated by Donvale 16-9-105.
1: Okay, Oakley District versus Whitehorse.
0: Oakley District versus Whitehorse. We had Oakley District 5-6-36, Whitehorse 19-14-128, and 92-point win to the Whitehorse.
1: Now, Sylvan played Ferntree Gully.
0: And Sylvan, 12-13-85, defeated the Gully, Ferntree Gully, 9-9-63, a 22-point win there to Sylvan.
1: Now, Upper Ferntree Gully played Knox.
0: Yes, and Upper Ferntree Gully, 15-3, that's accurate kicking, 93, defeated Knox, 8-11-59 by 34 points.
1: And the Basin had the bye.
0: That is correct.
1: Now, this week coming up, yep, we've got Donvale playing Oakley District.
0: Well... You'd have to go for Donvale. They're on top of the ladder with one loss, and Oakley District have only had the one win.
1: And Knox are at home to Sylvan.
0: Knox have had four wins, and Sylvan have had seven wins. So probably Sylvan, I would suggest.
1: Yep. Chance of an upset, who knows? The Basin are playing Upper Ferntree Gully.
0: And the Basin at the moment are sitting in fourth spot, and Upper Ferntree Gully are sitting in second spot with eight wins, and the Basin have had six wins. Mm. Is that the Basin? But I think Upper Ferntree Gully might be too strong.
1: Okay, and Whitehorse are playing Coldstream.
0: Whitehorse are in sixth spot and Coldstream is in eighth spot, and Whitehorse and Coldstream have both had two wins only, and it's a toss of the coin, but I go to home ground advantage.
1: Right, and Ferntree Gully have got the bye.
0: Okay.
1: Okay, we got the last one.
0: We have.
1: Right, this is Fair Park versus Forest Hill last week.
0: Yes, and we find that Fair Park, 24-23, 167, defeated Forest Hill, 3-5-23, a 144-point win.
1: Mm, goodness. Warrandyte versus Chirnside Park.
0: Warrandyte, 10-14-74. Chirnside Park, 8-10-58.
1: Now, Doncaster played Croydon North, isn't it?
0: Yes, Croydon North MLOC, and we see that Croydon North MLOC, 10-8-68, were defeated by Doncaster, 11-15-81, 13 points there.
1: And Bulleen Templestowe were against Kilsyth.
0: Yeah, we're one of the new clubs that have come into our section. This is their second year in. And Bulleen Templestowe, 11-5-71. Defeated Kilsyth 4-9-33 by 38 points.
1: Right, Nutterwadding had the bye.
0: That's correct.
1: So this week coming up,
0: yes,
1: we've got Croydon North playing Bulleen Templestowe.
0: Well, Croydon North are in seventh spot and Bulleen Templestowe are in third spot with 6 wins against Croydon North, 2. So I do think Pauline Templestowe.
1: Right, Chirnside Park versus Fair Park.
0: Chirnside Park are in the 4th spot with 6 wins, and they're playing again.
1: Fair Park.
0: Oh gosh, you have to go Fair Park. They've only lost the one game, and they're playing very, very well.
1: Right, Forest Hill at home to Nutterwadding.
0: Now Forest Hill are in 8th spot with just the 1 win, and Nutterwadding are in the bottom with no wins. Being at Forest Hill, I'll give it to Forest Hill.
1: Okie doke. And Kilsyth versus Doncaster.
0: Well, we find that Kilsyth is in 5th spot with 4 wins, and we find that Doncaster is in 6th spot with 3 wins. So I'd go for Kilsyth.
1: Okay, and the bye is Warrandyte. So
0: right, so that
1: wraps it up.
0: That wraps up our AFL, our local footy, and as Russ would say, made a best sides win. And we're going to have a little chat about a couple of issues in relation to the footy before we go to the news.
1: That's
0: at
1: right.
0: 2.
1: We've caught up on everything, so we're pretty good. Now, Doug, you and I have sort of, you know, been following the footy a long time, haven't we?
0: A long, long time.
1: And the rules are the things that sort of get in my ear.
0: Having had experience umpiring, the rules haven't changed. Just interpretations have changed. Coaches and everyone else wants to put their tuppence worth in, and they change the reasoning of the rule.
1: Yes. Well, this one is a shocker.
0: Yeah.
1: This is number one. I got this off the internet, so
0: yeah.
1: You can't argue with me, but no. I do agree with it. This is the standard.
0: Oh, waste of time.
1: Exactly. And I'm sure this was put in place because the umpire wasn't sure where the mark was.
0: Not too sure why it was put in place, but at the same time, it's the most ridiculous rule. As Kevin Bartlett wrote in the paper during the week, it means that 18 players are playing 17 because he can't move. He's just a statue.
1: They run straight past.
0: Of course, of course.
1: I love the comment here on the internet. It says, critics argue it is the most hated rule in sports history. It often leads to accidental ticky-tack infringements that can give teams controversial 50-metre penalties. I could not agree more.
0: Exactly.
1: Oh, it's a shocker, isn't it?
0: It is.
1: Score review, what do you think about that?
0: Oh, look, honestly, how many people do kick the ball from out of bounds or mark it from out of bounds, mm-hmm. and you know, they let it go. That's ridiculous. And, oh, look, I don't know. It's just another one of those rules where they're trying to speed it up, but I don't know if it's working.
1: No, well, I remember that grand final. I was going off to get myself a cup of tea, and it hit the post and went at about a 45-degree angle.
0: Yes.
1: And was called a goal. And it is, you know, this is the point it makes. It was for the howlers, but
0: yeah.
1: It's got a bit ridiculous, hasn't it?
0: Yes, it has.
1: Oh, don't start me on this one. Out of bounds, deliberate. Goodness, that was just, you know, they all sit there and turn around and look at anything that means that the players turn around to look at the umpire to find out what the decision is has got to be bad.
0: Well, it's because they don't know the rule. It's simple. If it's deliberate out of bounds, then you've got to pay the penalty. If it's an accidental out of bounds, you simply play on or throw it in.
1: Exactly. I tell you what, and if the boundary umpire turning around 3 times to see if anyone's there drives me nuts.
0: Yes, they should just throw it straight in.
1: Throw it straight in.
0: Yep, whether the player's already or not.
1: Yep, and the other one, look, the after-siren shots where they can't go off their deviate off their mark.
0: There was a very good explanation by Razor Ray Chamberlain, who's on Fox Footy every Tuesday, and they hit him with these difficult decisions, and he explains them to you. And the situation is, if he enlarges the opportunity from an angle to kick it, it's full stop, finished.
1: Right.
0: If he's playing just around it and it lessens the angle because he's getting close to the boundary line, it's play on.
1: Mm-hmm. Got to agree. And the protected area, the umpires, they're just getting knocked over every 5 minutes, aren't they?
0: Well, this is 666 rule. It's supposed to open it up, but when you're in the centre, it's a different story altogether, you know. Look, because the game's so fast these days, you're going to have incidental incidents. As long as no one's deliberately charged at the umpire, that's part of the game. You just got to accept the fact that you got in the way. That's it.
1: There's so many umpires now that they're going to get in the way of somebody.
0: Of course.
1: Yes.
0: Of course. You know, it's one of those things where, you've got to protect the umpire, but at the same time, the incidental touches, I wouldn't be too concerned about.
1: No, I don't think. And have you got another pet hate that I didn't cover off?
0: Oh, absolutely.
1: I don't want to get you going, but yeah.
0: Absolutely. This advantage rule.
1: Oh, God, yes.
0: That gets under my skin because players stop and all of a sudden one side's got a huge opening and it's play on.
1: Yep.
0: Well, to me, no such thing. You shouldn't have an advantage rule. If the error was occurred at that spot, it's got to be paid and corrected in that spot. Forget the advantage rule.
1: And I did ask you this before we started, but being a country umpire must drive you nuts that you get these rules handed down and these interpretations, because I assume you have to do that in the country leagues and other leagues.
0: Yeah, you do. And you know, the association, the umpire associations in different parts of country Victoria get together and they discuss the rules and the interpretations. Mostly you'll find the country areas, they'll interpret to what the rules say, most of them. Won't say all, but most of them do. But that's how we do it, and that's what the VFL do and the AFL do, But the difference is, back in my day as a single umpire, the players got used to how you interpreted it and had no issues. Yes. Then the two umpires came along a little bit different. Three umpires, it's impossible. Now you've got four umpires. Each individual looks at that situation in hand and they could have four different interpretations. And that's where the errors are now.
1: That's right. And people are looking from way. And just to take us to the news, we go there, nominating for the ruck.
0: What was that?
1: Nominating the ruckman.
0: Oh, forget it. If the ruckman's not up there, then you just throw the ball in. And that's another waste of time as far as I'm concerned. But anyway, I've had my little whinge.
1: Thank you for that. It got some off my chest. Well,
0: okay, we'll go to the news.
2: I'm Mark Dransfield. HSBC could face a multi-million dollar penalty after admitting to serious failures in protecting its Australian customers from scams. The banking giant had planned to defend the case brought forward by the corporate watchdog in 2024. The federal court is today being asked to approve a $35 million penalty over its handling of scam risks. ASIC Chair Sarah Court says the bank has already begun repaying the outstanding losses and it's hoped all affected customers can be fully reimbursed.
3: Many of HSBC's customers were left tens of thousands of dollars out of pocket and in some cases lost their life savings.
2: The federal government's announced a range of carve-outs as new capital gains tax arrangements are set to be passed by Parliament. Businesses with a turnover of up to $10 million will still be able to access the 50% CGT discount. There will also be further concessions for business startups, while the 30% tax rate for trusts will be scrapped. Prime Minister Anthony Albanese says the changes are fair and come after a consultation period.
4: This is genuine reform, and genuine reform is often difficult, but it's the right thing to do, done for the right reasons, in order to give Australian workers a tax cut, in order to make sure that more Australians can get into their first home.
2: However, the opposition says the government needs to completely scrap the changes. An aged care operator is investigating after a resident was assaulted by another resident at a site in Sydney's southwest. Dusty Fitzpatrick has details.
5: Police were called to the facility at Hammondville after an 87-year-old man was taken to hospital with serious facial injuries. It's understood two residents were in a secure garden at a special dementia care cottage when the assault took place. The injured man's daughter, Margaret's, told 2GB her family is in shock.
6: He was found on the veranda, bloodied up.
5: The facility's operator, Hammond Care, says it's launched an internal investigation. A report will be prepared for the Aged Care Quality and Safety Commission. Dusty Fitzpatrick, Sydney.
2: Australia's peak motoring body has exposed discrepancies in how car manufacturers advertise fuel efficiency and EV range. Toby Goff explains.
7: The Australian Automobile Association has revealed more than three quarters of conventional and hybrid cars tested burn more fuel on the road than advertised. Meanwhile, not a single one of the 20 fully electric vehicles tested met its claimed driving range on a single charge, some falling 31% short. The organisation warns too many motorists are being misled by efficiency claims, arguing it's time to hold manufacturers to account. Toby Goff reporting.
2: Retailer Myer is under pressure to withdraw a women's T-shirt with the words, "I'm too pretty to do math." Education experts say it's already hard enough to get girls interested in maths and STEM subjects. Australia's former chief scientist, Dr. Kathy Foley, will write to Myer to raise her concerns. She says the slogan is not funny and words count.
8: Every person really needs to have math literacy, just like we need them to be able to read. And it's part of what it takes to live in a modern society. The jobs of the future are going to be much more technically oriented. Mm. And that's where we want our young girls to also have great careers that are well paid too. So we want inspiring T-shirts.
2: This is AIR News. Blues coach Laurie Daly says there were far too many errors as New South Wales lost State of Origin Game 2, 44-24 at the MCG. The Blues led 12-2 midway through the first half, but were overrun by the Maroons in the second 40. Daly says they were punished by a strong Queensland team.
9: Yeah, we just missed the mark, so we're going to have a real hard look at ourselves and come up with the answers, which I'm sure we will, and good opportunity for us to go out to Queensland and try and win a series.
2: Turning to AFL, and Bobby Hill is back training, but Collingwood is not putting a timeline on his return. More from Eddie Summerfield.
10: Back training, Bobby Hill is yet to play AFL this year due to personal reasons.
11: He's a long way away from playing footy at the moment, and we're conscious of that.
10: Craig McRae spoke with the Norm Smith medalist this morning. Glad he's back at the club, but the coach also aware of how Bobby is.
11: Truthfully battling.
10: The Magpies coach knows the club's role is more important than football.
11: And set him up to be a good husband and a good dad and other parts.
10: The Pies face Port Adelaide on Saturday night. Draftee Sam Swadling to debut. Eddie Summerfield, Magpies training.
2: And Aussie golfer Adam Scott will make his 100th consecutive appearance at the majors tonight when he tees off at the US Open. Australian Independent Radio News.
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0: Now, folks, today they expected 17 degrees. Overnight, minimum temperature should be 10, with a maximum of 15 tomorrow with showers, as is for the remaining days, Saturday, Sunday and Monday. And, of course, 14, 13 and 13 respectively will be the temperatures. And as it is now, since the last hour, it's dropped back a degree. It's now 17.6, not 18.6. So it's hovered around the 17s and the 18s all day. So I don't think it's going to change much from this point on.
1: No, I can't hear the rain or anything, so that's going to be a good sign when we have to get back to our cars.
0: Oh, yeah.
1: Exactly. Now, we've covered off the footy and we've whinged about everything, but this is a song by Delamentary that says nothing ever happens.
0: Is that right?
1: Yeah, nothing ever happens. You can complain as much as you want, but nothing ever happens. So,
0: well, I suppose that's right in a way.
1: Exactly.
0: Look what's happened to Victoria.
1: Oh, we haven't got time for that.
14: Post office clerks put up signs saying position closed.

0: Oh, Gladys Knight and the Pips with a Midnight Train to Georgia. A band I was in, Doug, was we were the support act for Gladys Knight and the Pips.
1: Oh, were you really? Fantastic.
0: Sydney Hilton.
1: At the Sydney Hilton, hey?
0: 45 years ago-ish, when I was in my early 20s. So, and I had to drive up Pitt Street. I had the van. I drove all the way from Melbourne to Sydney in a panel van full of gear.
1: Oh, no.
0: And then, of course, had to find the entrance to,
1: On Pitt Street.
0: Hilton on Pitt Street. I went past it and then had to back up Pitt Street.
1: Can you
0: imagine backing up Collins Street or something like that?
1: And those big buses coming down.
0: Exactly.
1: Oh,
0: I was terrified. But still, what have you got to tell us about?
1: I want to talk about the Knox Arts and Events. Immerse is a month-long arts and culture event presented across Knox between 26th of June to 26th of July. The unique event breaks away from the traditional art gallery setting to share art in unexpected places across Knox. The event encourages the local community to experience creativity in their everyday space. The program features interactive exhibitions, performances, projections, bus tours, workshops, and other creative surprises for all ages. It starts on Friday the 26th of June to Sunday the 26th of July at various locations and times around the Knox area. And if you want further information, folk, go to the website Immerse, which is IMMERSE, at knox.vic.gov.au.
0: Thanks, Doug. And we'll have music for the rest of the hour up until 3 o'clock.
1: Well, that sounds good.
0: Oh, yes. We've got that. Got the Beatles coming up. And then after that, Ken will be joining us with the musical journey.
1: He will.
0: I'll be looking forward to that. Listen, on the way home.
1: Ken and Bev there, they do a wonderful job.
0: Terrific. Okay, back in a moment.
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0: Now, folks, if you're looking for entertainment for the kids this school holidays, there's a heartwarming shadow puppet show ages 4 and up in Knox called Spike the Echidna. Now, the baby echidna with no spikes, lost after a greedy rat steals his egg. A lonely young girl finds him and their hilarious misadventures begin as she tries to help him, sometimes a little too much. Together, they must find their courage and confront the bullies. And teacher's verdict on the show, the children thoroughly enjoyed this show. It is inspiring and engaging. It's on Friday the 3rd of July from 11 a.m. to 2 p.m. at the Knox Community Arts Centre on the corner of Scoresby Road and Mountain Highway in Bayswater. The tickets range from $17 to $22. Bookings are essential and you can go to the email events@knox.vic.gov.au or you can phone 92988000. That number, 92988000. Thanks very much there, Harry.
1: Sounds like fun. We're a bit old for a puppet show, though, aren't we?
0: Oh, I'd still go and watch Punch and Judy.
1: Yeah, well, that's true. I don't think they're probably not allowed to do that.
0: Oh, no.
1: No, this is a nice story, that one. Okay, let's get on to Dionne Warwick. And do we know the way to San Jose?
0: Oh, I think so.

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1: Oh, we just heard from Dion, so thanks for that. Here's one that I think you'll like, Dion. CCR.

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0: Now, folks, the Coonawarra House in Wantirna is presenting Session 5 in their She Connects series for women on coercive control, which is defined as controlling and manipulative behaviours within a relationship. Guest speaker Julie from Underneath My Umbrella will guide an open and supportive discussion to build awareness. It's on Tuesday the 30th of June from 10 a.m. to 12 noon. A gold coin donation for entry would be appreciated with morning tea provided. And it's at the Coonawarra. Goodness gracious me. It's at the Coonawarra Community House, 22 Willow Road in Upper Ferntree Gully. And for more information, you can call Coonawarra on 9758 7081. That number again, 9758 7081. Maybe I want a Coonawarra when I go home.
1: Oh, why not? Why not? You've had a big day, so I certainly appreciate you being here.
0: No worries. It's been a real pleasure.
1: Oh, it's been great fun. Now, we've had the football theme and we've had the Tina Turner, so we've gone with the winner takes it all.
0: Why not? Yes.
1: Why not?

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0: I had to play that one. That is Doctor My Eyes. Jackson Brown and the bass playing in that is absolutely magnificent. And I got a text from Ali.
1: You did.
0: We did, from Moorabbin. We did. Hi, nice to hear you and the good music today. So, yes, you know, never know when we're going to pop up here, do we?
1: You just don't know. I think I might be popping up next Sunday and next Tuesday as well. So,
0: Yes. Yeah. Oh, that's a sleeping bag in the corner for
1: yours. I shall do that.
0: Okay. What have you got for us?
1: Well, Your Library Limited is a cooperative venture of three outer eastern metropolitan councils, Knox, Maroondah and Yarra Ranges, serving a population of around 440,000 residents across the three municipalities. Your Library Limited is not for profit and limited by guarantee and is registered as a charity with the Australian Charities and Non-for-Profit Commission. 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And to find out with further information, you'll find it all on this number, 9800 6400. And that number, 9800 6400. Thank you very much, sir.
0: Thanks, Doug. Pleasure. And it's almost time to go, but we've got Dion Warwick and another one, and the Stree has gone...
1: Well, yeah, that's great.
0: Let's go with Dion.

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1: This has got to be the saddest day of my life. I called you here today for a bit of bad news. I won't be able to see you anymore because of my obligations and the ties that you have. We've been meeting here every day. And since this is our last day together, I want to hold you just one more time. When you turn and walk away, don't look back. I want to remember you just like this. Let's just kiss and say goodbye.

Well, good afternoon and welcome to another musical journey. Ken and Bev joining you now. And we've got some great music coming up for your enjoyment, as well as lots of community information. And thanks to the guys for their program in the last few hours. They've done a wonderful job. And Russ will be back, as far as I know anyway, next week to do those programs. We're going to get the program off today with a guy who's a very talented singer, actor and songwriter, Paul Anker I'm talking about. He's teaming up with Leon Russell with a beautiful duet called I Really Miss You.

0: Hi, this is Chris from Jebediah for Rad. Recording artists, actors and athletes against drink driving. On stage, we love pushing the limits. Off stage, it's a different story. Get behind the wheel after you've been drinking, even if you're a little bit over and you're in real danger of causing a crash and possibly killing someone. That someone could be your best mate. So next time you plan to have a few drinks at a gig, plan for a designated driver who won't drink. You'll make the road safer for everyone. Music lives, and you should too.
1: Ken, the Heathmont Ladies Probus Club's a friendly club. 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This month, after a quick meeting and afternoon tea, the guest speaker will be Alida Brereton with interesting stories from her travels in Morocco. And this club offers many opportunities for regular social activities, such as a book and gardening club, walking and quilting groups, and members can also enjoy outings to exhibitions, lunches and art galleries, etc. Their next meeting will be Monday the 6th of July between 2 and 4 in the afternoon at Heathmont Baptist Church, 78 Cuthbert Street in Heathmont. Jill Carroll is the lady to call if you want any information. 0415 955 087, Jill 0415 955 087, or their website is heathmontladiesprobus.com. There you go. At the Baptist Church at Heathmont, 78 Cuthbert Street, Heathmont, Monday the 6th of July between 2 and 4. Thank you.
2: Yeah, Bev, thanks. Let's enjoy now a number from the multi-award-winning Canadian singer and pianist, Diana Krall. This is a beautiful number. It was recorded on the Verve label back in 2009 on an album called Quiet Nights. And the number, So Nice.

0: If you're over 60, loneliness increases your risk of death more than obesity, poor diet, alcohol, or lack of exercise. Yet 25% of Australians say they are lonely, and worse, 1 in 10 have no social support. The stigma associated with loneliness and social isolation means it is most often unrecognised and underreported. Wipeoutloneliness.org has been established to help fight against this epidemic, particularly for those over 50. Don't hesitate to go to wipeoutloneliness.org.
1: Next up, the talented Australian vocalist Mark Schultes. Here he is with a number from his album Real Street, which was recorded in 2006, and the number is called Falling.

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1: 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Kicking off with Sinatra After Dark, featuring a favourite of Melbourne's Sinatra Society, Hans de Zilwa, and an eight-piece band bringing Frank's great hits to life. 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Wouldn't that be magic?
2: It does, it sounds wonderful.
1: Yep, yep. Old Blue Eyes.
2: Old Blue Eyes, you can't beat him.
1: No, thank you.
2: And what we've got now is two champions of popular music with a beautiful version of the number Nature Boy. And the singers are Tony Bennett and Lady Gaga. And it doesn't get any better than that. Here they are from the album Cheek to Cheek, recorded in 2014 with Nature Boy.

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5: We have a little bit of cloud out there and expecting a high of 17 degrees. Down to 10 overnight with showers coming in tomorrow. 15 degrees expected. 14 on Saturday with showers easing and partly cloudy Sunday with a top of 13. Here in Croydon we are sitting on 16 degrees. 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
6: You certainly are, and thank you for joining us on a musical journey. It's a great pleasure for us to be able to bring you some wonderful music and hopefully be able to get you to relax a little bit more in the afternoon. And in that regard, I've got a number now that's certainly very relaxing, a very smooth, mellow sound. It comes from Roberta Flack. It was recorded in 1973, way back in 1973, on the Atlantic label. Here's Roberta Flack with Jessie.

0: There's a nice little treatment of by the George Gollat Orchestra on the number Don't Get Around Much Anymore.
1: I'm Jim O'Brien with today's Towns and Cities of Australia. The town of Burnie is located 150 kilometres northwest of Launceston, Tasmania, on the Bass Highway. First explored in 1798, Burnie is now established as one of Tasmania's most important ports. While in Burnie, you must visit Burnie Park, and a brochure about the park is available in the information centre in the park. Make sure you visit the Pioneer Village Museum next to the Burnie Civic Centre. There you'll find a recreation of a dentist's surgery, a cottage sitting room, an old wash house, a carpenter's shop and many other historical displays. There are several waterfalls and bushwalks near the town, with the most popular being Guide Falls, which are beyond the township of Ridgely, south of Burnie. Other places of interest include the Burnie Regional Art Gallery and Lactose Cheese Factory. Accommodation is reasonable and there are quite a few good eating places. Burnie is just another of the interesting towns to be found in Tasmania. With today's Towns and Cities of Australia, I'm Jim.

0: 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And if you'd like, we can even chat about some of your favourite artists and your most favourite albums. 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And I just live up around the bend.
1: Yes, normally you'd have Michael with you for the Thursday drive, but not to fear, because he's away on holidays and no doubt enjoying himself immensely. And in his place, standing in, is Roxanne. She's a wonderful lady, and she'll be bringing you lots of great music, music you can enjoy and relax by. That's Roxanne, directly after this program, at just after the news at 4 o'clock, so about another 25 minutes to go.
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1: Okay, we're going to have a number now from Denny Hines and James Morrison. They're teaming up together to bring you a wonderful duet. It's included on the album The Other Woman of Denny's, and it's a great treatment of the number The Man I Love. Here's Denny Hines and James Morrison.

0: With today's cooking hints, I'm Kim Dennison. The next time you're shopping for a salad, don't automatically reach for that pre-wrapped ball of iceberg lettuce. Try something different. There are a lot more choices out there these days. Some of these newfangled salad greens are mild to sweet. Others bitter, tart or peppery. They can be soft or crisp or even coarse. When purchasing lettuce, choose ones that are crisp, blemish-free and smells fresh. Although not necessary, lettuce will last longer if you wash it as soon as possible. After washing, thoroughly dry using a salad spinner or shaking off the excess moisture. Laying the leaves out on a paper towel and blotting them dry. Store washed lettuce loosely wrapped in dry paper towels in a tightly sealed plastic bag in the fridge. If your lettuce is a little on the limp side, it's easy enough to crisp up. First, soak it in cold water for 30 minutes. Drain it and then wrap in a towel or pillowcase if we're talking a lot of greens, and toss into the refrigerator for a few hours. I'm Kim Dennison with today's cooking hints.
1: Lilydale Athenaeum Theatre are presenting Sleuth. Step inside the ultimate game of cat and mouse in a cosy English country house where a famed mystery writer meets his young rival, the man now in love with the writer's wife. What follows is a twist-filled battle of wits, revenge and murder in the making. Don't miss Sleuth, the edge-of-your-seat thriller that inspired the Oscar-nominated 1972 film starring Laurence Olivier and Michael Caine. A mystery you'll be talking about long after the final reveal. Opening night is Thursday, the 2nd of June, and it runs until Saturday, the 18th of July. Evenings 7:30 for an 8 p.m. start, matinee 1:30 for a 2 p.m. start. 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Price includes sherry on arrival, program, tea or coffee at interval and a sparkling wine and juice after the show. So that's great value. 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
2: Ken. Yeah, great value. Yes. You're
1: 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And the box office phone is 973517, 973517, or you can visit in person Monday, Tuesday and Friday between 10 and 2 at 39 Castella Street, Lilydale. They have great productions there. Really good. Yep.
2: Very good.
1: Be worth having a look at.
2: Thanks, Bev. Our next number comes from a young guy who was born in Ireland but is now resident in Australia with his family. His name's Damien Leith. He's got a beautiful voice. The number, in fact, is called Beautiful. It was recorded on an album, Where We Land, released in 2007 on the Sony BMG label. Let's enjoy Damien Leith.

0: weekend, the Croydon Military History Group is having its June meeting at the Croydon RSL Croydon. No joining or meeting fees. Just come along. All are welcome. Hear historical news from members, plus a show and tell segment and free afternoon tea followed by a guest speaker. It's at the Croydon RSL Civic Place Croydon, Thursday 25th of June at 2 p.m. start. And if you want some information, John Howell is the gentleman, 0439 104 675, John at 0439 104 675, Croydon Military History Group, Thursday 25th of June, 2 o'clock start at Croydon RSL, and there's no cost at all. Thank you.
1: Thanks, Bev. And our number now is from Astra Gilberto, the very seductive voice of the Brazilian vocalist. And the number, Goodbye Sadness.

0: Well, that's the program for today, and I hope you enjoy it. Thanks so much for your company. Been great to be with you, and big thanks to Nola also for all her help in the office, and of course my ever faithful lady Bev. She's been doing a great job. And Bev and myself and Nola will be all back next Thursday for another hour of great music and interesting information.
1: It'll be our pleasure, and thank you very much for those that rung in. We've had quite a few calls actually, Ken, so you're doing something really good there.
0: Well, I like to think so anyway. Yeah, thanks for being with us. And now we've just got another minute to go before we get to the news. And after the news, you're going to be joined by Roxanne, who's filling in for Michael Ginn on the Thursday drive. She's been in the studios for some time warming up, and I'm sure she'll bring you a wonderful show with lots of great music. So stand by for that. Roxanne, straight after the news. At about 5 minutes past four. So it just remains for us to say, stay warm.
1: Yes.
0: Stay
1: happy.
0: Have
1: a good week, and we'll catch you next week.
0: Yep.
1: Okay, bye.
0: Bye for now.

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1: I'm Mark Dransfield. The federal government says changes to tax policy are always contentious as it winds back some of its proposed changes. Businesses with a turnover of up to $10 million will now be able to access the 50% capital gains tax discount. There will be greater concessions for start-up businesses, and the proposed 30% tax on trusts will be scrapped. The opposition says the wind back means the changes should be scrapped, but Treasurer Jim Chalmers says tax reform is always difficult.
2: There's never a unanimous view about economic reform, and particularly about tax reform. It's always contested, it's always contentious, but it will be worth it.
1: A drink driver who crashed into a family riding bikes on the Gold Coast, killing a 9-year-old boy, has been sentenced to 14 years in jail. 49-year-old Keith Andrew Chambers pleaded guilty to manslaughter, dangerous operation of a vehicle causing death, and high-range drink driving. The court heard Chambers had mixed alcohol with painkillers and antidepressants on the day of the crash in 2024. New laws will be introduced in New South Wales designed to give police and the Crime Commissioner stronger tools to disrupt modern organised crime operators. The state government's also pledging an additional $126 million in the budget to boost technology for investigators. The majority will go to overhauling ICT infrastructure and evidence management systems. Police Minister Yasmin Catley says it's about staying one step ahead of future tech.
3: Organised crime is changing, and we have to change with it. If criminals are using encrypted phones, digital platforms, and dirty money, then police need the power and the technology to smash that model.
1: An alleged Melbourne car theft network has been dismantled after police seized luxury vehicles and spare parts worth $1.5 million. Investigators allege the stolen cars, including 8 Holden HSVs, had vehicle numbers and engine stamps removed and replaced to disguise their identities. Three men aged 23, 24 and 41 have been charged, with investigations continuing. A new report has detailed a growing gender gap in Australia's housing system. The Australians Investing in Women study shows females account for 55% of all social housing residents. AIIW Chief Executive Julie Riley says the gender factor of the housing crisis does not get enough attention.
4: Driven by lower pay, higher caring responsibilities, less superannuation, and higher rates of family violence. And none of these factors is addressed by housing investment that ignores gender.
1: A Melbourne billionaire is promising to breathe new life into an abandoned island off the coast of Cairns. Double Island has been left derelict for about a decade, despite once being a popular holiday spot for A-listers. Entrepreneur Chris Morris has signed a deal to lease the island off the Queensland government. Speaking at a conference in Townsville, Mr. Morris says he plans to invest $40 million to do it up.
5: Double Island is another one which is, I think, a unique place. And that's one that I'm excited about because the public can get there. It's only 2 kilometres off from Palm Cove.
1: This is Air News. Harry Kane has scored twice for England as it defeated Croatia 4-2 in Group L of the FIFA World Cup 2026. In the same group, Ghana left it late with Caleb Yerenchi scoring in the 5th minute of added-on time to overcome Panama. In Group K, Democratic Republic of Congo held Portugal 1-1 in a game that saw Cristiano Ronaldo at age 41 play in his 6th World Cup. The first round of group matches was completed with Colombia's 3-1 win over Uzbekistan that saw it go to the top of the same group. Tennis, and a number of Aussies are working through the grass court tournaments in preparation for Wimbledon in 11 days' time. Air Sport's Paul Walsh has the details.
6: With Alex de Minaur already securing a place in the quarterfinals at the Queen's Tournament in London, Rinki Hijikata will have his chance tonight when he takes on the number 2 seed Yuri Lehecka from the Czech Republic. Hijikata came into the tournament through the qualifying rounds and has shown solid form on grass, a surface he feels most comfortable on. Meanwhile, Talia Preston will be looking to follow Talia Gibson into the quarterfinals at Nottingham when she takes on the world number 29 Anne Lai from the US, while Chris O'Connor will take on the number 2 seed Benjamin Bonzi for a chance to claim his place in the final four. Paul Walsh for Air Sport.
1: And the Dockers have named Caleb Sarong, Matthew Johnson and Brennan Cox for tonight's home game against Geelong. Australian Independent Radio News.
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7: And the weather today for Thursday the 18th of June, we have a top of 17 with a possible shower. Tomorrow, Friday the 19th of June, an overnight low of 10 and a maximum of 15. Saturday, a top of 14 and Sunday, a top of 13, partly cloudy. And the weather outside our studio here in Croydon is 16. However, it feels like 13. It's funny how they do that, isn't it? Good afternoon, everyone. I'm Roxanne, and my show is normally on a Monday. I have the Lyrical All Sorts show, which goes from 2 till 4. If you've heard the promo for that, you will have heard Michael Ginn and I bantering with each other. He's a lot of fun, and I'm replacing his show, so I'm privileged that he invited me to do this, and I hope he's going well. Of course, my show is not going to be like Michael's because I'm not Michael, but I admire him and I hope I do his show justice. This is the Drive Home show. So I hope you have fun driving home or doing whatever you're doing in the garden. Feel free to call in. I think we have someone in the office. If not, I can answer it when a song's on. 9722 9981, or you can SMS and I will get that on my console here immediately. 0485 866 981. Now, I would like to say thank you very much to Ken Donnelly and Bev. They had the program before me. I loved the song they had as they wound up, When You Wish Upon a Star. They timed that so perfectly up to the news, didn't they? The song that I particularly liked was one by Diana Krall, who's a brilliant musician, and I hadn't heard that one before. And I did say to Ken when he came in to pass me the ads that I loved some of the jazz he played. He had a really good collection, a mixed bag of songs. After my show, if you stay around, Julia will be bringing you the Private Collection show. So I hope you have fun this afternoon on Radio Eastern 98.1 FM. That's what we're here for. We're here for fun. So feel free to call or text in. I welcome that. I love your feedback. And I'm going to give you a mixed bag. Not Michael's stuff, it's my stuff. And I certainly do have a mixed bag for you. It's not a theme. I have a little mini theme running shortly. It's just a mixed bag of songs. So let's start with the Trusted Beatles.

Well, that was Tony Sheridan with the Beatles in the background, and he referred to the Beatles, Sweet Georgia Brown, as you could hear. You could actually hear the words. It's great, isn't it? And before that, I'm happy just to dance with you, just to dance with you. A great harmonies in that. And before that, I'm down. Are you down? You shouldn't be down anymore because you're listening to some great music, and I've got more great music coming up. Ooh, are you ready? Yes, I think you are. Let's go to one of my favourites, Renee Geyer.

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We won't make you suffer that. Don't know what happened. Now, my next little theme is an interesting little theme. I've chosen a few songs with the word Maria. How many do you think there are? Probably lots. I've just got a handful. Here we go.

0: Okay, you might know the song, but do you know who did that version of it? That was Maria Muldaur, and she's the great musician who did Midnight at the Oasis. So that's my theme on Maria. So that's Maria Muldaur doing Abba Dabba Honeymoon. And before that, we had Dave Brubeck do a version of Maria from West Side Story. And before that, I did What I Did for Maria by Tony Christie. How did you enjoy that? That's a bit of fun, isn't it? 25 minutes past four on the Drive Home show. I'm actually replacing Michael Junior with Roxanne, and my show is normally lyrical all sorts on a Monday, 2 to 4. Feel free to call in 9722 9981 if you don't mind calling when there's a song on, because I don't have a secretary. Would anybody like to do that? Or you can text me 0485 866 981, and that comes up on my screen straight away. So I'd like to thank Dion has called in twice. Firstly, his cat's not well, and I'm very sorry to hear that, Dion. But the second call, I'm doing a great job, so that is great. Thank you so much for the feedback. Thanks, Dion.
1: 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Included in the mix will be new releases just to keep you in the know. A glass of champagne? A pina colada? Nah, you've already got the gin. That's me, Michael Jin. Every Tuesday afternoon from 4 until 6. Right here on Radio Eastern 98.1 FM. Cheers. If you like pina
2: coladas. Apparently, I've not only got diabetes, but high blood pressure too. I know that's bad for me, but how can it affect my health and how can I reduce it?
3: Blood pressure is the pressure of the blood in the arteries as the heart pumps it around the body. Diabetes and high blood pressure are often found together. There are a number of steps you can take to reduce your blood pressure. Don't smoke. Lose excess weight. Do regular physical activity, 30 minutes each day on most days of the week. Develop an eating plan rich in fruit, vegetables and grains. Have less salt by limiting processed and takeaway foods and not adding salt in cooking afterwards. Limit alcohol to 4 standard drinks per day for men or 2 standard drinks per day for women, with 2 alcohol-free days per week. Your blood pressure should be checked at every doctor's visit, at least every 6 months for people with normal blood pressure and every 3 months for people with high blood pressure.
0: Well, thank you, Margaret. I think that's Mark Delamata. Great, easy listening choices. Thanks, Roxanne. So thank you for the feedback, Margaret. And I would like to tell you about the Mount Evelyn RSL sub-branch, because they will be holding a commemorative service which recognises the contribution of all current and former members of the Army, Navy and Air Force Reserves in the Memorial Gardens at Mount Evelyn on Thursday the 2nd of July, commencing at 11 a.m. For more information, call Chris Teeley 0477 718 085. So I have a bit of a theme happening here with the word Maria. Let's hear, you might not know this one, Men at Work.

Do you think that was the sitar in the back of that? I think it was. You know how George Harrison started bringing sitar into the music? Well, it made it very colourful. That's Men at Work with Maria and the very clear, distinct voice of Colin Hay. Now, Colin Hay was supposed to have a concert here or a couple of concerts at the end of last year, but I understand he was sick. And I think it'll only be like this month or next month he's returning. So a fabulous asset of Australia. I think he now lives in America, but he's produced some wonderful work. Men at Work were fantastic. So we have the theme of Maria just for a few songs because it's a bit of fun, isn't it? Here's one of my favourites from a show, Maria.

Jose Carreras with Leonard Bernstein's Maria from the fabulous musical West Side Story. That's one of the songs and movies that I can, and stage shows indeed, that I could just cry to. Absolutely beautiful. Curiously, it's based on the story of Romeo and Juliet, and I don't like that. I didn't like that at all. I like Philomena Kunk's version of Romeo and Juliet. That's not bad. She makes it, hilarious, actually. Now, that's my little section on Maria. I'm going to play a song not with Maria, but a version of Maria. It's the Mary, because Maria and Mary are similar. Here's Jimi Hendrix with The Wind Cries Mary.

crush its old age and its wisdom. It whispers, no, this will be the last. And the wind cries, Mary.

The Jimi Hendrix Experience with The Wind Cries Mary. I'd like to tell you about the Sherbrooke Arts Society June meeting and demonstration. You're invited to go along to the Society's general meeting, scheduled to coincide with the closing of the annual exhibition, the Streeton Roberts McCubbin Art Awards. And you can also see a demonstration by artist Jeff Murphy painting a floral in oil and see his collected works. And if you want to spend more time seeing the exhibition before this meeting, the works entered are currently on display until the 20th of June. Saturday the 20th of June at 1:30 p.m. at the Sherbrooke Gallery, 62 Monbulk Road, Belgrave. Entry fees, members $2, visitors $5, and afternoon teas included. 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Yes, that's my community message, and I'd like to say thank you to Janice from Croydon, who said she likes my music and I'm doing a good job filling in for Michael Ginn. Well, it's always difficult filling in someone else's shoes, but I'm trying my best and I've made a couple of mistakes. I've lost one of my CDs in the machine. That's a good start, isn't it? Well, can't be too funny when I'm worried about something. Let's go to a comedian who also suffered a bit of depression.

A legendary Australian entertainer this time is Gary MacDonald. Gary MacDonald was born on the 30th of October 1948 in Sydney. He was educated at Cranbrook School, and during his time there, he developed an interest in acting. Despite objections from his family, Gary went on to study at the National Institute of Dramatic Arts, NIDA. While working on the ABC in the Auntie Jack show in 1973, Gary first performed the character of Norman Gunston. It was for this gauche and inept television personality that he was to become best known. The trademark outfit of Norman Gunston was an iridescent blue tuxedo with stovepipe pants, sneakers, and white socks. He had a comb-over hairstyle and was made up with a deathly white face, showing bits of tissue stuck on supposedly cuts from shaving. In this character role, Gary would ambush, for want of a better word, many international celebrities, and with his gormless interviewing style, he would horrify everyone present, including the celebrities. From here, Gary went on to star with Ruth Cracknell in the hugely successful television series Mother and Son. The show played for six seasons between 1984 and 1993, and for this he won several awards. In 1993, Gary had a very public nervous breakdown, leading him to be diagnosed with major anxiety and related depression, which then ended his popular show. Since managing his illness, Gary has been a member of Beyond Blue's board, campaigning to help reduce the stigma of anxiety and spread the message that it is treatable. Gary has been married to actress Diane Craig for 44 years, and they have two adult children.

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Do you get those little worms in your head that just keep playing over and over? When I hear a song, sometimes it just sticks there and I can't get it out of my head. And I've had that horror movie. Maybe it's because it's the story of my life. Don't know. Well, try to keep it funny. Try to keep musical because that's what makes us happy. Next Monday, I'm going to let you in on a secret. On my show, Lyrical All Sorts, I have a guest who's going to be interviewed. Joe Dolce. Don't tell me to shut up in my face. I'm not going to. But I'm going to play you one of his other songs now. And it should be absolutely thrilling. You'll hear more about that, especially if you go on the Radio Eastern Facebook page, which Jeff Mason puts together. He does a good job. We like to make it interesting because although radio is an oral experience, A-U-R-A-L, not O-R-A-L, unless you want to lick the microphone, it's good to see the visual too on the Facebook. We get some good pictures there. We've had some good guests. This is thrilling. Have a listen to this.

children of the night, what the beautiful music they make. No, thank you, Andrew. I don't drink wine. He wanted me to read these words. Darkness falls across the land. The midnight hour is close at hand. Creatures crawl in search of blood to terrorize your neighborhood. Who wrote this stuff? Michael Jackson. Thriller. Sounds like Mellow Yellow. Quite rightly. I think his nose wasn't the only thing he lifted. In Transylvania was a famous Shakespearean actor. To bite or not to bite, that is the question. I brought my own words, if you don't mind. Vincent Price, what a hack. He doesn't deserve to smell my caca. She come around here just about midnight.

0: Triple N for having me on. 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
1: Yeah, the fabulous Joe Dolce. What did you think of that? Bit different, wasn't it? That's a good take on a few songs there. Very funny. I think that's funny anyway. Well, I'm going to change the pace a little bit now, referring to Elliot Goblet. I'd like to remind you I do all my own choreography. No, I'm going to play... Well, this person is a friend of mine. I actually saw him last night, and this is his second album, I think. It is called The Fog, Sumerian Summer. And it's Daniel James Butler, who's a great string player. Now, I did play a little bit of opera before from West Side Story. This string song is based on a Mozart piece, The Queen of the Night Aria. Now, if there's any singers out there, you'll know how difficult this song is to do. Like 1% of singers could do it, I would say, if that, or do it well. And it's a string version of the Queen of the Night aria. Now, let's see if I can get the turntable to work. I think I can. Here we go with Daniel James Butler's version of the Queen of the Night aria in strings. Oh, yes, it's working.

The Queen of the Night aria from Mozart's Magic Flute. Its full name is Der Hölle Rache höcht in meinem Herzen. Hell's vengeance boils in my heart. A coloratura soprano part. Well, this one was done by strings. Absolutely beautiful piece. Very moving. If you want a good cry, listen to it. It's a rage aria. Well, there you go. I recommend that. It's actually quite a long opera, but it's still, fantastic. While we're into some classical songs, let's have a listen to Jerusalem.

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0: Fabulous. Shirley Temple, Good Ship Lollipop. And before that, I did What I Could Do with My Gas Mask by George Formby. 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Well, I think it is.
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0: Celeste with Stop This Flame. She's fantastic. I actually recommend you have a look at the clip for that. She's fantastic. Very powerful. 3 minutes of just power singing. Very much like Renee Geyer, which we just played, Stairs and Whispers. And I had a call from Paul in Heathmont saying how much he loves Renee Geyer. Ditto, snap. We're mates because I play a lot of Renee Geyer. I reckon I've got every CD of hers. It nearly fills up my whole basket. And yes, I've seen her lots of times too. And Jeff has texted in, Stairs and Whispers, great song, Roxanne. Thanks, Jeff. You're my supporter. Where would I be without you? So good. Now, Celeste is in the vein of Renee Geyer, very powerful singer. And I think one of these CD players is playing up today, and I must speak to one of the techies. Jeff, help, help, help. I'll speak to you later. Tried to play a Renee Geyer one before and it didn't work. I've got some of my own personal collection in here, autographed by Renee Geyer. She's absolutely fabulous. I'll give you a sports promo now.
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0: It's 23 minutes past 5 on Thursday the 18th of June. I'm with you until 6. It's Roxanne and my show's Lyrical All Sorts on a Monday. This Monday, you've got to come and have a listen because I'm going to have this artist being interviewed.

0: And that was a top hit in 15 countries. Can you believe it? Joe Dolce. And of course, Dolce means sweet.
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1: Air news headlines. I'm Mark Dransfield. Making news today, the federal government has wound back its tax changes amid widespread backlash from business groups. Businesses with a turnover of up to $10 million will still be able to access the 50% CGT discount. The opposition says the changes should be scrapped. The agreement to end the conflict in the Middle East is already in effect, signed early by the United States and Iran. Six people have been charged over an organised crime plot to import $100 million worth of drugs into Queensland. An aged care operator has confirmed a resident assaulted another resident at a site in Sydney's southwest. A Melbourne billionaire is promising to breathe new life into the abandoned Double Island off the coast of Cairns. And Chinese researchers say they've discovered a link between sunlight exposure and dementia risk. In air sport, Victor Radley and Katoni Staggs have both been fined following the Blues' 44-24 loss to the Maroons in Origin 2. Geelong will be without Bailey Smith for tonight's clash with Fremantle. The star midfielder is out with illness. And England has opened its World Cup campaign with an emphatic 4-2 win over Croatia. These stories and more today. This is Air News.
2: And, of course, that was the 5.30 news headlines. You're with Roxanne. It's Thursday the 18th of June. It's 5.32. And we have a mixed bag because I'm filling in for Michael Tin. And I hope it's all right. This is the big push. It's all right.

when he gave up the fight. A quick decision late in the night. He stayed with me for all of my life. I miss you so much.

One of my favourite singers, Wren, with Chalk Outlines, and before that, Wren in How to Be Me, and before that, Wren was in The Big Push for It's All Right and Praise You. What a fantastic singer. He's Welsh, and he's been sick for a long time, and he sings about his illness. It's fantastic. Thank you to No Name for texting in. Great show today, Roxy. Really enjoyed the Maria songs whilst driving home. Well done. Thank you, No Name. I hope it's from a prince or a sir or a duke or somebody really important. Well, it doesn't matter, even if it's a garbage man, because my old man's a dustman. He wears a dustman's hat. Oh, okay. Now, Paul from Heathmont, guess what? Thanks for calling in before. Look what I've got for you. This is what I meant to have before too. And

The Cake and the Candle, written by Paul Kelly, sung by Rene Gar. Did you enjoy that? Wow. I can't speak highly enough of Rene Gar. She's just an icon of Australian music, one of our best singers ever. Someone's beeping outside here. You can probably hear that. That song was actually, I believe, written for Kate Sobrano, but you can't top Rene Gar's version. Let's go back to the Big Push. Hope you're enjoying this.

The Big Push, Englishman in New York, of course, that was put out first by Sting. It's been fabulous filling in for Michael today. I hope you've enjoyed it. Hope Michael's happy with me. And he knows I give a mixed bag because that's my show. On Monday, listen in to Lyrical All Sorts 2 until 4 because I will be interviewing Joe Dolce. Hey, what's the matter, you? Anyway, you heard me play another song of his. He's actually got quite an extensive repertoire and he's a wonderful poet. So thank you so much for being with me. I'm going to take you out with the Michael Jackson song leading up to Julia, who is taking over from Bill Page for the Private Collection. So you'll have fun with her too. Thanks so much for being with me. Enjoy your evening and farewell until Monday.

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2: Hello there, I'm Terry Daniel. The Prime Minister has described a protest stunt at the National Press Club as counterproductive. A banner was unfurled during One Nation leader Pauline Hanson's speech, alleging she voted against a pay rise for low-income workers. Activist group Get Up has claimed responsibility for the act, and police are investigating the matter. Anthony Albanese says there should be civility in political debate.
3: These actions can be counterproductive, and one of the things that I've said consistently is that we need to turn the temperature down. I think that people should be allowed to go to the National Press Club with whatever views people have.
2: Victorian opposition leader Jess Wilson has defended her decision to move a vote of no confidence in the Victorian Premier, with the move being slammed as nothing more than a political stunt. Stephanie Wacklewick reports.
4: As the state's politicians mark their last sitting day before the midwinter break, opposition leader Jess Wilson denies she's wasting Parliament's time by moving a vote of no confidence in the Premier and her ministers. Jacinta Allen firing back.
5: This is a legitimate use of the parliamentary process.
6: Her claims about being focused on women in the workforce, she's more about petty politics.
4: MPs will debate and vote on the motion when Parliament returns at the end of July. If the motion is successful, Victorians would be forced to the polls early, but with the government holding a majority in the lower house, the vote is set to fail. Ms Wilson says Jacinta Allen's own MPs are growing frustrated with their leader, but she's conceded the motion is unlikely to succeed. Labour MPs Steve Demopoulos and Marianne Thomas say the Premier has their full support.
7: An absolute ridiculous stunt.
8: Stunt, gimmick, waste of time.
4: Stephanie Wacklewick, State Parliament, Melbourne.
2: The New South Wales State Treasurer is promising next week's budget will include funding to fix the Great Western Highway, but won't confirm any additional assistance for local communities. The key road has been closed at Victoria Pass for more than 3 months. Local councils and business owners have criticised a previously announced $3.5 million package as pathetic and a pittance compared to the disruption the closure has caused. Daniel Mookie says he's willing to speak with business owners, insisting if the government can do more, they will.
9: So that there could be some further grants?
10: We're going to be pretty pragmatic about this one. We're going to see what we can do, where we can do it, but our priority is to get the road fixed.
2: South Australian nurses' rolling strikes have continued, with staff walking off the job at Flinders Medical Centre in Adelaide for 24 hours. They're seeking pay parity with colleagues interstate, but the South Australian state government says agreeing to the Nursing Federation's terms would cripple the budget. The Federation's Elizabeth DeBars says they've taken the action with extreme reluctance.
11: We do ask for the community's understanding and support during this very difficult time. We support the community. We need the community's support for us, because if you don't have the nurses and midwives to serve the community, ultimately everyone suffers.
2: Briefly in other news, all Vodafone network services have been fully restored following an outage. The disruption was caused by a power issue at one of the network hubs. The network says the incident is under review. Finally, to the Australian share market, the All Ords has closed down 59 points at 91.26. One Australian dollar was buying 70.54 US cents. This is Air News. AFL and Western Bulldogs coach Luke Beveridge says it would be an exciting adventure if his club were to play in India. Bulldogs CEO Amit Bains leads the push for the league to stage a match for premiership points in the world's most populous country. However, Beveridge says it would present a huge performance challenge.
12: Yeah, I reckon you'd have to time it maybe before a bye. You know, when you think about the Indian passion for cricket and then the groundswell of attention that's coming towards our game, they've got the grounds to be able to pull it off too. It'd be pretty exciting.
2: NRL and the West Tigers are the beneficiaries of Appy Curacao's snubbing from Blues coach Laurie Daly. The crafty number nine was left stranded on the bench at the MCG as the Maroons levelled the Origin series in commanding fashion. Tigers coach Benji Marshall says Curacao is now a definite starter against the Dolphins on Saturday.
13: To be honest, we were probably expecting Appy to play last night, so we planned a little bit differently, but now that he didn't play, he'll be right to play for us, so we'll just play for you.
2: The State of Origin theme continues tonight with an interstate under-19s women's and men's doubleheader at North Sydney Oval. Aussie golfer Adam Scott will make his 100th consecutive appearance at a major tonight when he tees off at the US Open. Australian Independent Radio News.
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14: We have a mild 16 in the outer east of Melbourne. We'll expect to reach 10 overnight. Tomorrow, partly cloudy. A high chance of showers coming through. And that would be in the late morning, around mid-morning, late morning. Expecting tomorrow, just a cool 14. Mandaninong's going down to 7 overnight and not even making double figures tomorrow, only expecting 9. Out in the valley, Yarra Glen will expect 9 overnight and 13 tomorrow. Looking further ahead, Saturday 13, showers easing, and Sunday possible shower 13. Cloudy conditions Monday 13, and well, maybe not much better if things go according to the forecasts. Good evening, Julia with you again this evening. A very big thank you to Roxanne for helping Michael out tonight. And of course, it was just a great program. Lots of fans for our Roxanne. So no disappointments today. Great show again. So many thanks for helping out, Roxanne. And of course, we are sitting in the chair for Bill Page. Now, if all goes according to plan, I will help you with the program today. Next week, you will have Jeff Tanner in the chair. And the week after that, well, if all goes to plan, as I said, Bill will be back with you at the start of July. So hopefully everything going to plan, Bill, and we look forward to seeing you back in the chair. Now, Fiona was with you last week and she was hoping to be here this week, but sadly she's at the moment driving on the way back from Gippsland, having to go down there for her work, so she's not with us this week. So we say a very big cheerio to Fiona as she's listening in as she drives back home. We have today, this program, wondered, pardon me, what to do and what to entertain you with. And I thought, well, Australia has had so many hits in the charts over the years. So I've had a look at the 70s and I've had a look at the 80s and I thought, number ones, that's what we're going to play tonight. We're going to start off with the 1970. Now, as you would imagine, there are so many number, sort of charts. Everybody was on the charts and 1 week, 2 weeks. So too many to pick from. So I've concentrated anyone that was in the charts 5 weeks or more. So we'll see whether your favourite memory is in the program tonight. Starting 1970, this particular band, Creedence Clearwater Revival. The song was written by the band's frontman, John Fogerty. And it is, well, it's one that Michael plays quite often, isn't it? Up Around the Bend. Now, that spent 6 weeks in the charts, made it to number one as well. All the ones we're going to hear tonight made it to number one and spent more than 5 weeks in the charts. So, Creedence Clearwater Revival, taking us up around the bend.

0: Starting off our number one hits tonight, and that was from 1970, as I said, Creedence Clearwater Revival, Up Around the Bend. And we are at 11 minutes past six on tonight's Private Collection. Now, Maroondah Probus Club, they are a friendly club, and they're looking for, well, people that might want to come along and join them. You can stay active, you can try something new, and who doesn't want to try something new? They will welcome you with open arms if you are a retiree who would like outings, lunches, crafts, sports, cultural events, all of those. They might even have an occasional holiday trip thrown in. You never know. But go along to the next meeting and try before you buy. That might be the best way to go. They have a guest speaker and you'll learn all about the club and what their aims are. Great way for you to connect with some new people and have fun at the same time. Friday the 19th of June, so now that is tomorrow. Their meeting is at 9:30 a.m. and the speaker presentation will be at 11. They're meeting at the Dorset Gardens Hotel in Elm Room, Dorset Gardens, Dorset Road, Croydon. 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You can, if you would like to book with them, to have a chat to Sandy. Now, I can only give you an email address, which is maroondahpc, standing for Probus Club, maroondahpc@bigpond.com. And, of course, it will go through. Do it tonight if you want to send a query through, and I'm sure Sandy will get back to you. Otherwise, pop along tomorrow at 9:30 and say good day. I'm sure they'd love to see you there.
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0: Yes, thank you, John. Now we're going on to our next number one. Came to the charts, released in 1971. It spent a massive 10 weeks, yes, I say 10 weeks on the charts in Australia, and it's our very own Daddy Cool with Eagle Rock.

0: And there we had from 1973, Susie Q, Susie Cotrow. And that's one of my favourites from her. That is Can the Can. It spent 6 weeks on the Australian charts, and of course all of them tonight made it to the very top. So I think that might even have been her first to reach number one in the UK. But yes, Can the Can. Before that, our own Daddy Cool with Eagle Rock. 22 minutes past six, and you're with Julia for Bill Page tonight.
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0: Yes, thank you, John. We are going to hear from the Rolling Stones now. This was on the Australian charts in 1973. 5 weeks, that's the minimum that I've put on our numbers, and I still don't think I'm going to be able to play them all tonight, but we'll do our best. As I said, this came to the charts in Australia, 1973. I think they might have released it in 72, but 73 is when they were in the Australian charts. It is Angie. This is the Rolling Stones.

0: at 28 minutes past six. There we had Angie, 5 weeks on the Australian charts for the Rolling Stones.
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0: Thanks, Joe. And this is a British band, or an English band, by the name of Sweet. And Sweet spent 6 weeks in the Australian charts with this track. It is called Fox on the Run.

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0: Sorry about that, Fiona. There we had Sweet Fox on the Run, and that spent 6 weeks in 1975 on the Australian charts. We have come up to 27 minutes to 7, and we are moving on now. We're heading off to 1977, and in 1977, this particular song spent 5 weeks in the Australian charts. And, of course, they invite you to walk on in.

0: And then we had Chicago. Both Dr. Hook and Chicago spent 5 weeks in the Australian charts in 77. And, of course, as I said, we're hitting the ones that did make it to the top at some point in that time. 20 minutes to 7, and you're with Julia, just helping Bill out again this week. Jeff will help him next week, and with a bit of luck, he'll be back the week after that.
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2: 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Plenty of great music, news, sport, weather and community information and, of course, some dad jokes. I'll also include a 5 o'clock feature with an artist, band or special guest. So drive down the road a piece with me, Rob Isles, as I help you ease into the weekend.

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1: Yes, Rob will be with you tomorrow afternoon. Now, won't be long. I think we've only got about a week and a half or a week and a day. Pardon me. And the school holidays will be with us and the little tackers will be out and about. Time for us to be really careful. But, you know, it's a long time and a lot of people would like some sort of activities away from the screens for the kids to do. Well, Wairina have the winter school holiday workshops coming up during the holidays. There will be lots of activities that give a range of creative and fun activities for the kids. All you need to do is just make some inquiries. They cover 5 to 7 year olds and 8 to 12 year olds. Most of it's arts and crafts, but you know, it's time to just sort of see, let them have a little bit of creativity. The dates and times vary, so you will need to get in touch with Wairina Community Arts Centre. Now, they're at 13 to 23 Hull Road in Croydon. Now, the number is 92945590. Now, that is during office hours, 92945590. There is an email address if you would prefer to put your inquiry through an email, and that is Wairina. Now, Wairina is spelt Wyrena. So it is wairina@maroondah.vic.gov.au. And that will enable you to send some inquiries before the holidays are on upon us again. Now, there are a lot of families in the music industry that are just so talented, and the Gibb family is no exception. I have a couple of tracks now for you. The first one came in 1977 and it spent 7 weeks in the charts, as did the second that was in the charts in 1978. So we'll start with the one in 1977. It is Andy Gibb and I Just Want to Be Your Everything.

0: Yes, staying alive. And we all know the rhythm of staying alive, because that is what we should be maintaining if we are doing a cardiac CPR for anyone at all. And a lot of people I've heard say that, oh, we couldn't keep up for that sort of pace. But it's better to do something than nothing. So you give it a go, I think. Sometimes the adrenaline pumps and you can achieve what you would be surprised at. But today we had that particular track, the Stayin' Alive. Now, that was 7 weeks in the charts in 1978. Andy Gibb, I Just Want to Be Your Everything, that made it into the charts for 7 weeks as well, but that was in 1977. And that particular song, I think his older brother, Barry, actually wrote that. And Andy Gibb released it. It was the first single, I think, that he released from the debut album, Flowing Rivers. And, of course, it was, well, quite popular for the time. How are you going? We heard your favourite yet? Well, we've got another couple from the 70s, and then we might look at some of the ones that made it into the charts and to the top of the charts in 1980s. So we'll see how we go with those. But for now, well, I've got a message for you.
1: 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You might get some withdrawal symptoms, including cravings, headaches, digestion, nausea, and coughing. But these are just signs that your body is recovering. 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
0: Yes, thank you, Trevor. And yes, I quit cold turkey. And as it says, not easy, but believe me, it's worth it in the long run. 5 minutes away from seven. And we've got the last two of our 1970s number one hits. One is from 78 and the other one from 1979. Now, the one from 1978, it was a big one. And I suppose even now, so popular. John Travolta, Olivia Newton-John. And the one that spent 9 weeks in the charts in Australia was You're the One I Want. John Travolta, Olivia Newton-John.

0: I keep wanting to say the Bugles, but it's the Buggles. And maybe they say Buggles, Bugles. And yes, Video Killed the Radio Star in 1979. 9 weeks on the charts in Australia. It was actually a song that was written by Trevor Horn, Jeff Downes and Bruce Woolley. I think it was the Buggles or the Bugles version of that particular track that would have been maybe, well, it was more popular in Australia, but it certainly was a cover version that went a long way. John Travolta, Olivia Newton-John from 1978, also 9 weeks in the charts with You're the One That I Want. 2 minutes past seven and we are moving now into the 80s. I've jumped over the 80s. I couldn't, well, yes, there were a lot there, but I just sort of thought, no, don't fancy that. Maybe this, maybe that. Yes, but never mind. We'll have a listen. Maybe your favourite will be in the next hour.
1: Hi there, Graham Ross with the Winter Garden Clinic. Gardeners are always looking for medium-sized trees for courtyards and small gardens. Well, we've found another one. It's an old favourite, the ornamental flowering pear trees. The beautiful flowering pears are attractive right throughout the year, but especially superb during autumn and spring. They grow about 10 metres, and in spring the trees are smothered from top to bottom with clouds of white blossoms. After a few weeks, these are replaced with bright lime green leaves. In autumn, the leaves turn magnificent shades of orange, red and crimson. They're quite persistent, lasting well into early winter. The trees have an upright, narrow canopy and their shade is light, allowing shrubs and flowers to grow around the base of the tree. Look for Chanticleer, Capital or Aristocrat varieties of flowering pears. Good gardening from Graham Ross and the Winter Garden Clinic.
0: Yes, and if you are thinking of a flowering pear tree, you really need a big space because they do get quite big. And as he said, yes, quite tall as well. The colours are beautiful, but you need the space as well. Ferntree Gully Art Society have a wonderful collection of prints and drawings from their members, and you're invited to go along and enjoy the viewing. The Hutt Gallery is at 157 Underwood Road in Ferntree Gully. Now, it's opening on the 27th of July and it runs through to the 31st of July. It is open from 11 till 4, Thursdays, Fridays and weekends. No charge to go in, just go and enjoy the art. So that's coming up in July. So have a look, put it on the calendar and go along and enjoy the local Ferntree Gully Art Society and their next exhibition coming up for you. This one, I think it was actually released in 1980, but it was in the charts in 81 in Australia and it spent 6 weeks there. Initially, I would say it was released as the B-side to the group's first release of a single. I could be mistaken, but I have a feeling that's the way it was. This is Men at Work Down Under.

0: And there we had the first of our 1980s chart toppers with Men at Work Down Under from 1981. We are 9 minutes past seven, Radio Eastern 98.1. Welcome if you've just joined us. Julia sitting in for Bill Page, and he should be back early July, so he's not far away. We are doing those songs that made the charts right up to the top and spent at least 5 weeks in the charts in Australia. So lots of 80s coming your way in this hour.
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0: Yes, indeed. And Facebook, we have lots and lots of things on there, and those on social media will be able to check it out. For you now, we're moving on to 1982. A couple of tracks from 1982. Both of them spent 6 weeks in the charts. Of course, all of them chart toppers as such. Starting off with this particular one, and this is by Moving Pictures, What About Me?

0: Yes, there we had Survivor and Eye of the Tiger. And as I said, both of the tracks came from 1982. Both of them spent 6 weeks in the charts in Australia. And before that, we had Moving Pictures. That was a song that was written by Gary Frost and Francis Swan. And, of course, Moving Pictures recorded and released it, What About Me? We're fast approaching 18 minutes past seven on this Thursday night. And we've got a wonderful show coming up after this one.
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2: And Rishi's already in the other studio getting her program organized for you. So a wonderful bright Bollywood coming your way after the 8 o'clock signals. Okay, we're moving on now to 1983, starting with this particular track, seven weeks in the Australian charts. She's an American singer. I suppose in a way this became what would have been known as a signature tune. It was certified platinum for her, and it's a cover of the song Gloria. This song for Laura Branigan stayed in the US Billboard Hot 100 for 36 weeks, which was a record from a female artist at the time. Only got as high as number two in the US, but here made it to the top. This is Gloria.

0: Now we had the Welsh singer Bonnie Tyler and Total Eclipse of the Heart that spent 6 weeks on the charts in 83. And before that, we did have Laura Branigan with Gloria and 7 weeks in 1983 as well. And of course, Bonnie Tyler, I think it was about a day ago, I saw on the news that she is out of her coma, but she still remains very unwell after emergency surgery. So we wish her well as she has her health struggles at the moment. Exactly 7:30 and another half hour of today's private collection. And as I said earlier, Jeff Tanner with you next week, and hopefully your favourite announcer, Bill, will be back at the beginning of July. We have got an 84 and an 86 coming up very soon.
1: Hi, I'm Susanna.
2: And this is Debbie from the Bangles.
1: For RAD, what does it mean to be a designated driver?
2: It means you're the friend who's agreed not to drink, not the person who's had the least to drink.
1: It actually takes guts and shows you care about your friends. After all, their lives are in your hands.
2: So why don't you and your friends take it in turns to be the designated driver when you go out? You'll make the road safer for all of us.
3: Walk like an Egyptian.
0: Yes, there we had the Bangles and quite an important message. It's easy to slip into, oh, I'll be right, but yes, for the sake of everyone, don't do it. Now, the North Ringwood Uniting Church have an organisation called Medical Sailing Ministries Incorporated. Now, this organisation began as a community aid program transporting eye care and medical teams around the islands of Vanuatu. The group has been making, since 2018, a bubblegum toothpaste, and they use coconut oil to do that. And it's part of a school-based toothbrushing program that started in partnership with the Vanuatu Ministry of Health. It is an aid program, and it's all about addressing the poor state of oral health in the country, where 70% of children have tooth decay. So if you might be able to get involved, or you might just want to support them, why not give them a call and find out some more information? That's the North Ringwood Uniting Church and their project Medical Sailing Ministries. Now, the church is located at 14 Dixon Crescent in North Ringwood, and Robert Latimer is the person that you need to talk to. And we have a phone number for Robert of 0428 370 579. So that is Robert for the North Ringwood Uniting Church Project Medical Sailing Ministries, 0428 370 579, and you will get to talk to Robert. 27 minutes to 8. This time, as I said, we're moving on to 84, and then we'll be followed by one from 86. This track is by a British group, and it became their first UK and US number one hit, written by George Michael. And of course, if I say that, then you know it's got to be Wham, and you know it's just got to be Wake Me Up Before You Go-Go.

0: Yes, Billy Ocean there, When the Going Gets Tough. And that was 6 weeks on our charts in 86. The other chart topper from 84, 7 weeks, Wham had their track Wake Me Up Before You Go Go. We're moving on. We're going to move on to 1986 and this one, such an iconic song, absolutely iconic.
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0: Yes, indeed. And as I said, so iconic. This was released in 1986, 7 weeks on the Australian charts. And of course, you can't be anything else but a hit.

Yes, the true definition of a chart topper, isn't it? That's John Farnham and You're the Voice. Now, Immerse is a month-long arts and cultural event that will be presented across the city of Knox. Now, it starts next week on the 26th of June, and it is running, as I said, for a month, ending on the 26th of July. It is a unique event in so much as that it breaks away from the traditional art gallery setting, and it invites you to share art in unexpected places across the city of Knox. It has local community involvement, experiencing creativity in everyday spaces. So the program has interactive exhibitions, there'll be performances, projections, even bus tours, workshops, lots of creativity, and it'll all be suitable for all ages. So be ready for Immerse starting next week in the city of Knox. Various locations across the city and times and everything. So have a look on the Knox website, and what you put in is knox.vic.gov.au, and just put the word Immerse and you'll find it. There is an email address if you would like some more information via the email, and that is Immerse, I-M-M-E-R-S-E, Immerse at knox.vic.gov.au. So look out for that one coming, and it's beginning next week. I have a couple of Australian artists again, one from 86 and one from 87, both of them spending 7 weeks at our charts, and of course they're both toppers. Starting off, Pseudo Echo with Funky Town, and Kylie Minogue, her cover of the word locomotion. First of all, Pseudo Echo.

Yes, I hope you were swinging those hips around the kitchen with that particular track by our very own Kylie. Locomotion, her cover version, spent 7 weeks in the charts in 1987. Funky Town for Pseudo Echo before that, 7 weeks in the charts in 86. We're going to close out with this one. It's been 6 weeks in the charts in 1988. Made it to the top, and not a lot of people like it, but at least it's got a good message. Bobby McFerrin. Don't worry, folks. Be happy. Thanks for your company tonight. You stay safe out there. Join Jeff next week and stay tuned after the time signal for 8 o'clock. And Rishi will be here with tonight's version of Hello, Zindagi. Bye for now, folks.

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And see, Men's Health Week is ending on 21st of June. But let's remind again the same thing, that the health is not just a men's issue, it's for everyone. And good health is about caring for our body, mind and spirit, regardless of age, gender or background. Whether it's scheduling a health checkup, having an honest conversation about mental well-being, staying physically active, or simply taking a moment to breathe and reconnect with ourselves, every small step matters. And what better way to celebrate holistic well-being than through yoga? Yes, listeners, 21st June is the word when the entire world is coming together to celebrate the 12th International Day of Yoga, recognizing yoga's power to improve physical health, mental clarity, emotional balance, and community connections. At Hello Zindagi also, we believe wellness is best experienced together. So we warmly invite all our listeners, families, friends, seniors, and community members to join us for a gentle and inclusive yoga session, which is going to happen at Knox Library this Sunday, 21st June, 12:30 p.m. onwards. See, for this one, you need not to have any prior experience of doing yoga, because we are going to do gentle yoga exercises. So just bring yourself a smile and a willingness to move, breathe and connect. And let's come together to celebrate health, harmony and happiness. Because when we care for ourselves, that is the time we are better to be able to care for each other. We all do agree with this. And let's listen to our next song.

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And this last line was in Bangla, the language of Bengal and Bengalis. If India is a symphony of cultures, Bengal has long been one of its most influential composers, giving the nation its poets, philosophers, freedom fighters, filmmakers, scientists, musicians, visionaries, and that too from Rabindranath Tagore's Ekla Chalo Re to Arijit Singh's Global Melodies, Bengal continues to inspire India and the whole world as well. In Bengal, art and spirituality walk hand in hand. Durga Puja is not merely a festival, it's an emotion. Theater is not simply entertainment, it is a way of understanding society. Literature is not confined to books, it is woven into everyday life. So, listeners, our today's guest in studio is Molly Ganguly, who is initially from Bengal, born in Bengal, and he has traveled globally to many, many countries, many states, and now he's been here in Australia, making us all feel proud. Before I introduce Molly Da here, I will just let you know that in Bengal, there's a culture that the elderly male people, they with respect call them Dada, and with respect they call elderly females Didi. And the short form is Da for males and Di for females. So throughout my conversation, I will be calling Molly Da out of respect. Before we go, let's listen to one Bengali song here.

0: Welcome back, listeners. Let me just briefly talk and introduce Maulida, because to be very honest, when I spoke to him, we had a very lengthy conversation, and I did express this thing to Maulida that there's so much you have, like, your life has been full of experiences, and you have done so much for the community, and you have been always taking the Indian culture, yeah, like, you have brought it to another level in this country. So there's so much which I need to cover, and honestly, one single interview for 40 minutes is not going to cover this all. But let me introduce briefly about him. Growing up amidst the traditions and literature, theatre and values of Bengal, Molly Ganguly developed deep appreciation for storytelling and human connections. While many pursue careers, Maulida pursued something even more powerful, and which is the art of understanding people and giving voice to their stories. His journey took him through education, theatre, family life, migration, and ultimately to Australia, where a personal journey transformed into a journey of community service and cultural leadership. Yet, throughout every chapter of his life, one constant remained, which is his love for storytelling. For Maulida, theatre was never simply entertainment. It was education, it was reflection, it was social commentary, it was a vehicle for empathy and understanding. His contribution to theatre spans many years, bringing stories to life that challenge perceptions, spark conversation, and inspire communities to think beyond stereotypes and assumptions. But like all great storytellers, he did not stop at the stage. Recognizing the immense power of visual storytelling, Maulida expanded his creative vision from theatre to filmmaking. And what began as a small independent production gradually evolved into a remarkable journey towards full-length feature films. And along the way, his work has received recognition, lots of accolades, and through an impressive 23 awards across various categories. Yes, celebrating excellence in storytelling, direction, creativity, and the social impact, which we are definitely going to talk more about all this, his work. And what makes this achievement truly remarkable is not merely the number of awards he has received, but the subject he chose to address. Through film, through media, Maulida has fearlessly explored issues that are often left unspoken within our communities, and subject considered they were taboo. They are still taboo in some of the Indian societies. Conversations hidden behind stigma, challenges linked to honor, identity, family expectation, mental well-being, social isolation, underrepresentation, and whatnot. So all these stories that many experience, but a few dare to discuss openly, and his films have produced and they have provided a platform for these voices to be heard. So they have encouraged dialogues where there was silence, understanding where there was judgment, connection where there was isolation, because at its best, media is far more than entertainment. Because we all agree that media is an educator, media is a mirror of society, media is a catalyst for change, media allows us to express what often remains hidden and to connect through our shared humanity. So through his films, theatre production, creative projects, Maulida has demonstrated how storytelling can become a powerful force for social awareness, inclusion and community empowerment. So without much ado, now it's the time to welcome Maulida. Namaskar Maulida, aapni kemon ache?
1: Ruchi, ami khub bhalo ache. Aur aapke ye introduction ke baad, Ruchi ji, I don't know what more I can say.
0: We have very good questions to ask from you. You still will be, you have to talk a lot. But ami bujhto, ami bangla bujhto pari na.
1: Khub bhalo bolchi.
0: So ab hum baat karenge English mein.
1: I
0: know, I will make you speak some Hindi and Urdu and whatnot. But Maulida, when we were talking that time, you did mention to me about the four pillars holding principles in your life very firmly. And the first pillar you mentioned is spirituality, and the second for you is community. Third, you said, is business and corporate. And the culture is the last for you. That's what you mentioned. So let's start telling our listeners about how you have built the connection between these four pillars in life. which is from spirituality to service. So please do tell our listeners about it.
1: Thanks, Ruchi. I think when life started, there was very little spirituality in me. I loved playing games. Studies were a dread. I loved doing theater and tell stories. So culture and storytelling was probably the most important pillar, if you like. Over a period, life evolved, where I unexpectedly got into IIT and then IIM, then education suddenly became a pillar. Career never was, but then also we got into some very lovely assignments, very challenging assignments, entrepreneurship, managing and leading very large businesses and programs across Asia Pacific and EMEA, startups. So business happened, education happened, along with that was mentorship. So that was the other pillar that developed. Community was always very important. I was part of communities and student union days to in today's Australia. I'm part of many, many organizations. Started the first ethnic community organization, did the first Bengali play, to full-length Bengali play. When I was very young, had just come in here 40 years back, in 1986 in fact, because that gave our community, there are very few Indians at that time out here, an identity and something to coalesce. To do a full-length play was so exciting. We didn't even have enough people to be cast in the play, but we did it. Then we started the Durga Puja, and I was performed Durga Puja for many years, because community defines you, an identity. And that identity is not just for you. That identity, as Indian Australians, we influence not only the Indian diaspora, but the Australian diaspora. So life has been very kind. And as we go along, I realized that there is a force that guides me. And I was starting to
2: make sense of that force, because things started happening with me, which was just magic. And then over a period of time, I got initiated, and today probably the most important pillar of my life, which defines everything, is spirituality. Because I feel there is a force that guides me, and I just submit to the post, that force. I mean, I'll give you an example. I mean, I could never imagine I'd be doing movies. I've never done movies. Then 3 years back, Mithu Bhoumik just called me and said that, hey, I want you to act in this movie. I said, initially, no, Mithu, I mean, this is just too scary. That too, working with somebody like Anir, who is nationally awarded filmmaker, somebody you saw from a distance, his craft and his skills. Anyway, as it so happened, it happened. And then I made short films, 5 of them, and 7 of them, in fact. And now we've got, as of last week, we've started the 5th full-length feature film. So all this is, I call it, just a blessing of force. I could never have imagined it. So that's where spirituality is. But it has to be used, in my mind, for a reason.
0: Right. You did mention that you lost your mom. She died young. And after that loss, you were in grief. And that is what, you know, the transformation started happening gradually from there. And she was a follower of Ramakrishna mission in India.
2: I think when we were discussing my life, I thought you were very, very insightful. And you brought out things in me which I've never mentioned before. So thank you. As I said, in the early days, I was not particularly spiritual. My mom was, though I never realized that. She has been one of the most positive influence in my life. Showed me the path forward, always made me believe in me, said I could do whatever I wanted. So she and the other person in my life was obviously my wife, Aradhana, who was brought up out here. She came into this country at the age of 7. But she was always amazing. Anyway, so after we got married, my mom took us to visit the Vice President Maharaj, who was her guru. And as it so happens, she passed away very young. And my wife Aradhana, though she was brought up out here, she went to India with two little kids and looked after my mom for her last days. And that was remarkable. And a few months after her passing, the Vice President Maharaj came to Melbourne and we got initiated. And today that probably is the most important thing in my life, because, you know, I keep talking about this force. Yep. So that force is that unknown energy.
0: Yeah.
2: That literally tells you which way to go.
0: Yes. So you have just mentioned about the Guruji, and there is a Vedanta center here in East Ringwood. So if you can briefly talk about how the teachings of Vedanta or Ramakrishna Mission in India has influenced your creative side of work and the leadership philosophically.
2: I think Ramakrishna Mission and Vedanta Center always has had a very strong element of storytelling. So Thakur Ramakrishna, if you look at his life, there's a parable in his life, and he tells very simple truths through very powerful truths through very simple story. So for example, there's this one story. He says that, how do I denounce? So that's just one of the many, many stories. He says, so there's this farmer. There are two farmers. And the wife of one of the farmers said that, look, you will never sort of do anything in life because you're just relaxed. And then the other guy is just living things slowly. And he said, he will never renounce. But when my time comes, I will just leave everything and go. And one day that happened. So that's for example, one example. So everything there is explained through simple stories. Now, one of the other influences on me has been, there is a Swamiji out here who is the resident monk. So we have together written a couple of very large plays and on amazing things like women's empowerment. Swamiji actually has been, Swami Vivekananda has been one of the main proponents of women's empowerment, because he said a bird needs two wings to fly. And in 1890s, when he was starting, the woman child was not allowed to be educated in India, a legacy of years of oppressive rules. And he brought along Sister Nivedita Margaret Noble,
0: right,
2: from England to start the first school for girls in India.
0: Yes.
2: Now that vision, that is today's modern India, the spirit that will change the world.
0: Swami Vivekananda always said that arise, await, and stop not till the time goal is achieved.
2: Absolutely, and that's it. Nothing can stop you.
0: Yes.
2: He says that, give me a few strong men of body, mind, and we will change the world.
0: Right, and I think there are so many people who are still trying to follow his principles. Amazing. So Maulida, coming back to your theatrical interest and the passion, you did your first play when you was 15 years old, you did mention, and then although you got selected, because there you must be a very high achiever to get admission in IIT Kadapur, right? But even then, you were the secretary of your theatre group. And then after that, when you went to IIM Ahmedabad, then also you had been doing some street plays and theatre and everything. And after coming here in Melbourne 1983, just as you mentioned a couple of minutes back, that in 1986, you were able to produce your fourth theatre group here, that too with a handful of people. And also in IIT Kadapur, when you were there, at that time you were given some Urdu dialogues, right? I know your mother tongue is Bengali and you are really good in English. Probably you manage very well in Hindi also. But what about Urdu? What's the story behind?
2: So, Bengalis to speak Sanskrit and Urdu are both very difficult because our tongues are twisted in a different way. So we're doing this play where I was going to be this playing this role of this Urdu Ustad, who is also very profane. So it's a profane Urdu. Mm-hmm. So, and we're going to go to Lucknow Awadh. In Lucknow, jo hai, the Loreto used to be called
3: Shero
2: them. Shera Shairi ka ekdam, bilkul.
3: So I said,
2: wahan pe to hume to theek se karna hi hai. Fortunately, in IIT, my next door neighbor spoke just Urdu.
3: Okay.
2: So this is true. When I take on something, I really take it on. So I finally convinced him. See, we never used to get up at about before 7:30, then cram and then run to the to classes. But we're getting up 5 o'clock in the morning, and outside the room. So we're just practicing. I'll give you an example. In Bengali, the ka, we say ka,
3: kawa.
2: Yeah. You know, it's very. From the top of the
3: everything is khabo.
2: Yeah, so the, up in front of your in Hindi you say khana. Different, your tongue goes back, but in Urdu you say khwab. Now that kha, this is a kha that goes up right up to the
3: palate.
2: Okay, so every day we have the dialogues and the shera shayari is very I'm not a natural Hindi speaker, but I've directed Hindi plays, did big Hindi roles. In fact, the new movie that we're doing, I'm playing the lead role as a Hindi
3: speaker.
2: Hindi speaker, right?
3: Interesting.
2: Now, let me tell you one of the recent ones, which is all credits to Natya Darpan Theatre Company. All this is written by my very good friend, Shaurav Misra, who, as you know, recently has been awarded the OAM, the absolutely delighted that he has. So, and these two, so this is a Mr. and Mrs. Sharma. Mr. Sharma, which is played by Sudhir Chaurasia, and Mrs. Sharma, just the amazingly talented Priyanka Parmar. So they play these things. So Sudhir is botches it up. He's a wannabe, and Priyanka, she's very mellifluous. She's absolutely rhythmic. So I'll just give you a couple of examples.
3: Please
2: okay.
3: Do.
2: So Sudhir starts like this. Okay. So he gets up and says, एक ही पल में बदलता है नजारा सारा एक ही then he lost for words एक ही पल में और तेंडुल करके अपनी बेटी का नाम रखा है सारा so then she is absolutely aghast she says she's trying to make up for him उसके साथ यूं होता कि एक ही पल में बदलता है नजारा सारा और इस पल के लिए बाकी तमाशा सारा सो दैट्स मिसेस शर्मा यानी प्रियंका परमार देन शी गोज ऑन टू से अनदर पार्ट यादें रह जाती है और वक्त 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
1: 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You have done two plays with them, is that right? After My Melbourne in 2023, so you did one in 2024, and then 2025 you did another one.
0: Yeah, the one that I was reading it from was Melbourne Masterminds.
1: Okay, all right.
0: And the other one was, Sarah will kill me. Sadras Cafe.
1: Sadras. Sadras is a place in Chennai.
0: Ah, you have to ask Saurabh about why he named it Sadras.
1: I know there is a movie like Madras Cafe, John Abraham. I don't know, we'll have to find out why it
0: is Sadras. Is quite near to Madras.
1: Mm-hmm.
0: But Saurabh actually in his childhood was born there. That's a secret very few people know.
1: Now we know.
0: So, when he wrote, but he was amazing. I didn't realize that he could write plays.
1: That's the reason he has got. He deserved his.
0: Yeah, absolutely deserved it.
1: Yes. So after My Melbourne, and then you did two plays with Natya Darpan, you have done 5-6 short movies also.
0: Yeah, I also did, in terms of plays, there are a couple of iconic things I did. So one of them was after My Melbourne. One was in I'm Ahmedabad. This is, we did the English version of The Little Clay Cart. Okay, so which is the Mahanatak, Shudrak's Natak, it was written in about some 3,000 years BC. Mm. Last year or the year before that, it was actually done in Melbourne in Sanskrit.
1: Oh.
0: So, and that was a really, I'm Ahmedabad with a very small number of people at our time. Each batch was about 110 people.
1: Mm.
0: But we teamed up with a small city in those days, with NID, the National Institute of Design, and we created the ambience of India 3,000 years back, the courtesans, the king's palace, all the rest of it. So that was, and there are a few others, but here we did a play called Achalayaton, or The Petrified Place.
1: Mm-hmm.
0: Now that is an iconic play because Tagore himself used to do it. That is an absolute testimony to managing social change.
1: Mm.
0: And there are some phenomenal dialogues between him and Einstein in the beginning.
1: In relation to Nazis, Jews, or something?
0: Correct. That is exactly, I'll not go into too much of detail, but it was, we rehearsed for about 12 months. It's a very difficult play to do.
1: Yeah.
0: And thanks to another group, because by that stage I was doing plays for people who wanted to do good things.
1: Yeah.
0: So this is called the Renaissance Drama Society. And this is another guy who has got OAM as well. Mm-hmm. It's just called Kamruzzaman Balak.
1: Mm-hmm.
0: So, and there was a live music, live dance, a total of 52 cast and crew.
1: Mm-hmm.
0: And we collaborated with Bangladesh. There was a very well-known dramatist there called Zahid Repon. So we used national award-winning artisans to do our stagecraft, our dresses. So based on that, they actually did a docudrama where I starred, which is actually, you can see it in SBS On Demand now, called Beyond Boundaries, or Treaty of Bhuban.
1: Is that the one for which you got 23 awards?
0: No. That was 23 awards are all short films.
1: Short films.
0: The story of short films is, after I did My Melbourne, I said, I really need to learn how to make movies. How do you make movies?
1: Mm-hmm.
0: So I did actually make 7. 2 I didn't put out publicly.
1: Mm-hmm.
0: But there are other things, and most of them I wrote. We had a small team of 4 people. We created an organization called Creative Movies. There are 4 of us, and we used to bring in a whole lot of other people to act, to do various things, because, and we did some amazing themes on, like you were talking about before,
1: social issues, yes.
0: For the Indian-Australian community. So dementia, it plays out very differently in the Indian community. We hide things away.

0: But as you're saying before, the only thing you can do with dementia is go and seek help early.
1: Seek help, yes.
0: And it is actually impacting 30, 35 years old. Mm-hmm. Domestic violence in the Indian community has been so bad. So we're working with Dr. Manjula O'Connor, mm-hmm. who was the Senior Australian of the Year last year. Mm-hmm. And her work in this area was just amazing.
1: She has recently put up a paper.
0: She is, and she's brilliant.
1: So she's bringing it all together, like domestic violence and suicide and alcohol abuse, because they're all interconnected sometimes. But yeah.
0: So she worked with us where we put together four of our short films and her documentary, which also won a number of awards, called Finding Affection, in a festival called Seen and Heard. This is to talk about people within our community who are neither seen nor heard.
1: Yes.
0: So to get their voices out and present it in a realistic kind of way.
1: Right.
0: So that, and it is those five odd films,
1: yep.
0: with social issues that has won the award. But the award is not for me. I think the award is for the team. The word is for the audiences, and obviously the festivals. One festival called Durgapur, they gave us the best film category. There's a local girl who got the best female actor award, and he got the best background music award. So for a small team, it's quite
1: number.
0: Good.
1: Yeah, it's a huge number, 23 awards.
0: In 3 years, less than 3 years, but fortunately or unfortunately, I've stopped doing short films now.
1: Yeah, you're into big movies, and we have to talk about it. You just spoke about Beyond Boundaries, and there is
0: My Melbourne also
1: Blind
0: is there.
1: Wish. Yeah. And the third one coming is your What Remains Unsaid. But Monita, should we play the trailer for The Blind Wish? It's a beautiful music.
0: And the music. And
1: yes.
0: then, yeah, this is an absolutely amazing film.
1: So let me just play it for our listeners.

0: such a soft and melodious singing and music.
1: Can I talk for a few minutes about the movie and this music?
0: Please, go ahead. And do you want me to play the bigger music piece which you have just shared with me?
1: Oh, that'll be great. If you can play it in the background, that will, I'm sure, make everybody very happy.
0: I can. I'll try, definitely.
1: Yeah, please do. I'll wait for that.
0: But we can keep talking as well.
1: Sure.
0: So, yes, please.
1: You can increase the volume a bit again. I'll speak loudly and very close to the mic.
0: Sure,
1: I promise. I always wanted to go and do a film in India. So this opportunity came with a production house called Tiasha. And I'm very grateful to, firstly, the producer, who is Kajadi Madhuk, who has been in the film industry for the last about 46 years. Then there's the director who narrated the story to me. And when I heard and the role that he wanted me to play, I said, wow, I must try this. And then there's this other absolutely outstanding, multi-talented person. Very young, but she was the lead actress, she was the editor, and she's one of the most beautiful looking women that I have come across. So that Devalina Modak Shadu. The music was created by a gentleman by the name of Meg Banerjee, guided by our director. So they wanted to bring, see, in the olden days, in the 60s and 70s, the Indian movies, the heydays of Indian movies, the classical Indian gharanas played a huge role. There might have been modern beats, etc., but they are always based on that.
0: Hindustani classical.
1: Exactly. So, this thing that you're hearing, because it's about hope, and then in between, when the mukhras come, there are other emotions that are getting played. So that whole gharana has been revived. That's why I give you the 7 minutes version. Yeah. And
0: it will go in background and we can continue.
1: Yeah, that'll be really great. So for example, this first thing starts off with Bhairavi because it's hope, new morning.
0: Mm-hmm.
1: And it says actually, Nutun Bhor. Hathe Hath Dhoye
0: Sui. Nutun is the morning.
1: Nutun, new morning. We are catching each other's hands and moving forward. And the story is very powerful. The story is that of a family of three. The older sister is played by this lady, Devalina Modak Shadu. Though she was much younger to me, just watching her act, I learned a lot. Mm-hmm. And
0: that's the quality of a good learner.
1: Yes. Oh, well, the good actress that I was working with. Then there's the second boy, the second brother, who is blind. And then there's a younger, much younger sister. And the older sister, Tuki, or Devalina, please, has basically dedicated her life. She hasn't got married, to look after her brother. And the role that I play, and their parents have died, I'm a childhood friend of their brother, of their father. They have fallen in bad times. And I'm a eye surgeon. So I'm also a father surrogate, but I operate and restore the sight for the young boy. And as he gets his sight, his life changes.
0: Okay.
1: Because suddenly where everybody's sort of kindness, and can I get you to just to increase the volume, then you'll see how the...
0: Is it Tumri?
1: I'll let you guess. So you're not... There's a 13 minutes version of this song as well.

0: Okay. So, look, I was very fortunate to be part of this. I haven't seen the full film, but they tell me that I've done well and have touched hearts. Mm-hmm. So this will be released most probably around September in India. You know, there's a big release.
1: And what about here in Melbourne?
0: I hope we should be able to release it very soon thereafter.
1: In IFFM? It's coming up?
0: I'm not sure that they will get into IFFM. There's a cut-off date of 15th of June. So they're still under...
1: It's already gone, 15th.
0: Yes, I know, I know. So I think, let's see what happens. But they're in post-production. And the BGM, or what it's called, background music. See, what you're hearing, you can see the effect in your soul from that song. So when that comes in through the movie and the music, it will be magical. So I'm not part of that because I'm in Melbourne. All that work is happening in Calcutta and India. So,
1: but you're promoting well, and Hello Zindagi also has become a part of it. So
0: thank you very much. You are definitely our community and our media partner, and we've had fantastic support here. After the music was released, there was the Bengali New Year celebrations, and two of the organization, BPCSV, the Bangladeshi organization, and Bangladeshi, they actually went out of their way to launch
1: it. It's gone are the days of from 1986 when you had arrived. Anyways, now another important thing is, Maulida, that Indian cinema has a massive global audience. We know
0: absolutely
1: that,
0: yeah?
1: And how do you see Australia's role evolving in the Indian film industry's international journey?
0: I'm very happy you asked that question.
1: I really want to know, because there are two things, like the tie-ups which is happening between Indian and Australian government. One is sports, the second one is the movie industry.
0: Movie. So, look, I'm part of that because obviously my Melbourne, that I was so very fortunate. Me too, brought in four top Indian directors, and I got the chance to work with somebody like Anir, which I otherwise wouldn't have had. It wouldn't have happened without Me too and Anir exposing me to that. Okay,
1: right.
0: And both of them have become good friends and mentors. Now, the next film I'm doing now is called What Remained Unsaid. So this is funny and classical.
1: And that's the one in Hindi language.
0: This is in Hindi.
1: Yep.
0: It is such a powerful script.
1: Mm.
0: So the writer Rajiv Gopalan,
1: when he read
0: the script to me, was just amazing.
1: Mm.
0: There's not a whole lot of dialogues, but the feelings, the way he expresses it. So we have actually started shooting for it in Melbourne.
1: Yep.
0: So one aspect now is we do these films in Bengali and English and in Hindi. And
1: with the subtitles, you mean, or the...
0: No, it is in those languages with subtitle. But when this movie comes out, even if you didn't understand Hindi, you'd be able to understand it. Because it moves from Hindi to English like we are doing now.
1: Cool.
0: Because that's reality. I mean, very few people just speak in...
1: Yeah.
0: Very pure Bengali or very pure Hindi or very pure Tamil or anything. We are in a multicultural society.
1: It is. So
0: let's see if this film, the way it is being done, we have started shooting in a very thorough and grueling schedule. So we have done the first 3 days shooting. The director tells me it has been very good. I haven't seen anything, so I don't know. But we'll finish on 12th of August. We shall release it by end of this year.
1: Wow.
0: So hopefully again we get good releases in Australia. But to your point, see, there is no one model, because Australia is a very, very creative country, because we do not have the day-to-day hassles that a place like India has.
1: Because there are challenges, the deep-rooted relationship which we want to build between the two countries. And some of the challenges you can mention, like you did mention about your dad, what he was used to say, the book.
0: Yeah, so look, one of the short films that we did is what I called generational age gap.
1: Mm-hmm.
0: So if you look somebody like me, when my kids were growing up, the statistics are that 15 to 25 year old young kids, Chinese and Indian communities, the mental health and the rates of suicides are one of the highest.
1: Mm.
0: I mean, as a dad, I have been guilty of it when I was young, because I wanted my sons to do 99.99 in higher secondary and only get into legal or doctor and nothing else.
1: Yes, yes.
0: But my wife, thank God, like my son wanted to go into music. So when he went into Scotch, he went into the music faculty. Then he went into do his graduation in music. And I was absolutely ropeable. And she said, let him follow his heart. See, this country allows you the chance to do that. So why not? Yes. And so that short film is around that.
1: Yep. So, Molida, we don't have much time left, but I still want to ask you a couple of questions. So let me come to the first important.
0: Yep.
1: If we'll have time, we'll talk more about it. So to every guest in our studio, we do ask two standard questions. One is, what are you as a person? And the second one is that what keeps you going in the ups and downs of the life and still maintaining a smile and say, hello, life?
0: The first question is very simple. I just, there's an energy that guides me. So that's who I am. I tell stories. I'm trying to connect more and more deeply to that energy, which is spirituality. I mentor, and I think there's a very simple philosophy in Hinduism. Dharma, Artha, Kama, Moksha. These are the four pillars. Dharma means the right path, which is spirituality. Artha, you need to be wealthy to create wealth, bring wealth, make life happy. Kama, we have got desires, we manage the desires. And Moksha. Moksha is the, through these forces, entitlement.
1: Yeah.
0: So that's who I am. I mean, they've described me, one of the local media described me as a multifaceted personality. So yeah, that's a reasonable definition. So that's who I am. And what makes me happy? Look, bring on Zindagi, it's a beautiful life. I mean, if you think of that energy, the way I describe the energy is, it's firstly creative. That divine energy created us. It's happy, it is giving, it is expansive. So just go with it. Wake up every morning, even if you had the worst day in your night, you know, nothing has worked.
1: Nothing
0: tomorrow
1: has lost
0: will be a better day.
1: The time you have the inner strength, resilience.
0: Exactly.
1: Yeah.
0: But you do not have to have the strength. You submit to that energy, and that
1: surrender,
0: will guide you.
1: Surrender yourself.
0: You totally surrender, because you are nothing. You've been born, you'll be dying.
1: Yes.
0: So in between, let the energy guide you.
1: Yes.
0: Things will happen.
1: Thank you. One quick one. As a storyteller and a community leader also, and that too coming from the cinema industry, what can become a cultural bridge between Australia and India as per you?
0: It is the essential goodness and the fairness of the two cultures, and Vivekananda summarizes it very well. The Australian structure and systematic thinking, the spiritual aspect of Indians.
1: Thank you so much, Molida. With this, we are going to end our program very soon. Listeners, I hope you must have enjoyed our conversation today. Do send us the feedback. And Molida is going to share more information with you. And till next Thursday, 8 o'clock, this is time to say good night. Shubh Ratri, Shabba Kher.

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2: Okay, let's have a look at weather prediction for the next couple of days. Yeah, let's make it a week. Goodness me, I don't have really good news. Tomorrow, only 14 and quite a bit of rain. Saturday, dropping down 1 degree to 13, quite a bit more rain. Sunday looks exactly the same, 13 degrees, no warmer. Monday, very cloudy, probably very little chance of rain, although maximum of 13, and then Tuesday it goes even worse. A lot of rain and a high of 12. Wednesday, very similar weather pattern. And then let's look at Thursday next week, 14 degrees. And BOM does predict quite a bit of rain.
3: John Webster's here now, bringing the fire. Turn up the volume.

Yes, what an evening we're going to have for you tonight. Sultry Blues, the first hour or so, and then One Artist Thursday, just after 10. And I'm going to introduce to you a brand spanking new blues artist all the way from the US of A. This is Dion West. This is the Blues Lounge. Thank you so much, Richie. Love the show.

0: Yeah, absolutely. I can visualize that. Whiskey-covered woman. Wow, very interesting. Thank you, Alex Lopez, from the 23 album Looking for a Change. And the show opened this evening by the phenomenal Alabama Shakes. And thank you, Brittany. What a track. Yeah, I agree with her. Yeah, just, we don't want to fight. We just want to make love. Isn't that what we want to do? From the album Sound and Color, taking us back all those years to 2015. And it's now getting close to 10 after 9. Dion West, this is the Blues Lounge. And I'm here every Thursday evening between 9 and 11 o'clock. And yeah, thank you so much to the regular listeners that are no doubt tuned in. And I do know there are a couple of international listeners joining us this evening, because there is some really exciting things going to happen second hour and then in the weeks to follow. But if you do want to text me, 0485-866981. 0485-866981. Or if you do want to phone, 9722-9981.
1: Our legendary Australian entertainer this time is Brian Cadd, who was born and raised in Perth in 1946. He was a child prodigy, winning a television talent quest when he was 12. His family relocated to Tasmania and then to Melbourne, where Cadd became involved in jazz music of the early 1960s. Cadd was asked to join The Group in 1966, and the band won a trip to the United Kingdom in 1967. They toured there and in Germany, writing most of their own material. The group returned to Australia in 1968 and disbanded in 1969. Brian then became one of the founding members of Axiom and was one of their primary songwriters. Axiom travelled to England, then relocated to the United States in 1971, but disbanded a little later, and he returned to Australia and turned to producing other acts and recording solo material. Ginger Man was the first single from Cadd's self-titled debut album in 1972. He also wrote the theme and score for the 1973 movie Alvin Purple and its sequel in 1975. Brian Cadd arrived in Los Angeles in 1975. His songs were recorded by Gene Pitney, Glenn Campbell, Cilla Black, Joe Cocker, and the Pointer Sisters. He travelled to Nashville in 1989, joined the Burrito Brothers in 1991, returning to Australia in 1993. He has been active in teaching and lecturing on songwriting, in music publishing, and in other various aspects of the industry in Australia and the United States, as well as continuing to record and perform. In 2007, Cadd was inducted into the ARIA Hall of Fame, and also the Australian Songwriters Association Hall of Fame. This has been Legendary Australian Entertainers.
0: And yes, Robert Plant and Alison Krauss is here with us. And a fabulous track on the Sultry Blues Evening.

And yes, an evening with the Zeb here in the studio just makes it so much more awesome, hey? From the year 2012. And the song, Since I've Been Loving You, Dion West, 16 and a half after 9.

0: your voice in Melbourne's Outer East.
1: And yes, straight after the Zep with that fabulous track. Let's keep the love rhythm going. This is Beth Hart with that fabulous rendition of the Chicken Shack song. And this song is simply called I'd Rather Go Blind from the 2012 album, Don't Explain.

0: Hi, Dion. This is Snoop Dogg. You know, the more medicated I am, the more dedicated I am to your show.
1: Hi, this is Dion West with Southern Sounds, the show where we take you on a journey to the heart of country music. From the legends that shape the sound to the hottest stars lighting up country music today, we're here to connect you to the best of country, one song at a time. Welcome to Southern Sounds, Monday nights between 8 and 10 p.m. Yes, so glad you're here with me, though, this evening in the Blues Lounge. And here's Nina Simone. And she's feeling good.

18 minutes to go before 10 o'clock. As I've indicated before, Dion West here in the Blues Lounge. I'm your host every Thursday evening here on Radio Eastern FM 98.1. Thank you so much, BB King, with that heartbreaking track. This release gone, taking us back to 1970. Goodness me, all those years ago. And before that, Nina Simone. And what a cover version, Feeling Good. And yes, one always feels good after Nina's around and Nina can tell us what to expect. But yeah, okay, I'm peering it even back slightly further with Mr. Buddy Guy. And it's so true what he says, the blues don't lie.

0: echo that. Yes, your body is a wonderland. Mr. John Mayer from the album Room for Squares, taking us back to 2001. 10 to 10, Dion West, Blues Lounge. Goodness me, I got a lot out there. Every Thursday evening, bringing you the fabulous blues sounds all the way here from the eastern suburbs in Melbourne. And this evening, first hour, a couple more minutes to go, a bit more sultry music. And then the second hour, a new addition to the show. It's just going to be called the One Artist Thursday, and it'll always be in the second hour. And this week, and I'm going to let you know, I'm going to introduce you to Kels, K-E-L-S, a phenomenally great new blues musician all the way from the US of A. And a lot to talk about. And I'm going to showcase her latest album, basically released literally a couple of weeks ago. And she's currently busy on a tour in the US of A. I think she's somewhere in California at the moment. But anyway, just let me break away for a couple of seconds.
1: Here's Chris Economides from Melbourne Victory for RAD.
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0: And yes, I always go to this person. He's my go-to man on sultry evenings. What a voice, Mr. Leonard Cohen, and he states it quite clearly, I'm your man.

Yeah, that was taken from Heart's 1990 album, Brigade, that phenomenally successful and very poignant track. All I Want to Do Is Make Love to You, 2 minutes after 10, 58 minutes to go, exactly before 11. But yeah, we're moving into the second hour of the Blues Lounge Show, and as I've indicated, yeah, just be patient, a couple more sultry blues tracks, because yeah, that's what you want. And listeners have asked me to keep moving and keep doing that, and yes, I'm obliging, okay. Is there any other announcements that I need to make? Oh, yes, of course. There's a big show coming up on Sunday. Yes, you know, the other show I host, Common Ground, and I'll talk about it a bit later. But, a track that was requested by one of my other listeners is the following one by Mr. Robert Cray, Right Next Door. And he says, Because of Me, taking us back to 1999. Enjoy, Peter.

Yes, the song requested by Jen and Dave. I hope you're going to enjoy it, okay? No doubt I know what you're going to get up to. But enjoy. Enjoy the evening with Dion West. Yes, in a blues lounge.

0: Yes, Mr. Marvin Gaye, he is the man that can, you know, ensure it happens. He's the love doctor. Yeah, and he will bring about sexual healing, as he's just indicated. Dion West, 10 after 10. And, oh my goodness, the phones have been going, yeah? And there are four ladies in Croydon having a party at the moment. So it's a girls' night, and they've said, come on, Dion, one more song. I said, oh my goodness, I've got my one artist Thursday to come. And yes, okay, I'll oblige, but I'll play that song straight after this message.
1: It's great on a freezing cold night to hop into a bed which has been made cosy and warm by an electric blanket, but faulty ones cause fires. Here are some tips for safe use. Check thoroughly for damaged cords, plugs and switches. Only use your electric blanket to warm the bed. Never leave it on while you're in bed. Don't place heavy objects on the bed while the blanket is on. School bags and sports bags, for example, they cause a heat buildup that can start a fire. If you have any doubt about your electric blanket, throw it out. It's not worth the risk.
0: Okay, this song was absolutely requested by those four ladies in Croydon, Leanne, Trish, Frieda and Jan. Yes, I know you love John Mayer, and he says...

0: Okay, Leanne, Trish, Frieda and Jan, that song was for you, ladies in Croydon. So the question I'm asking myself, what do you girls get up to? Or shouldn't I go down that path? Yeah, probably not. I think it's safer. Don't go there. All I know is just fun. Fun, fun, fun. And I hope you enjoyed that track and all the other listeners. Thank you, Maureen, also for reaching out, my very regular listener. Always, always love getting beautiful messages from you. And I'm just going to break away a couple of seconds. And yes, then we are into the One Artist Thursday.
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0: Okay, so now this is the One Artist Thursday. And tonight I'm introducing to Australia, Melbourne particular, the phenomenal new blues artist from the USA, simply known as Kells. Absolutely a little pocket rocket. Originally from Pittsburgh, Kells has been based in Atlanta for 3 years. She gained significant buzz when she went on a 52-show US tour in 23, independently with no management and no label. Gee, how brave is that? Her following grew by 5 times while she was on the road for 8 months on her own. Her fans funded the whole tour. Kells recently headlined the Atlanta Jazz Festival in May last year. Oh, sorry, 2 years ago. And also in 24, she headed back on another independent tour for a 25-show run in the Northeast that started in August 24. And she has been working feverishly away late 25, early 26 on her brand new release or EP. And that album is called Dirty Blues Princess. Now, I'm going to introduce you to a phenomenal voice and a phenomenal artist. And all I can say, watch this space. So here is Kells with the track from that album, Dirty Blues Princess. And it's simply called Gone.

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1: And yes, this is Kells with 6 Feet Under.

Yeah, from the EP Dirty Blues Princess, Cals, and that was her other track, 6 Feet. And come on, I really want to hear from you what you think of that. Goodness me, I think, can I describe it? Yes, she's unique. She's got, it's just that sultry voice. It's there, you know, and, you know, one can just pick it a mile away. I played it to somebody else a day or two ago and told him, go to YouTube and watch her performances. It's hilarious, absolutely hilarious. And somebody shared it with me, said, Dion, it's like Amy Winehouse on steroids. Goodness me. Yeah, Kels, you are seriously something quite different. And but yeah, let me give you a bit more information. There's not a lot that I could find right now, but all I know, she's also known as Finding Kels. She's a digital creator and soulful singer-songwriter. And she did make history a bit with her first in-store vinyl signing ever. And she did that at the Soundgarden. She had shows in Philly, and those have been selling out quite quickly. And then she also appeared and performed in Nashville. She's quite well known at the moment and in Philly, and where she has performed for her soulful voice. Yes, I want to echo that, and that very bluesy sound. And she's got significant following on social media platforms like TikTok and YouTube. Yes, that's where I discovered her. And what her music does, it touches on themes of love, heartbreak, and self-empowerment. And then, please, I also want to steer you to her Facebook page, simply called Finding Kels. And she regularly shares updates about her music, upcoming shows, and behind-the-scenes glimpses of, you know, her creative process. And, you know, what I like about her is her authenticity and raw talent. And, you know, and that goes a heck of a long way. But anyway, without further ado, let's listen to another track from the album Dirty Blues Princess. And this one's called Call Me.

0: This is Common Ground. 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Common Ground, Sundays, 9 to 11 p.m., because no matter how far you roam, we're stronger on common ground. And yes, we continue with Cowls from the album.
1: Boy, you know I ain't your missing.
0: Dirty Blues Princess.
1: Down with a capital D.
0: Daddy's not the one.

0: And yes, that was Kells, a triple play by her, as I've indicated, this evening, second hour, continuing on the Blues Lounge in the future. And yeah, of course, this evening, one artist, Thursday. Yeah, and that track, Worn Out Shoes, and the track before that, Fly on the Wall, and the triple play opened by Daddy's Not the One. As I've indicated, Kells is the artist I'm showcasing this evening, and that was taken from her 26th EP, Dirty Blues Princess. And yeah, you know how to get your hands on it. You can go to Spotify, you can go to iTunes, you know, you can download it, watch YouTube. I would advise, have a look at YouTube, make sure you like it. And yeah, that's where I fell in love with this artist. Phenomenal music. And yeah, but I'll be right back after this message.
1: Every month, the Dorset Gardens Hotel Morning Melodies brings a new artist to entertain you. Entry is just $15 a person, which includes a delicious morning tea. Why not stay on for lunch afterwards at the bistro, which offers an extensive menu? Phone 9725 6211 for more information from station sponsor, the Dorset Gardens Hotel, located at 335 Dorset Road, Croydon.
0: And yes, Kells continues. This is taken from the year 2024. Two cover versions, and this one,
2: I heard he sang a good song.
0: Killing Me Softly.

Yes, one artist Thursday, and what an hour we've had with Kells. And the tracks that you've just heard was taken from her Acoustic Sundays album and short EP released in 2024. You just heard her cover version of Valerie. Goodness me, it was phenomenal. And the double play opened by another acoustic version of Killing Me Softly. And it's her version which I think she just stamped her authority on that track. And gee, what a privilege for me this evening to share with you my first cap of the rank. Yes, Power Hour will always be the second hour on the Blues Lounge Show every Thursday evening. And yes, then we're going to probably hone in on One Artist Thursday. And without any further ado, who I'm going to have in the studio next week is, and I had them here before, the British Blues Casting Corporation, or as I would like to call them, the BBC. And yeah, we're going to have a whole hour with them. And if I'm lucky enough, I will get Bob in to join us all the way from the UK. I think he's in and about or near London. But yeah, just let me share with you a little bit of an appetizer so that you can start drooling for the remainder of the week and stay tuned in to Dion next Thursday on the One Artist Thursday. And I'm going to host the British Blues Casting Corporation. And this is their track.

0: British Blues Casting Corporation with Ain't No Love in the City from the Saints and Sinners album. And yes, they will be the one artist Thursday, guests next Thursday evening here on Radio Eastern FM 98.1. And yeah, without any further ado, a couple more minutes, I'm going to see the evening out with Aliana Lee, or rather Ayana Lee, and this phenomenal little track. And I know you're going to enjoy it. House Broken. Have a great, great tomorrow. I know it's cold and miserable here.
1: That my soulmate died in 75.
0: But the music will make up for it. Bye.
1: And I'm starting to think that these boys just want to eat me alive.

0: Good evening and welcome to Australian Made. You're with Murray Smith for the next hour, all Australian music. And we started off the show with the Dingoes, a hit for them back in the 70s. That was Boy on the Run. Today's legendary Australian entertainer is Normie Rowe, who was born in Melbourne in 1947. He began singing with his local church choir while at primary school. He took up the guitar and formed his first amateur band, the Valiants, while attending Northcote High School. He made his first stage appearance as a lead vocalist at age 14 and began performing regularly at Melbourne dances and discos, backed by groups such as the Thunderbirds and finally the Playboys, who became his permanent band until 1967. Normie Rowe became a regular on Melbourne pop television shows like The Go Show. His first single, It Ain't Necessarily So, was released in April 1965, and his first vinyl LP was released in July 1965. Rowe's success continued through 1965 and into 1966, and by this time, he was the most popular solo performer in Australia. In August, he left to try his luck in the United Kingdom. In June 1967, Normie Rowe and the Playboys travelled to North America, and, with the Seekers, he represented Australia at Expo 67 in Montreal. Normie Rowe was inducted into the Army for National Service Training in February 1968 and was shipped off to Vietnam in January 1969. He was discharged from the Army in February 1970. Since that time, he has worked extensively on behalf of other Vietnam veterans. Although his pop career was now effectively over, he began concentrating on a variety career. He continued to record through the 1970s, 80s and 90s. During the 1980s, he began to expand his career into acting and musical theatre, winning great acclaim for his leading role on stage in Les Miserables. One of the highlights of Normie Rowe's career was his appointment as a member of the Order of Australia for services to Vietnam veterans, the entertainment industry and the community. In October 2010, Normie's 1965 album, It Ain't Necessarily So, was listed in the book 100 Best Australian Albums.
1: Today's feature artist is Melbourne singer Normie Rowe, who was born on the 1st of February 1947. He began appearing on the Melbourne dance circuit, often singing with the Thunderbirds, the Impostors, and then the Playboys. In late 1964, Normie quit his job at the PMG to become a professional entertainer and was a regular on television's Go Show and Teen Scene. Sunshine Records released his debut single in April 1965. It Ain't Necessarily So.

From the George Gershwin musical, Porgy and Bess, of course, the song came under scrutiny for its supposedly sacrilegious lyrics and was banned by Catholic-owned Sydney radio station 2SM. Despite that, the song peaked at number 8 in Sydney and hit number 1 in Melbourne. Normie's second single was a cover of a Benny King 1963 ballad, I Who Have Nothing.

0: I Who Have Nothing was a national top 10 hit and was included on his debut album released mid-1965 called It Ain't Necessarily So, But It Is, Normie Rowe. This was followed by his biggest hit.
1: Que Sera Sera was my biggest selling record, and the Playboys knocked back saying, oh no, it's not what's going on at the moment, and a terrible song, and hate the arrangement and everything like this. Anyway, one day I talked them into doing it, so we rehearsed it and we did it. It was released, and well, you know, it was just one of those things that happened, and we were quite pleased that it did, and finally we got to like playing it, and I've been playing it ever since.
2: He sit up, sit up.

Okay, Sarah, Sarah was the biggest selling song of 1965 here in Australia and was a double A-sided hit, with the flip side being a great cover of Johnny Kidd and the Pirates' Shaken All Over.

The single, which contained both Shaken All Over and Que Sera Sera, peaked at number one, remained in the top 40 for 28 weeks, selling 80,000 copies. Normie continued to produce hits like Call On Me, The Breaking Point, and The Pride and Joy, and was one of the most popular singers in the country. In mid-1966, Normie set his sights on the UK, where he recorded several songs backed by some of London's top session musicians, including Jimmy Page and John Paul Jones, future members of Led Zeppelin. The first of these songs released topped the charts back in Australia and was called

Normie was joined in England by the new lineup of the Playboys, and they toured the UK supporting Gene Pitney and the Troggs, and then supported Roy Orbison on his North American tour. Normie's last major hit also came from these London sessions, and in my opinion, I think this is his greatest vocal release. It's called It's Not Easy.

We're listening to the great Normie Rowe in this segment. We've heard from It Ain't Necessarily So, I Who Have Nothing, Que Sera Sera, Shaken All Over, Ooh La La, and just then, It's Not Easy. Unfortunately, these songs did not crack the charts overseas, so Normie returned to Australia in mid-1967, where he was called up for national service and then off to Vietnam. Normie was Australia's original king of pop and enjoyed mass popularity between 1965 and 67. In 2005, he was inducted into the ARIA Hall of Fame. Normie Rowe continues to perform locally and is definitely well worth checking out. His voice sounds better than ever.

That was Alison Forbes and her latest hit, Broken Radios. Next up, we have Blake O'Connor, If You Wanna Get to Heaven.

Today's feature act is the Divinyls. They emerged in Sydney in 1980 and quickly built up a national following, led by provocative singer Chrissy Amphlett, whose songwriting with guitarist Mark McEntee formed the basis of the band. In September 1981, WEA Records issued the band's debut single, which went to top 10, Boys in Town.

Boys in Town by the Divinyls. That song appeared on the soundtrack album Music from Monkey Grip, a local film of the time. In 1982, the Divinyls went to New York to record their debut album, Desperate, which included their next big hit song, Science Fiction.

Science fiction reached number 13 on the national charts early 1983. The Divinyls continued to tour extensively, both here and overseas, before recording their next album in 1985. It was called What a Life. Producer Mike Chapman provided them with a song he wrote with Holly Knight called Pleasure and Pain.

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1: Pleasure and Pain peaked at number 5 in Australia and also cracked the top 40 in America. In 1990, the Divinyls signed to Virgin Records and issued the biggest album of their career, simply called Divinyls, and it featured their first number one hit, I Touch Myself. Apart from topping the charts, the song in Australia, the song reached number 4 in the US and number 10 in the UK. And in 1997, the song appeared in the Austin Powers International Man of Mystery movie, giving them great coverage. The Divinyls were a great live act, and this version of the Easy Beat song, I'll Make You Happy, is one of my favourites.

The Divinyls and their version of Easy Beats' I'll Make You Happy. In 1998, the band was put on hold, allowing Chrissy Amphlett to take the role of Judy Garland in the local musical The Boy from Oz, the Peter Allen story. Divinyls were inducted into the ARIA Hall of Fame in 2006. Sadly, Chrissy Amphlett died 22nd of April 2013 from the combined effects of MS and breast cancer. She's remembered as one of our finest vocalists. You've been listening to Australian Made with Murray Smith. Thanks for your company, and we're going out with a classic from Max Merritt and the Meteors, Slipping Away.

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0: presenting Orson Welles as the Third Man. The lives of Harry Lime. The fabulous stories of the immortal character originally created in the motion picture The Third Man, with zither music by Anton Karas.
1: If I were an honest man, which would be silly on the face of it, this would be my sermon. Any character who gets swindled is asking for it. You can't swindle a man unless he's so full of larceny that his very breathing is crooked. This, to a man of my talents, would be disconcerting if I didn't know that 9 people out of 10 are full of larceny. Like a certain American named Harris, who not so long ago came to Paris for a holiday. Strictly in Mr. Harris's honor, I concocted a juicy little swindle called horseplay.

0: And now, Orson Welles as Harry Lime, the third man in Horseplay.
1: My game of horseplay began in the bar of the Creole. To start it, I had to call on a French pal of mine, André Janin.
2: Say it to me again, Harry.
1: The big man, over there, sitting at the corner table. See him?
2: Yes, but...
1: Look, André, all I want you to do is to get into conversation with him. Easy enough?
2: Why not?
1: Then, when you're talking, you find this billfold under the table.
2: Under the table?
1: Where you will have dropped it first.
2: Aha, yes. And in the billfold there are papers which will identify it as yours.
1: You return it to me, simple.
2: Be sure to bring this man with me when I return.
1: Let him return it. I'll be in a room here at the hotel.
2: And all these hocus pocus are to accomplish what?
1: All these hocus pocus, my friend, will result in Mr. Harris, that big man at the corner table, giving me thousands and thousands of American dollars, as you will see. André Janin did his job smoothly. He was sitting down and talking to Harris in a matter of minutes, as though they were old friends. From not too near, I watched discreetly. They were just getting up to go, when suddenly...
3: Oops. Oh, I'm sorry, Monsieur Janin.
2: What?
3: Your foot, I must have kicked it. Excuse me.
2: My foot? But you did not. Let's see what... door. It's a billfold. You must have dropped it.
3: Billfold? Dropped it? Oh, not me. I've got mine all right. Well, let's see here. Well, whosoever it is, it's sure one fat wallet. Why, look here at this.
2: Oh, me. Nothing to be leaving around in hotel bars.
3: 7, 8, 10, 15, 10 mil franc notes. Must be 400 American dollars anyway. Membership card here to some club.
2: Club de Turf.
3: What's that?
2: Sounds like some sort of club where one may place bets on horse races. A turf club. This is English?
3: Oh, sure. A turf club, eh? A fella's name is Harry Lime. Here, look at this. Looks like some sort of code cipher. And two race tickets. And look. Look at this newspaper clipping here.
2: From an American newspaper?
3: I guess so. Mysterious racetrack plunger Harry Lime winnings at Belmont this season. Estimated at more than $1 million. Fella. Does all right, doesn't he?
2: We'd better ask at the desk or see if there is anybody here in the hotel whose name is, what is it again?
3: Harry Lime. Come on, let's ask.
1: Yes, what do you want?
2: Are you Mr. Harry Lime?
1: Are you a newspaper man? If you are, I don't want to see you. No interviews. Simply will not be bothered by a lot of...
2: One moment, sir, please. We simply called by to ask if you had lost anything.
1: Lost anything? Certainly not. Good day, gentlemen.
2: You sure you have your wallet? Your billfold?
1: Oh, good Lord, it's... Where? Now, just a second.
3: I think we have found it, Mr.
1: Oh, come in, gentlemen. I'm sure you know how sorry I am. If I seem to be rude, it's just that these reporters, even here in Paris, you know, old man in
2: I
1: my position...
2: I suppose you can identify the billfold.
1: Oh, I certainly can. Now, let's see. Some cash, maybe $400 or $500 in French-American money, a membership card in Club de Turf, a code cipher I use in my business, and, let's see, a couple of cablegrams.
2: It's yours, all right.
1: Well, can't tell you how grateful I am. Certainly would have put me... Here, why don't you take this cash and have yourselves a good time?
3: Oh, nonsense. Don't be foolish.
1: Please. Please me very much if you take it. Seriously, these papers here, they're what's of value, although only to me. You're sure I can't repay you by...
2: No, mille merci.
1: Well, then, at the very least, you must both be my guests for an evening while you're in Paris. Drinks, dinner, make the rounds of the hottest spots, maybe some girlfriends, huh? Meanwhile, let me place a bet for you just to cover your hotel bill while you're in town.
2: A bet? I'm afraid I do not exactly see what you are...
3: He means on the horse races, don't you?
2: Well, you mean you have some, let me see, some odd tips?
1: Well, in a way, yes, tips. You see, I represent a large syndicate which, shall we say, is beginning to regulate the winning of races at French tracks. I'm merely the agent, placing the syndicate money to the considerable disadvantage of French bookmakers and gambling clubs until they fall into line. Actually, this is all confidential.
2: Oh, but of course.
3: By me.
1: That's why I was so curt with you when you first came to the door, you understand. I thought maybe you might be newspapermen. Occasionally, they come embarrassingly close to realizing what the syndicate is up to. And naturally, any publicity would... Excuse me. Yes?
4: Cablegram, monsieur.
1: Merci. Tiens, garçon.
4: Oh, merci bien, monsieur.
1: So the point is, gentlemen, I'm sent my instructions by coded cablegram, so you can see what a spot I'd be in without my cipher. So, I'm grateful to you both. I most certainly am.
3: You mean the bets you place, the races have been fixed in advance?
1: Well, now, fixed is a very unpleasant word, but that's about the size of it. That's why it occurred to me that perhaps I could show my gratitude by placing a small bet for both of you, which with good odds would at least make you some cigarette money while you're here in Paris. Excuse me just a moment, will you?
3: What a thing to happen in on, eh, Janet?
2: What do you mean?
3: Why, don't you get it? Fixed races. An absolutely sure thing.
2: I've heard of things like that, but...
3: Heard of them? We have one right here in our...
1: Gentlemen, gentlemen, this cablegram, I have a very good thing. If you'll just excuse me.
2: Oh, but of course, I'm sure. Miss Harris, we did not mean to stay here so long as this.
1: No, please, not at all. I insist you stay here. There are drinks, cigars, seltzer, Perrier water over there on the table. I'll be back in a matter of, 15, 20 minutes at the most.
2: Well...
1: My hat over there. Yes, there. Now, sit right down, make yourselves at home, both of you. I'll be back in a jiffy.
3: Yeah, put something on it for us.
1: So, I leave this man Harris in my room with Janine. There he sits, thinking of the possibility that he'll make some money on a sure thing, a fixed horse race, with no risk whatsoever to his own pocketbook. Not bad, huh? What's wrong with that? Probably, like Harris, you'd feel you don't know for sure yet that I'm maybe not some kind of a nut, but at least you'd have to admit I had good whiskey in my room, good cigars, I could rent a comfortable hotel suite, and in 20 minutes or so, I'd be back with a big smile on my face. Still here? Good.
3: We were wondering, Mr.
1: Oh, you know, I was afraid maybe you'd have left before I got back, before I'd even gotten a chance to learn your names. Did you think of that?
2: Oh, stupid. Pardon, monsieur. I am André Janine, Mr. Lyme.
1: And you, sir?
3: My name is Jack Harris.
1: Jack Harris, mighty pleased to have met both of you. Oh. While I think of it, here you are, Jenny. I got odds of 4-1, another 80,000 francs for you, Harris.
3: Well, say, what do you know?
2: My goodness, sir. Thank you.
3: It's like it grows on trees.
1: Yes, sir, just like it grows on trees. 80,000 francs, about $200 for my sucker friend, Harris. And he never lifted a finger. That's living, man, way up high on the hog. It's just as Harris himself says.
3: Just think, Janet. The only limit is the capital you've got to put down on a race. How about that, eh?
1: How about that, indeed. See what I mean about 9 out of 10 being larcenous? And, of course, before this afternoon is over, another cablegram has been delivered, another bet placed, just as a convincer. And when I come back into the room... I hope you don't mind. I had them give it to me in big bills so it wouldn't be a nuisance for you to carry around.
3: Oh, nuisance. Oh, 100, 200? Well, this will add up to 800 American dollars. That's not what I call a nuisance. Oh.
1: Now, to be sure, Harris has some 300,000 francs of my money in his pocket, but I don't need to worry too much. He won't run away. He's too anxious to get some more of this money that just grows on trees. Overnight, I leave him in the company of my friend Janine, for I have work to do to prepare the appearance of the Club de Turf. It's all a phony, of course, staffed by my pals, all set up just to pluck Mr. Harris, just to separate him from some of his nice little old American greenbacks. And sure enough, as expected, next morning, he's back knocking at my hotel room door. Ah, come in, come in, come in. I was hoping you fellas show up. Drinks?
2: I think none for me, thank
3: you. Well, me, I can use one. Oh, after last night, I was celebrating my winnings in those fixed races.
1: Help yourself, Harris. Yes, sir, I'm glad to see you. I need someone I can trust. And after the way you two returned my wallet yesterday, I know you're both dependable.
3: Well, anything I can do.
1: You can do me a favor. Pick yourself up a little change at the same time. Here's my problem. The manager over at the Club de Turf is getting suspicious of me, I'm afraid. He's... just before telling me I'll have to place my bet somewhere else.
3: I should think, after all the money you must have taken away from
1: it. So, now, if you two would take this guest card, it'll get you into the club, okay, and place a bet for me. I've got a horse in the fifth race. Bet him to win. I'll give you a blank check.
2: Blank check?
1: On credit. My credit, of course. Besides, you still have the few 100,000 francs you won yesterday.
2: Yes.
1: Harris, you got your 300,000?
3: Right here.
1: Okay, here. You give yours to Janine here. That makes 600,000 of the two of you. Now, are you listening?
3: Yeah, sure,
1: this is very important. Do exactly as I tell you, Janine. When it comes time to bet, you make out and sign this check for 15 million francs. Don't let these figures unsettle you, Harris. It just sounds like a lot of money. Translated, that means only about 50,000 American dollars. Place the check, together with your cash, on Dancing Cloud in the fourth race at Chantier. The odds should be about 4-1. That would net you, let's see. Well, it's more than 200,000 American dollars.
3: What a way to make money. By the way, Lyme, I don't speak much French.
1: Don't worry about that, Harris. In the Club de Turf, most of the bettors are English or American anyway. All the business transacted in English if you don't speak French.
3: Oh, fine. Well, come on, let's go, Janet.
2: Now, please. One moment, Monsieur Lyme.
1: Yes?
2: I don't have 15 million francs in cash to make that check good. I don't like the idea of putting my name to a check for 15 million.
1: Oh, now, look, Johnny, don't worry about that. This guest card assures you credit. Then when you win, you take up the check. Where's the trouble?
2: Yes, but what if we lose?
3: Oh, don't be a dope, Janet. You can't lose. It's a sure thing.
1: You catch on quick, Harris. You can't lose.

0: And now Orson Welles, as the third man, continues with Horseplay.
1: Matt Harris was a pleasure swindling him. The smarter, the shrewder, the sucker, the quicker he'll tumble. Now it was up to Janet to steer him to the rooms I'd rented and decorated to look like a horse race betting room. A few comfortable chairs for the patrons, all my friends, the patrons. A blackboard on which a man chalks down the odds in each of the race at three or four different tracks. A cashier behind his wicket window, paying out huge bundles of francs on pretended bets to the pretended clumbebbers. The whole thing a fancy front to impress my rich American Harris, whose breath by now is coming faster, whose eyes are shining brighter, for he's about to make a huge profit on a sure, crooked wager.
2: Quite a place, eh, right?
3: Yeah. The first time I was ever in a place like this.
2: See, the man with the headphones up there at the ball?
3: Oh, yeah.
2: He's talking down the odds, no? The results, too, I guess, of other races.
3: Yeah.
2: There's the cashier's window.
3: Yeah. Do you think we should make the bet now?
2: But are the odds right?
3: Well, over there, see?
2: Oh, sure. Well, I guess...
3: You got that blank check?
2: Right here. Oh. It's not blank anymore.
3: Well, come on, let's get up that window.
2: Are the odds on Dancing Cow right?
3: Oh, sure, 4-1. Sure, come on, hurry up, Janet. I won't be right. That bet is down.
2: All right, just so.
4: Yes, sir?
2: I want to place this on Dancing Cloud in the fourth at Chantilly.
5: If you don't mind, sir, I'd like to see your card. Oh, fine, thanks. Dancing Cloud in the fourth at Chantilly. Check for 15 million francs and 600,000 in cash. All one bet, is that?
2: Why, yes, all one bet.
5: Here's your ticket, sir. 15,600,000 francs on Dancing Cloud. Thank you. Next, please.
6: Afternoon, Marcel. 1 million francs across the board on Beaumarchais, please.
3: Come on, Janet. Let's sit up near that collar.
2: I'm worried. My name on that check.
3: Well, why worry? How can you lose?
2: Besides, everybody I heard was betting on Beaumarchais in this race.
3: Relax, Janet. Relax.
2: Lisa, there. Did you hear him? He did not even mention Dancing Cloud.
3: Oh. Well, I guess they don't want to make it look too raw, you know.
2: Why did I put my name on that check? 15 million francs.
3: Oh, you'll be all right. Look at the way all these men around us are taking.
2: Sure, their money is on Beaumarchais.
3: See, there. Dancing Cloud.
2: Third.
3: How long do these races last, do you know?
2: No, a minute or two, I guess.
3: Oh, it's awful. Knowing that the race is probably over by now and we sit here.
2: My name on that check, 15 million.
3: Do you think there's some mistake?
2: Why did we do it? A man we never saw before yesterday.
3: But he did win without that money, didn't he?
2: I know that. There'll be some mistake. He'll have some reason for... I'll bet he's not even there.
3: Listen.
7: Winner in the fourth at Chantilly. Dancing Cloud.
3: Oh, we did it, boy. We did it. How about that, eh?
2: Oh, yeah. I aged 10 years in those 2 minutes.
3: Come on, let's get up to that window. A quarter of a million in American dollars. How about that, eh? I say, you got that ticket?
2: Don't worry about that ticket, Harris.
3: Oh, man, you know, those jockeys must really know their stuff to pull a race like that. And nobody suspects a thing.
2: Winning ticket on the fourth race.
3: Yes.
5: Oh, yes, sir.
3: Will you begin?
5: Money, please, Bonnet. I'll need several thousand meal notes, please.
3: What's more?
5: Just a moment, sir. I'll check this count.
3: Look at all that money.
5: All right, sir. If you'll just count it, please.
8: One moment, please, gentlemen.
2: Yes?
8: I am the manager here, gentlemen. Would you mind telling me how you got here? This is a private club, you know.
2: Well, I know, but I have my card right here and...
8: Well, no, huh? Credentials seem valid, but you have a pretty large wager here. Marcel, did you take this gentleman's check?
5: Yes, sir, right here.
8: Well, you have won this bet. The money is yours. We'll put this check through the bank, and if they approve it, you'll be paid off. We'll impound your money right here. You are stopping in Paris, aren't you? Just until the bank reports back.
2: But,
8: And by all means, keep your ticket. It's your receipt, gentlemen. A good day.
2: Just a moment, please.
8: Yes?
2: I'd prefer that you did not bank this check immediately.
8: Huh? What is that?
2: Well, I'll have the cash deposited in a local bank very soon. Matter of a few days, and you can clear it through. But right now, I'm a little embarrassed for funds in my
8: then
2: own bank.
8: You should not have written that check. Illegal, monsieur. Well, all right. I'll hold your check for a short time.
2: Say, a week?
8: A week? Oh, it's irregular. But, all right. You either deposit the 15 million francs in our bank or bring it here to the club within the week. That will show you could have paid the bet in the event you lost. Good day, gentlemen.
1: Poor Harris. Poor Harris. I wish I could have been there to see him, how his face must have fallen to see all that money, real money, too, right in front of him, be reaching out to take it. Not yet. So Harris, a very disappointed little sucker indeed, comes back to the hotel with Janine to talk it over with me.
2: Don't you think that my getting us a week's time was pretty smart?
3: Oh, sure, sure it was. But we still have to lay our hands on 15 million francs to make that check good.
1: Yeah, exactly right, Harris. Well, Janine, how much cash can you raise?
2: Cash?
3: Yes, cash.
2: Yeah, let's see. I have about 3.5 million francs in government bonds. I can cash those on short notice.
1: Oh, how about you, Harris? Could you raise the other 11.5 million? That's only about 37,000 American dollars.
3: Well, I've been thinking about it, Lime. Worrying. On the way over. You know, most of my money back in the States is tied up in real estate.
1: Mm.
3: As far as I figure it, I can't raise more than 28,000 in a hurry. Now, that leaves us stuck for 9,000.
1: Yeah, yeah. Well, I'll tell you, I have a bank account here in Paris. I just hope my principals back in the States never hear about this, but I guess I can take the chance of letting you have the other 9,000 until this thing is cleared up. Shouldn't take long.
3: Oh, it'd be wonderful if you would.
1: This next day or so is crucial. Until Harris's cash can be cabled from the States, I've got to be sure that he's kept on ice. $28,000. It's worth all the time and effort. 2 days, three, and his money arrives. Janine, Harris, and I walk to the Club de Turf together, Janine carrying the 15 million francs. So we get to the club. I look up from decoding a cablegram which was handed to me as I left the hotel. It's Mal de Mer in the third race at Chantier today, 3-1.
3: Mal de Mer, yeah. I guess we better look up that manager.
2: There he is. Oh, monsieur.
8: Huh?
2: One moment, please.
8: You want him, gentlemen?
2: You remember Janine and Monsieur Rice here?
8: Oh, I'm afraid I...
2: That bet for 15 million, you held up our check until...
8: Oh, yes, yes, indeed. Just present your ticket to the cashier. I assume you have the money with you?
2: Right here, yes, sir.
8: Fine, fine. Just show the ticket and the money to the cashier.
7: At the Bonneau in the first of the quarter, get up by one, prickly heat by half, and blue booty.
3: Come on, Janet, cash that check, the ticket in.
1: I'll just see if the odds are now, Lemaire, 3-1.
3: Golly, my share of that dough at 3-1?
8: Any minute now. Yes, sir?
2: This ticket, my receipt for the manager told me just to show it to you.
4: Oh, yes, Monsieur Janine, is it not? You have the 15 million in cash?
2: Right here.
1: Yeah, the odds are 3-1, all right.
4: Fine. Money, please. Now then, that's 78 million francs, right?
2: That's right, I believe.
4: These packages are 10 million apiece. 1, 2, 3, 4, 5, 6, 7. That's 70 million. God. And 1, 2, 3, 4, 5, 6, 7, 8. I think that's right. Count it, please.
1: Well, why don't you place it on Mal de Mer? The second race is up. I think I'll watch the marker.
2: That's a good idea. Put it all on Mal de Mer to win.
7: First time for the second at Chantilly was 2.05. Off time was 2.5 and a half. They're off running in the second at Chantilly.
4: 78 million on Mal de Mer to win. And here's your ticket, sir.
3: Great heavens, $500,000 for me.
1: Well, gentlemen, a cooling drink while we wait. Did you place the money, Janine?
2: Yes, I did. I hope nothing goes wrong. Imagine. Here's the ticket, Lime.
1: Good Lord, man. You bet this horse to win? I said place. That horse will run second.
7: At the quarter, Mal de Mer ahead, Dilemma half, and Dunn.
1: I say, manager, can we exchange this ticket from a win ticket to a place ticket?
8: Oh, no, really, sir.
1: But it's very important, and I beg of you, please.
8: Now, really, this is ridiculous. The race is already
1: being run. But it was a mistake, monsieur. I assure you that it was my intention that the wager should be for place, not win.
8: I am sorry, sir. Nothing can be done after the marker has called the off time for the race. Rules of the house.
1: Oh, you dumb ox, Janine. My 9,000. I ought to thrash you within an inch of...
8: Gentlemen, please.
9: Let go of me. Take your hands off me.
1: Down, Stantz, you crook. You throw my money away.
3: He'll ruin me, too.
1: Harris, quick. We've got to get out of here.
3: Oh, you shot him.
1: Come on, Harris, quick. The French police. Of course, we left my specially rigged club as quickly as we could. Janin was sprawled in a welder of blood, and Harris, you may be sure, was stark, sheer, 100% terrified. But don't you worry. This was all just fun to the kiddies, just horseplay. The bullets I fired were blanks. The blood all over Janine's handsome Gallic profile was chicken blood, spurting out of a punctured bladder at the opportune moment. After all, we now had my friend Harris's 28,000 American dollars, didn't we? So our only problem was to terrify him into leaving town without peeping to the police. In my hotel room, I poured him a drink. Here, Harris, old man, you need this.
3: Oh, thanks.
1: I'm afraid I killed him.
3: If you hadn't, I would have.
1: I never should carry a gun. When I lose my temper, old man, I go crazy. We've got to think. The worst of it is I've involved you as an accomplice.
3: Yeah.
9: Good Lord, that's right.
10: The one thing, it was a private club. Now, look, you better pack, old man. Got an Italian visa?
9: No,
10: well,
9: yes.
10: Well, go to Italy. Try and get rid of that suit somewhere. There's blood spattered on it. Throw it off the train, perhaps, sir.
9: Yes, but where in Italy?
10: Oh, in Italy.
9: There's my wife, my business.
10: Can't you lie low for a while, just a week or so, until we find out whether that fool Janine dies or not? I'll tell you. Go to the Hotel Splendide in Rome. I'll wire you there. I'll get you out of this. Oh, yes, I'll get you out of this, old man. I feel, after all, that I'm partially responsible for all this.
9: Oh, it's awfully good.
10: Nonsense, nonsense, old man. You do the same for me. Now then, into the bathroom. Go on, wash up.
9: Right.
10: There's a train to Rome in 30 minutes.
9: Yes.
10: And you've got to be on it.
9: I will.
10: He was, too. And I sat back, quietly savoring a highball, mentally spending my lion's share of his $28,000. My expenses weren't more than 8,000 tops. What a wonderful horseplay it had been, to be sure. This would be Janine with the loot. Yeah? Ah, Janine, my sweet, my lovely, my dove, my pigeon. Where's the dough?
2: Hey, the Flicks, the French cops, they raided your club
10: cops?
2: Right after you'd left.
10: No, you're kidding.
2: Seed all the cats they could lay their hands on, arrested Louis and Berton
10: what?
2: And Rene and the whole crowd. Truth, see here, this is all I could grab before
10: how much?
2: I beat
10: how
2: it.
10: Much did you get?
2: Our original stake, Harry, and a small profit.
10: How much profit?
2: 2 mille-franc notes, Harry. 1 apiece.
10: $2.50.
0: Harry Lime returns in just a moment.

0: And now, Harry Lime.
1: That, friends, was one of the most successful failures I've ever had. But there's a sunny side to it. I'm still at liberty and not in prison. This is a great advantage in my business. I'm not at all depressed, for I know that this is a lovely world full of Jack Harrises, and I assure you I will meet another such very shortly. Until then, if you're going to spend money on horses, be sure they're on the merry-go-round, for the most you can lose is the brass ring.

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Written by Aid Monsborough, played by the Black Eagle Jazz Band. 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

Some more Australian content there from South Australia, the Bald Eagle Jazz Band, named after the pub in which they played, Sweet Lovin' Man, and a local girl, Pippa Wilson, with Shakin' the Blues Away.

Ruth Bradley, backed by Bunny Berrigan and his orchestra, with All God's Chillin' Got Rhythm, and Les Brown and his orchestra with the Irving Berlin song Piccolino. I must admit I'm a bit of a fan of the music of Scott Joplin. Love his ragtime music, and here we have the man himself with Elite Syncopations.

Sensation Rag, written by the members of the original Dixieland Jazz Band and played by Ray Price and his Dixielanders, recorded in Sydney in 1954. And Scott Joplin with Elite Syncopations.

Count Basie and his orchestra with Red Bank Boogie, and he wrote that with Buck Clayton. And Billie Holiday, backed by Teddy Wilson and his orchestra, with an Al Jubin, Harry Warren song, It's Too Hot for Words.

composed by Cole Porter, played by the Quintet of the Hot Club of France. We had a couple of night songs there, didn't we? That one was Night and Day, and Mildred Bailey with the Johnny Burke Arthur Johnson song, The Moon Got in My Eyes. I play a slightly different version to that on a Thursday quite regularly because I enjoy that song particularly. So if you're listening on a Thursday afternoon, Thursday Drive, you might hear that song again.

from the 1950s, Graham Bell's Australian Jazz Band, a song written by Lewis Russell and Paul Barbarin, Dr. Blues.

Down by the Riverside, the traditional tune by a group called the Jazz Funeral at New Orleans. Now, it comes from one of those CDs that you find at clearance stores, which are cheapies, and they have almost no information on them. So I can't tell you much more about Jazz Funeral at the New Orleans, although they seem pretty good to me. And the previous track was from a CD from the Australian Jazz Museum, which they distribute each year, a compilation to their members, and I got this one in 2018. Elvin Alcorn, born in 1912, good trumpeter, and he was six in his early 60s when he recorded that track with the Yarra Yarra Jazz Band, Tippy Tippy Tin, which was written by Maria Grever and Raymond Levine. A tune written by the members of the original Dixieland Jazz Band, and it's called The Original Dixieland One Step.

Kid Ory's Creole Jazz Band with the original Dixieland One Step. Taking us out tonight is the Black Opal Jazz Band with the Lou Wattis tune, Big Bear Stomp. See you later.

this is Lynn Woods, and I have lots of variety in jazz and swing. We have big bands, we have trad jazz, we have good vocals. But we're going to start off with a question, and it is, why didn't William Tell?

unmistakably Artie Shaw and his orchestra with Begin the Begin. Before that, The Very Thought of You, and that was Doris Day. And we opened with the sextet of the Rhythm Club of London and Pete Berry, Why Didn't William Tell? Well, I don't really know the answer to that one. We love supporting Australian talent here on Radio Eastern 98.1, your voice in the Outer East.

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1: That was The Last Time, and that was from Wynton Marsalis and Eric Clapton, live from Jazz at the Lincoln Centre. Before that, It Don't Mean a Thing, If It Ain't Got That Swing, that was Rosemary Clooney from her album Blue Rose. And before that, from album Hot Tuesday, the Jazzmakers, who are Len Barnard's famous jazz band. And that was I Hate to Leave You Now. Well, I'm certainly not leaving you now.

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Macca and Maggie having a bit of fun there with Side by Side. Going back in time now, we have George Lewis and at Preservation Hall, and here he is, Pork Chop.

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This is Lynn Woods. Remember, keep smiling.

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Wyoming, never seen before. And it's a late afternoon on a hot Texas day. And something strange is going on, and we're all in the way. Well, there's 50 or 60 people sitting on their cars. The old men left their dominoes and come down from the bars. And everybody's checking. Old Jack Kittrell checks his watch. And us kids put our ears to the rails to hear them pop. So we already knowed it when they finally said train time. And you'd have thought that Jesus Christ himself was rolling down the line. Because things got real quiet. And Mama jerked me back.

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But me, I got a nickel smashed

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1: If you fail, Father, to teach your son to fear God, the devil will teach him to hate God. If you fail to teach your son to guard his mind, the devil will gladly teach him to have an open mind. If you fail to teach your son to obey his parents, the devil will teach him to rebel and break his parents' heart.
2: Welcome to Grace to You, the Bible teaching ministry of John MacArthur. I'm your host, Phil Johnson. What sort of person do you want your son to become? What are your hopes for your daughter? How do you help them achieve those goals? Conversely, how do you keep your child from rebelling against your authority and making sinful choices and picking the worst of friends and handling money foolishly? Well, in view of Father's Day, John MacArthur will answer those parenting questions today. John's message is called Crucial Lessons for a Wise Father. Of course, even if you're not a father, I think you'll appreciate what you're about to hear. It's a message that will show you how to encourage, how to pray for your dad and the fathers you know. So now here's John MacArthur.
1: We have a responsibility as fathers to our sons particularly. Sons who tend to be, for the most part, more rebellious than daughters because they are the ones given by God leadership roles and capacities. If we will faithfully teach our sons, they will, by example and precept, lead the women as well. Where you have a plurality in the nation of godly fathers, they will impact the mothers. And where you have godly sons, they will impact the daughters of the next generation. And so the high priority of Scripture then is that fathers teach their sons and thus raise up a generation of godly leaders. Because God has ordained this and because God wanted us to be sure that it was followed carefully, God, by the inspiration of the Holy Spirit, gave a manual for fathers to use on their sons. A basic resource book. That book is the book of Proverbs. And I want to invite you to turn to it, if you will, right now. And we're going to be looking at the first 10 chapters of Proverbs, in a very general sense. There is one compelling, overarching, consummate, summary lesson. And that is that we are to teach them wisdom. The word which dominates the Proverbs is the word wisdom. Sometimes the word instruction appears, sometimes the word understanding appears, sometimes the word discretion appears. But all of those words are simply elements of wisdom. To know, to understand, to be instructed, to have discretion means to act in wisdom. Wisdom means not simply thought, but conduct. It means to live righteously. We are to teach our sons spiritual wisdom is the noblest and greatest and purest pursuit of their life. And I would like us to look at these first 10 chapters and just pick and choose the elements that are here that I think make up 10 crucial lessons a faithful father must teach his sons. Lesson number one. Teach your son to fear your God. Fear your God. In chapter 1 and verse 7, the fear of the Lord is the beginning of knowledge. And chapter 9 verse 10 says the fear of the Lord is the beginning of wisdom. But everything starts with fearing God. Teach your son, son, fear your God. Lesson number two. Son, not only fear your God, but guard your mind. Guard your mind. Third great lesson. A father must teach his son, obey your parents. Obey your parents. All through this entire section, these statements about hear my son, your father's instruction are repeated. There's a fourth principle. And this must be taught as well, and very, very important. A father must teach his son, select your companions. Select your companions. This is a father's duty. Son, fear your God. Guard your mind, obey your parents, select your companions. Fifth, control your body. Any witting father who has any sense at all realizes that young men are going to develop passions that can lead them into tragedy upon tragedy unless they learn how to control their body, their bodily desires. And as you get into this section, this is the dominant theme throughout these first few chapters of Proverbs. Go to chapter 2 for a moment, verse 16. This is repeated, and we don't have time to go into all of it, but I'll give you a little sense of what the writer says. 2:16. He's talking about wisdom, and wisdom alone, that is the wisdom of God, spiritual wisdom that a father is supposed to teach his son, is able to deliver you from the strange woman. What does the word strange mean? Foreign. Why do you have to worry about a foreign woman? Because she's away from home. Well, what does that mean? Well, she's away from her husband. She's away from her family. She's away from her friends. She's away from accountability. And so she's the out-of-town woman, if you will. And it's real easy for her to act any way she wants because the constraints are off. You beware of that roaming woman who is away from the point of her responsibility. Beware of the adulteress who flatters with her words, that leaves the companion of her youth, that's her husband, and forgets the covenant of her God, that's her marriage vow. Beware of her because her house sinks down to death and her tracks lead to the dead. Why? Because adultery, by biblical prescription, required the death penalty. She'll bring you to death. Teach your son, keep mentally away. Don't go to certain places in town. Don't get caught in certain compromising situations. Keep your hands to yourself. Stay away from women like that. Guard your feet, guard your eyes, guard your ears. Teach your son that. Control his body for purity. And he'll be a delight to you and blessed by God. There's a flip side of that. You say, well, if you teach him that too strong, then when he gets married, he won't appreciate the joys of marital sex. So you have to balance it. Point number 6, teach him, son, enjoy your wife. While it is forbidden prior to marriage, it is exalted afterwards. Go back to chapter 5. This is so beautiful, the way it's articulated. Verse 15 says, drink water from your own cistern. And this is following on the passage about the harlot. Drink water from your own cistern and fresh water from your own well. When you're thirsty, find your satisfaction with your own wife. That's what it means. When you're physically thirsty, find your satisfaction from your own wife. Drink water from your own cistern and your own well. Should your springs be dispersed abroad, streams of water in the streets? You know, one of the things that people wouldn't want to see in that particular part of the world in ancient times was just water flowing through the street. Nobody in their right mind would just take buckets of water and throw them across the street, just throw them down the pavement or the dirt. Why? Because water was very precious. And not only that, it wasn't much of it. It was hard to get at, to get, and nobody was going to be just wasting water. And he uses that as an analogy. As people would be considered foolish who just threw water in the streets, you are considered an absolute fool if you just go out in the street and spread your stream everywhere and produce babies by other people. Don't do that. A fool would do that. Foolish and wasteful is a man who fathers children all over town, all over the street. Let them be yours alone, he says, and not for strangers with you. Let your fountain, your procreative capacity, be blessed, and here it is, and rejoice in the wife of your youth as a loving hind and a graceful doe. Let her breast satisfy you at all times. Be exhilarated always with her love. But why should you, my son, be exhilarated with an adulteress and embrace the bosom of a foreigner? And he reminds them in verse 21 that God is watching and sees everything. Enjoy your wife. Be exhilarated with her love. Let her breast satisfy you at all times. Rejoice in her. Teach your son that. Teach your son by the way you treat your wife and by the things you say to be totally fulfilled in his own marriage. Teach him what Proverbs says, that a wife is a gift from God more precious than jewels. Teach him that a wife is given to be his best friend and companion, that a wife is to serve his needs and that of the children, and she is to be rewarded for her efforts and praised, as Proverbs 31 says. Teach him the beauty and the wonder and the blessedness of a gift of a wife, and teach him to enjoy his wife. And you will teach him best if you enjoy yours. The wise father, what is he doing? He's saying to his son, fear your God, guard your mind, obey your parents, select your companions, control your body, enjoy your wife. Those are the key lessons. Let me give you just a few more. Number 7, watch your words. Watch your words. Teach your son to be careful how he speaks. Chapter 4, verse 24. My son, he says in verse 20, then in verse 24, he adds, put away from you a deceitful mouth. Put devious lips far from you. Make sure you don't speak lies. Make sure you don't speak hypocritically. Make sure you don't speak perversely. Make sure you don't speak deceitfully. Speak pure, true words. Certainly one of the things that I grew up with was that lesson. I'm about as far away from using any curse word or one remotely related to a curse word as any human being in the earth, because I had my mouth washed out numerous times for words I didn't even understand or pronounce correctly. My mother used to wash out my mouth with Fels naphtha soap. If I came home and said, Daddy, what does blank mean? In went the soap. That's what's called aversion therapy. We have passed that on to our children so that what comes out of their mouth is the word, hopefully, of the righteous. Proverbs says, the lips of the righteous speak wisely. The lips of the righteous are a fountain of life and a tree of life. The lips of the righteous are like choice silver. They're satisfying. They feed others. They bring healing and deliverance. They are patient, kind, wise, truthful, honest, pure, soft, gentle, slow to anger, and are mouthpieces for the Lord. Teach your son to watch his words. Chapter 5, verse 2, your lips may reserve knowledge. Chapter 6, verse 12, stay away from the one who walks with a false mouth. Chapter 10 is magnificent. Look at verse 11. The mouth of the righteous is a fountain of life. What a great statement. Verse 13, on the lips of the discerning wisdom is found. Verse 14, the mouth of the foolish, ruin is at hand. Quite a contrast. Verse 18 says, he who conceals hatred has lying lips. He who spreads slander is a fool. Don't do that. Don't lie. Don't slander. It's another thing we taught our children was never to lie. Our children, and I'm sure this is correct, and Patricia and I have talked about this in recollection, never lied in their life that we know of more than once. Because the first time we caught them in a lie, there was a major unforgettable event that took place. Which event lasted long in their memory? And it told them, in effect, that is a very bad thing to do, and attached to it is immense pain. They seem to get the message. Teach your children to speak the truth. Verse 19, when there are many words, transgression is unavoidable. Teach them not to always talk. He who restrains his lips is wise. The tongue of the righteous is as choice silver. It just goes on like this. Teach them to watch their words. To watch their words. That's a major matter of wisdom. The mouths of fools pour out endless speech, crooked speech, foolish speech, violent speech, hateful speech, malicious speech, strife, ruin, slander, belittlement, gossip, disgrace, scorching fire, mischief, perversity, on and on, it says in Proverbs. Fathers, teach your children to watch their words. Number 8, teach your sons, son, pursue your work. Pursue your work. Teach your boys how to work, father, by word and example. Look at the ant, he says in chapter 6. He's giving this lesson to his son. Son, go to the ant, verse 6 in chapter 6, and look at this ant. Observe her ways and be wise. Which having no chief, officer, or ruler. The first thing you want to do is teach your children how to work without a boss around. Even an ant does that. Now, your children will work if you stand there with a whip, but the issue is, will they if you won't? Because they're going to have to in life. And they also need to be taught how to plan ahead. The ant even knows to prepare her food in the summer, anticipating the coming winter. She gathers her provision in the harvest. teach him to work. How long will you lie down, O lazy son? When will you arise from your sleep? Get your children up. And they'll say, a little sleep, a little slumber, a little folding of the hands to rest. Sure, and your poverty will come in like a vagabond and your need like an armed man. You're going to make yourself poor if you don't learn how to work. Teach them to pursue work. The sluggard is a lazy man. He's just an ordinary man, really, with too many excuses, too many refusals, too many postponements. According to Proverbs, the lazy man will suffer hunger, poverty, failure. Why? Because he sleeps through the harvest. He wants, but he won't work. He loves sleep, is glued to his bed, and will follow worthless pursuits trying to get rich quick. On the other hand, the man who pursues his work earns a good living, has plenty of food, is rewarded for his effort, and earns respect even before kings, it says in chapter 22, verse 29. Teach your sons to pursue their work. So very important. Chapter 10, verse 4, poor is he who works with a negligent hand, but the hand of the diligent makes rich. He who gathers in summer is a son who acts wisely, but he who sleeps in harvest is a son who acts shamefully. Teach your son to work and to plan ahead in his work. Now that he's working, there's a ninth lesson he needs to learn. Here's another one. Son, manage your money. Manage your money. Go back to chapter 3 for a moment. And among these repeated lessons is this one. And there are some basic principles that I would draw to your attention. Verse 9. Here's principle number 1 with money. Honor the Lord from your wealth and from the first of all your produce, so your barns will be filled with plenty and your vats will overflow with new wine. In other words, if you are generous with God, he will be generous with you. So honor the Lord with your money. Teach him how to manage his money. Lesson number 1 is to give from the top, from the first fruits to the Lord. All of the money is to honor the Lord. He's to use all his money to honor the Lord. All of it. Teach him how to give. If you're a mediocre giver, if you're a come see, come saw, part-time giver, that's what he'll be. And as you have forfeited the promised blessing of God, so will he. And so you sentence your son to a lifetime of the kind of thing that you've had. If you want your son to know the fullness of the blessing of God and all of it poured out on him, then teach your son how to give God generously. You see, what we do as fathers is simply produce the next generation. And it either moves up or it moves down. The positive thing, teach him to honor the Lord with all his money, that whatever he does with it, it is to honor the Lord. Now, let me flip that over. There's a negative thing, too. Chapter 6, verse 1. And this is a very good lesson, and there's much more here than initially meets the eye. Verse 1 says of chapter 6, if you have become surety for your neighbor, have given a pledge for a stranger. Now, listen. If you've co-signed. Now, the Bible says you should never do that for a stranger. Don't co-sign for a stranger. You say, why would anybody in their right mind co-sign with a stranger? I'll tell you. You know what it means? It means that some stranger came along and told you, if you gave him this money, or if you signed on for this debt, in the end, you would become what? Rich. That's the whole bottom line. In other words, if you'll just put your resources behind my project, in the end, you're going to get rich. I mean, how many times have you heard that story? And how much money have you lost believing it? When a stranger comes and says, you know, just put your money behind this. What you have done now is you have yielded up the stewardship of your own money to a person for whom you cannot be accountable. So you have literally released your God-given stewardship. Teach your son not to do that. Teach your son that God has given him his resources for him to use wisely as a steward of God, not to become liable for another person whose behavior he cannot control. In other words, make very wise investments and make sure you control. Don't co-sign for a stranger so that on his default, you become liable. That's the point. Why? Because you are given money as a steward of God, and you must use it at your discretion as the Lord leads, not have it snatched out of your hand by the discretion of someone else. You understand? Control your money to honor the Lord, and don't get involved in get-rich-quick schemes that are going to put you in a position of liability. And if you get caught, look how he says to deal with it. Verse 2. If you've been trapped because you made some promise with your mouth, then do this, my son. Deliver yourself. Get out of it. Don't let it linger. You get out of it. Since you've come into the hand of your neighbor, go humble yourself and importune your neighbor. You know what you do? You get down on your face and your knees, you humble yourself and you beg and you negotiate a settlement. You do it immediately. You get that thing off your back so that it doesn't go on and on and on. Settle it. Get it done with. Humble yourself. Don't even give sleep to your eyes. Don't give slumber to your eyelids until you get yourself out, until like a gazelle from a hunter's hand or a bird from the hand of a fowler. Get out of that mess. Get it settled. Humble yourself. Plead for mercy and do whatever you can to get out of it, so you are not continually under the bondage of being liable for someone else's conduct. Teach your sons that. One final lesson. Son, love your neighbor. When we say you don't co-sign for a stranger, we don't mean you don't give money to someone in need. No. Chapter 3, verse 27, do not withhold good from those to whom it is due, when it is in your power to do it. If you've got the money, give it. If you've got the goods, give them to the person in need. Generosity to the poor, meeting the needs of people around you when you have the resources, is a part of honoring God. You're to be generous in showing sacrificial love to your neighbor. Don't say, verse 28, go, come back, and tomorrow I'll give it. Don't do that. If you've got it in your pocket, give it. If you have it, give it. Don't tell him to come back. He has a need. You give the need. If you have it with you, don't send him away and have him come back. Another thing about your neighbor while you're loving him, don't devise harm against your neighbor when he lives in security beside you. He feels well being beside you, and you got some plot going on where you're going to get back at him in retaliation for something he did, or where you're going to confiscate the corner of his property, or you're going to do something to cut off his water, or whatever it is. Don't do anything that is going to harm your neighbor. Don't contend with your neighbor, verse 30, without any reason, if he's done you no harm. Don't be vengeful, is verse 31. Don't have vengeance toward a neighbor. Don't envy people who resolve all issues with violence and say, boy, I wish I could, if I had my way, I'd cut him up. Don't be vengeful. Don't choose any of the ways of violent men. The curse of the Lord is on those kind of people. So take care of your neighbor. Love him. Live with him in peace, forgive him, meet his needs. Those are the rules. And verse 35 says, you'll inherit honor. Honor. Well, such is the duty of a father. And I close with this. Listen carefully. You have this duty as a father, and I want to lay it as clear as I can at your feet. If you fail, father, to teach your son to fear God, the devil will teach him to hate God. If you fail to teach your son to guard his mind, the devil will gladly teach him to have an open mind. If you fail to teach your son to obey his parents, the devil will teach him to rebel and break his parents' heart. If you fail to teach your son to select his companions, the devil will gladly choose them for him. If you fail to teach your son to control his body, the devil will teach him to give it over completely to lust. If you fail to teach your son to enjoy the marriage partner that God has given him, the devil will teach him to destroy the marriage. If you fail to teach your son to watch his words, the devil will fill his mouth with filth. If you fail to teach your son to pursue his work, the devil will make his laziness a tool of hell. If you fail to teach your son to manage his money, the devil will teach him to waste it on riotous living. And if you fail to teach your son to love his neighbor, the devil will gladly teach him to love only himself. We have a great responsibility to this generation and the next as fathers.
2: You're listening to Grace to You, the Bible teaching ministry of John MacArthur. John's lesson today is called Crucial Lessons for a Wise Father. At the end of the message, John said that fathers have a great responsibility both to this generation and to the next. Of course, fulfilling that responsibility, training the next generation, can be particularly difficult when the world around you rejects the notion of objective divine truth. Along those lines, we want to ask John what he would say is the biggest challenge that fathers face in a world that rejects God. Here was John's response.
3: Yeah, you know, I think maybe the biggest challenge or one of the biggest challenges for fathers today in the world is the fact that you have a culture that has lost all sense of authority. I mean, it's a postmodern world, right? There's no absolute truth. You have your truth, I have my truth. Whatever I think is right for me. Whatever you think is right for you. So in a world where there are no absolutes, and this is being taught, by the way, to children from the beginning of their education all the way through the university, and by the time they get to the university, it comes at them on mega steroids. You reject all authorities. You become your own authority in a postmodern world. You're the source of your own truth. So where then do you go for absolute standards that would allow us to have the greatest impact in producing a righteous generation of children? I don't think fathers know what's right and what's essential. Society mocks the crucial role that fathers have as leaders. It wants to give it to the mother. Scripture is clear. Dads lead their families. They lead them somewhere. But to lead them right, they have to understand biblical truth.
2: That's right, friend. You can't lead your family in the right direction if you don't know where to go yourself. And along those lines, let me mention John's book called Brave Dad. It shows you what your spiritual leadership should look like as a father, and it unpacks essential truths that you need to teach your children. This would be a great book to give the dads in your life, maybe as a late Father's Day gift. To order Brave Dad, contact us today. 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
5: A college freshman walked into the library for the first time. Seeing a man standing behind the counter, he said, "I'd like a hamburger, fries, and a Coke." The irritated librarian responded, "Young man, look around. This is a library." "Oh, I'm sorry," said the student. "I'd like a hamburger, fries, and a Coke." Obviously, this student hadn't spent much time in the library, which is true of a lot of us. But for those of us who want to accomplish something in life, the library can be an excellent place to invest time. One of the biggest problems executives face is interruptions at work. Many have found an isolated corner of the library to be the perfect refuge. Our family seminar ministry often involves travel to another state for evening services. We found one of the best places to use time during the day while traveling is the public library, most of which have a children's section and Christian books and videos, all of which redeem the time.
4: Redeeming the Time from LifeChangingSeminars.com.

0: as it can be.
1: Ho, ho, hee, hee, just lend an ear to me.
0: It's hard to see a fly upon a mountain. The distance interferes with the view. But anyone can see with half an eye that I'm crazy over you.

tennis court to really get the dough on stars up in the blue. But you don't have to buy a telescope to spy that I'm in love with you. It's hard to see the bottom of the ocean. The water interferes with the view. But anyone can see with half an eye that I'm crazy over you. Now it's hard to see the reason why I'm singing. Perhaps you'll find my notes kind of blue. But anyone can see with half an eye that I'm crazy over you. It's hard to see what all of this is bringing. You won't give me a ghost of a clue. But anyone can see with half an eye that I'm crazy over you. Now you need a college prof, a senior or a soph to prove that a fact is true. But honey, I am so wild, a kindergarten child could see that I love you. It's hard to see the sense in all this nonsense, and I suppose you're kind of glad that I'm through. But anyone can see with half an eye that I'm

Now she's no gal for sitting down to dream. 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I know she likes me. I

0: We acknowledge the land we're standing and we broadcast on, the land of the Wurundjeri people of the Kulin Nation, and we pay our respects to the elders, past, present, and future.
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2: Good morning, I'm Lee Harrison. The tech startup sector is warning the federal government tax carve-outs are confusing and complicated. Labor's listed the industry as one of the groups exempt from its changes to the capital gains tax discount. But some startup founders argue the changes are too complex and don't include a clear definition of what a startup is. Almost 3 million small businesses with a turnover of up to $10 million will be eligible for the 50% capital gains tax discount. Small Business Council Chief Executive Sky Capuccio says the back down is welcome, but the government must go further.
3: There's also some worrying barriers in place to starting and growing a business, and we really need concerted effort across all levels of government to address those barriers so that our young people who do want to step into starting a business feel like that's a good way to go.
2: Iran's supreme leader has claimed the United States made a deal to end the conflict out of desperation. In a statement published through Iranian state media, he's accused Donald Trump of using, quote, all kinds of leverage to bring this about. Officials in the US are defending the deal and warning they expect the ceasefire to take effect on all fronts, including Lebanon. Defense Secretary Pete Hegseth says they won't hesitate to act if Tehran doesn't adhere to the memorandum.
4: We will be prepared to recommence if, underneath the timeline of these talks, Iran does not do what it says it's going to do, which is give up nuclear weapons, give up nuclear ambitions, give away their nuclear material, close nuclear facilities, then the War Department is here and prepared to restart if we need to.
2: The communications regulator is facing criticism for only issuing a warning to a telecom company that allowed over 1,000 fraudulent bank texts to reach Australians. According to the ABC, TeleSign failed to block the messages or alert authorities about the scam, which ultimately defrauded HSBC customers out of $34 million. There are grave fears for AFL legend Tony Modrett, who's in hospital after a farm accident. Kiara Parker reports.
5: The AFL great was seriously injured after crashing his cattle truck into a tree on his South Australian property near Victor Harbour. He was airlifted to hospital for treatment last night. It appeared a tree branch may have pierced the window of his truck cabin, but police are yet to determine the cause of the accident. The 57-year-old has lived on a beef and cattle farm at Wadepinga since 2003. Fremantle coach Justin Longmuir, who played alongside Tony Modrett at the Dockers, was shocked by the news.
6: Big part of the Freo family. I wish him and his family well. Hopefully he can pull through. I'm thinking of him. We're all thinking of him. Thoughts are with him.
5: Kiara Parker reporting.
2: And the latest research has found bird flu has killed about three quarters of elephant sea pups on Australian Antarctic islands. Scientists estimate 13,000 of the 17,000 baby seals on Heard Island were killed by the H5N1 strain since last August. This is Air News. The Fremantle Dockers have extended their winning streak with a win in Perth. Terry Daniel reports.
7: The Fremantle Dockers have held on to their 13th straight AFL victory, beating the Geelong Cats 14-15-99 to 14-6-90. 55,000 fans at Perth Stadium saw the Dockers finish with a two-game lead at the top of the AFL ladder, and they took their revenge on the Cats for their round one loss. Frio co-vice-captain Andrew Brasher on Fox Footy loved the win for the home crowd and talked about the second half comeback.
8: The crowd was so special, and to get a win like that in front of them is a really good feeling. Played the game in our front half for the first quarter and a bit, but they were just capitalising on our errors. Turnover goal, and we had heaps of shots but just weren't able to finish. So, I mean, JL's message at halftime was just keep doing our thing, keep playing our way, eventually it'll turn, and it did.
7: Fremantle sit ahead of the Sydney Swans on the AFL table, followed by Geelong and Melbourne. Terry Daniel, Air Sport.
2: The West Tigers are the beneficiaries of an Appy Carousel snubbing from Blues coach Laurie Daly. He was left on the bench as the Maroons levelled the Origin series. Tigers coach Benji Marshall says he'll now start against the Dolphins.
9: To be honest, we were probably expecting Appy to play last night. So we planned a little bit differently, but now that he didn't play, he'll be right to play for us. So we'll just play by ear.
2: And Giovanni Savarese has been appointed the new coach of Melbourne Victory. Australian Independent Radio News.
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10: Yeah, good morning to you. The weather, partly cloudy, with a high chance of showers with some northerly winds increasing to 25 to 35 k's in the morning and then turning west to northwesterly. An expected high of 15, an overnight low of 9 will see us on to tomorrow. Saturday, it's going to be cloudy, very high chance of showers, most likely in the morning and afternoon, with temperatures expected to reach 13. The extended outlook, Sunday, possible showers, 14. Monday, we're going to be a partly cloudy day and 13. It's currently 13 degrees outside our studios here in Croydon, and you're tuned in to Radio Eastern FM 98.1, your voice in the outer east. Very good morning to you, and if you're wondering, Murray Smith's voice has changed. It's actually myself, Dave Raggett. We swapped over shifts this week. Murray done a Wednesday morning for me, so I'm returning the favour and doing a Friday morning for Murray. So thanks, Murray, for stepping in on Wednesday for me. Much appreciated. And hopefully I can do your show justice. Going to be playing plenty of music here, and I must remember to keep saying it's Friday and not Wednesday. And, of course, Friday morning. So let's play this.

0: Hi there, Graham Ross with the Winter Garden Clinic. During spring and summer, our fruit trees and grapevines can be plagued with insects and diseases. It often results in the need to spray with fairly toxic, quick knockdown chemicals. But if dormant fruit trees are sprayed during winter, you can use far safer chemicals that act as a sort of disinfectant control. For example, if you spray lime sulfur now onto deciduous dormant fruit trees, it will control powdery mildew, white louse and wax scales, mites and aphid eggs. Alternatively, you can spray dormant fruit trees with the new horticultural oils during winter and control several mites and scale insects as well as diseases. By spraying now with chemicals with low toxicity levels, you get in early before the flower buds appear to control those pests before they become a problem. Good gardening from Graham Ross and the Winter Garden Clinic.
1: It's time for a classic from the 60s.

Here we go. A few hits there from the 60s. That was Herman's Hermits and the song Silhouettes from 1965. Also from 1965, the wonderful Beatles with their song Help. And as I said, to kick off the show, being it a Friday, yes, Friday on my mind by the Easy Beats, the Australian band, 1967. Hope you're having a wonderful morning. And remember, if you want to drop me an SMS, can do so, 0485 866 981. Just leave your name and I'll read your message out. And also, you can give me a call, 9722 9981, if you want to chat. Now, we got the we got a school holiday show here. It's Spike the Echidna. Yeah, so if you're looking for entertainment for the kids this school holidays, there's a heartwarming shadow puppet show for ages 4 and up in Knox. Meet Spike, the baby echidna with no spikes, lost after a greedy rat steals his egg. A lonely young girl finds him, and their hilarious misadventures begin as she tries to help him, sometimes a little too much. Together, they must find their courage and confront the bullies. A teacher's verdict on the show says the children thoroughly enjoyed the show. It is inspiring and engaging. The date, it actually is on Friday, the 3rd of July, and the first Friday of the month, 11 a.m. until 2 p.m. at the Knox Community Arts Centre, which is on the corner of Scoresby Road and Mountain Highway there in Bayswater. Tickets range from $17 up to $22, and bookings are essential. You can visit the website events@knox.vic.gov.au. 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Or simply give them a call, 92988000. That's 92988000. That's Spike the Echidna Show, and Friday, the 3rd of July, at Knox Community Arts Centre.

Yeah, the band ZZ Top, as said, the band that pretty much known for their not so much heavy music, but more grungy style, rocky style music, and then a beautiful, beautiful song there, Rough Boy. And that was a hit for them back in 1992. 22 minutes past 7 o'clock. You're tuned into Radio Eastern. I'm Dave Raggett. Again, if you're wondering where Murray Smith is, he helped me out doing my show on Wednesday morning. So we're just returning a favour for him. So thanks again, Murray, for stepping in. And let's get some more music along for you. And as said, remember, drop me a message, 0485 866 981, for a chit-chat. And, if you're enjoying the World Cup, how about that? The soccer, the world game, that's well and truly underway for all those soccer fanatics out there. There have been some great games already, and the big players have stepped up early. The likes of Lionel Messi scored a hat-trick in his first game. Harry Kane, arguably the best centre-forward in the game at the moment, he got a couple of goals. And Kylian Mbappe, probably the most exciting world player going around at the minute, he got a couple of goals. And Erling Haaland, who just scores goals for fun, who plays his football for Manchester City, he scored a couple for Norway. So the big boys have started firing early, which is leading up to what's going to be a great World Cup. And, good to see that the times are good, and a great win for Australia the other day against the much-fancied Turkey team. A great 2-0 win, defended for their lives and played absolutely brilliant. And they've got a big match coming up, I think it's Saturday, check the times, against USA, a big grudge match, let's say, because USA had tried to put Australia into their place, but Australia will love being the underdogs and will come out fine. And so virtually sealed their spot in the next round, because there are so many teams in it, and the best third place qualifiers do go through in their groups, or groups of four. So Australia, a great start, and obviously England, my team as well, who got off to a good start with a 4-2 win over Croatia. Anyway, let's get on to some more music. Dave Mavericks, Here Comes My Baby.

They say that variety is the spice of life. It sure is with the music on Radio Eastern 98.1, your local community station. Father.

Yeah, that was A Little Ray of Sunshine by Axiom. And prior to that, we had Here Comes My Baby by the Mavericks. It's just coming up to 29 minutes to 8 o'clock here at Radio Eastern. And the Kunara House in Wantirna is presenting Session 5 in their She Connects series for women. It's on coercive control, which is defined as controlling and manipulative behaviours within a relationship. Guest speaker Julie from Underneath My Umbrella will guide an open and supportive discussion to build awareness. It's on Tuesday, 30th of June from 10 a.m. until 12 noon. Gold coin donation for entry and morning tea is provided. At the Community Service House, it's the Kunara Community House, 22 Willow Road in Upper Ferntree Gully. And if you want some more information, give Kunara a call on 9758 7081. That is 9758 7081. Now, let's have a bit of this. This is the wonderful Frida Payne and the song Band of Gold.

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0: Beautiful song there from Bachelor Girl, hit for them back in 1998. The song entitled Buses, Trains, a great melody. Coming up to 8:15. Hope you're having a fantastic morning and got a great weekend planned ahead. And we'll get on. I'm going to play a bit of Madonna. Don't often play Madonna much, but we're going to go back to 1989 and a huge hit for her,
1: God
0: Like a Prayer.

Yeah, beautiful song there from Madonna back in 1989. As said, a hit for her all around the world. That one was Like a Prayer. Now, your Library Limited, yes, your Library Limited is a cooperative venture of three outer eastern metropolitan councils. That's Knox, Maroondah and the Yarra Ranges, serving a population of 440,000 residents across these three municipalities. Your Library Limited is not for profit company limited by guarantee and is registered as a charity within the Australian Charities and a Not-for-Profits Commission. There's the three locations being Ringwood, Croydon and Knox. Now, if to join your library, just visit your local library, or if you'd like some more information on this, then you can give them a call, 98000 6400. That's 98000 6400. And always good to go and visit your local library. Okay, 8 minutes to 8 o'clock, and let's play some John Lennon.

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1: Good morning, I'm Lee Harrison. The startup sector claims Labor's tax carve-outs are confusing and complicated. Nelson Scott reports.
2: The government has listed tech startups as among the groups exempt from its changes to the capital gains tax discount. But to qualify for the carve-out, a company must demonstrate it has growth potential, scalability, and a global competitive advantage. Some in the industry argue Labor's changes are too complicated for founders to understand and lack a clear definition of what a startup is. They claim it could result in talent moving overseas, where tax conditions are more favourable. But the government argues the changes will boost innovation and give investors greater confidence. Consultation on the startup reforms will continue until next month. Nelson Scott, Canberra.
1: An audit into the Snowy 2.0 project has found it'll likely be hit by further cost and timeline blowouts. The projected cost of the development has ballooned to $12 billion, six times the original estimate. Industry authorities and retailers are growing increasingly worried about the threat of illicit alcohol. A National Drug Research Institute study found black market booze is available in 30% of Victorian bottle shops. Master Grocers Association Chief Executive Martin Sterling says alcohol could go the same way as tobacco.
3: We've got a product that is highly regulated but also highly taxed. And when you couple that with very lackluster enforcement, then organised crime moves in. That's what they did with tobacco.
1: Dockers and Crows AFL legend Tony Modra has been flown to an Adelaide hospital with life-threatening injuries after a freak truck accident in poor weather conditions. On his retirement, the 57-year-old took up cattle farming with his wife and two children on the outskirts of Victor Harbour. Police say his condition appears to have improved. Premier Peter Malinauskas, former MP Alexander Downer and Federal Trade Minister Don Farrell have all wished Modra well, as has Fremantle coach Justin Longmuir.
4: It's pretty fresh for me, like it is for everyone. Yeah, obviously a big part of the Freo family. All I can say is I wish him and his family well. Hopefully he can pull through. I'm thinking of him. We're all thinking of him and his family, and yeah, thoughts are with him.
1: Researchers have developed hand gloves that let people use physical sensations to understand data. The prototype, developed by Adelaide University, relies on tiny heating elements wrapped around the fingers to create a wearable data display. Dr. Adam Drogmuller says instead of visualising data through charts, it creates a sensory experience for the user.
5: By conveying it through a glove, someone else can wear it to actually feel their experiences, and the idea is to help promote empathy and understanding.
1: And Ukraine has launched its largest drone attack on Moscow since the war began, striking a major oil refinery in the capital's south. Russian air defences reportedly intercepted nearly 200 drones, but several breached the perimeter to hit the facility. The refinery supplies over a third of the region's fuel. This is Air News. Tennis, and two more Aussies have progressed on the grass in the UK. Paul Walsh reports.
6: Rinki Hijikata has joined fellow Australian Alex de Minaur in the quarterfinals of the Queen's Tournament in London after a come-from-behind victory over the world number 12 Yuri Lehechka, 4-6, 7-5, 7-6. Last year's men's doubles finalist at Wimbledon again showed his preference for grass as he worked Lehechka around all parts of the court, securing the points that really counted. In Nottingham, Chris O'Connell booked his place in the final four after his straight sets victory over the number 2 seed Benjamin Bonzi, 6-4, 6-4, and will now meet the qualifier Remy Bertola from Switzerland for a place in the final. Paul Walsh for Air Sport.
1: Fremantle has enhanced its status as AFL Premiership favourites after last night's 9-point win over Geelong. Trailing by 28 points earlier in the night, the Dockers shook off a slow start, storming back with 8 goals to Geelong's 5 in the second half. Cats coach Chris Scott, looking at the positives, impressed with 21-year-old Connor O'Sullivan's performance.
7: He's a young, developing player who looks like a developed player. A real challenge for young key defenders because it's literally guys coming out of a junior competition having never played against men. And before you know it, you're playing mature men. And Connor just, he looks like a special player to me already.
1: And in the NRL, Blues back rower Dylan Lucas is set to back up for Newcastle tonight when they kick off round 16 against the Dragons. Australian Independent Radio News.
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9: Yes, and here's the weather. It's partly cloudy, high chance of showers with some northerly winds, 15 to 25 k's an hour, increasing to 25 to 35 in the morning, then turning west to northwesterly in the evening. Temperatures expected to reach 15 degrees. An overnight low of 9 will see us on to tomorrow, Saturday. Cloudy, very high chance of showers, most likely in the morning and afternoon, with some westerly winds, with 13 degrees expected to reach as the high. And a Sunday, the extended outlook, possible showers, partly cloudy, 14. Monday, it's going to be a partly cloudy day and 13. It's currently 13 degrees outside our studios here in Croydon. 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Good morning to you and welcome to the second hour of the Friday Morning Breakfast Show. I'm Dave Raggett. And seeing as Murray's kindly stepped in for me on my Wednesday programme just gone, I've returned the favour and switched around. So I'm doing the Friday morning one. So it's a very good morning from me. I hope if you have been listening, enjoying the music, remember, drop me a call on 9722 9981 or an SMS 0485 866 981. If anyone's out there, give me an update on the World Cup soccer. There's some games going on. I saw that that the Switzerland had a nice win, 4-1, for all those Swiss fans out there. So, yeah, if someone would like to message me with the updates of the scores that are going on, 0485 866 981, and I will play a great song for you in return. Talking of great songs, do you remember this song? This is from the show The Greatest Showman, and Kiela Settle is the one that sings it, and this is called This Is Me.

0: With today's music trivia, I'm John Walker. Chocolate Cake, recorded by Crowded House in 1991. This song was inspired by a woman in a New York restaurant who had finished eating an enormous meal. She sat back and said, "Should I ask for the bill or another piece of chocolate cake?" Coal Man by Ronnie Burns, recorded in 1967. This song was written by the Bee Gees. They also provided the backing vocals. At first, Ronnie was reluctant to hear any of their compositions, but his producer, Nat Kipner, persuaded him to listen to some of their material, and when he did, he was very pleased by what he heard. He followed it up with another Bee Gees composition, Exit Stage Right. Come Back Suzanne by Bill Wyman in 1982 was inspired by girlfriend Suzanne Acosta, who eventually became his third wife in 1993. He first proposed to her in France in 1980. This has been John Walker with today's music trivia.
1: Thank you, John, there, for those bits of...

0: There we go, Crowded House and Chocolate Cake. What a good song that is. And as said again, prior to that, we had Keala Settle and the Greatest Showman cast with the song This Is Me. Talking of chocolate cake, which we were, I'll tell you where to do some nice chocolate cake, the Dorset Gardens Hotel. But what I'm going to mention to you now is Bogan Bingo. Yes, Bogan Bingo is coming to Dorset Gardens. Just dust off your moccasins, your Ugg boots, comb your mullet, and get along for some fun. The bistro opens at 5 p.m, so book your pre-show dinner. Doors for bingo open at 7 p.m. Ice down at 8 p.m. And it's on Friday the 19th of June, which is this evening. So get along there. If you've got nothing on, yeah, get your dust off your moccasins, as it says, and your Ugg boots. And, yeah, get along down to the Dorset tonight. As said, bingo, 7 p.m. and ready for eyes down at 8 p.m. And the bistro is open. Does some fantastic food down there. A bistro opens at 5 o'clock. So get down for that one for sure. Now, let's before we play the next song, we have this for you.
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0: Yeah, Match of the Day is the Division 2 clash between Lilydale and Croydon at Lilydale Reserve. It's what we got here. 1:15, we got pre-match previews and interviews. 2:20, the match coverage starts. And plus, there'll be scores going along from the other games. And then at the end of the game, about 5:15, there'll be a summary of all the final scores. So tune into that. You can, if you can't head down there, then the next best thing, tune in to Radio Eastern FM, where the boys who cover the show do a fantastic job. And it's also live streamed via YouTube. So you've got more than one way to watch it. And said that should be a cracking game. Lilydale versus Croydon at Lilydale Reserve. Okay, let's a bit of Lionel Richie. Why not on a Friday morning?

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1: This is ANU's Victoria, I'm Lee Harrison. The Children's Court is under pressure to explain why it set free a teen who bashed an off-duty police officer just days after being released following a firebombing. The 16-year-old was serving a 12-month supervision order at the time. The judge says he was forced to impose the least restrictive sentence, and the boy was emotionally poor, impulsive, and subject to peer influence. Meanwhile, a 16-year-old boy who was out on bail at the time has stolen four cars in one day. Police in Ballarat found the boy yesterday, who was arrested after a chase on foot. Officers searched him, finding a small amount of methamphetamine and GHB, along with scissors, a spanner, and gloves. A broken water main has caused significant damage at Flemington. This local Fiona says water was shooting 10 metres into the air.
2: I woke up at 3:30 this morning and I thought, oh, it's raining outside. And I looked outside and there was water everywhere. I'm like, oh, yeah, it's raining. But there was this terrible noise. So it was like there was an aeroplane flying overhead, but very low. But there are rocks everywhere. Like it's burst out of the road and there's rocks everywhere.
1: The Premier's Business Council, the government's primary contact with the business community, has been wound back. The Age is reporting it hasn't met at all this year and its chairman has been moved aside. Premier Jacinta Allen has appointed herself the new chair of her own advisory committee. A team of James Cook University researchers is using AI and an Australian-wide network of microphone sensors to monitor wildlife sounds. The project uses the smart technology to efficiently scan audio from around 60 sites and identify specific animal calls. Dr. Slade Allen Ankins says it helps track and protect threatened species.
3: Australia has a lot of threatened species. We're actually one of the worst in the world for extinctions and the number of threatened species. And so a lot of these vocal vertebrates like birds, frogs and mammals make a lot of sound. And so this acoustic network is a potential really good data source for looking for threatened species. And so we really wanted to examine that.
1: To sport now, Luke Jackson starred for Fremantle last night, finishing with 28 disposals, 3 goals and 9 tackles and 25 hitouts, guiding the Dockers to a 9-point win over Geelong. Cats coach Chris Scott says Jackson was hard to stop.
4: We had some plans, but I think sometimes those guys do things and you think, well, it wouldn't have mattered who was next to him. He was just too good in that moment. So, yeah, it's the obvious observation that he's a good player, isn't he? So effectively we have two inexperienced ruckmen that we're actually really happy with, but that they're developing really strongly.
1: It's Frio's 13th straight win. Tonight, Gold Coast take on Hawthorn. This is ANU's Victoria.
5: And welcome back. It's just coming up to 24 minutes to 9 o'clock. Make sure you stay tuned at 9 o'clock because we do have the wonderful Everett Hargraves with his show Fascinating Rhythms. Now, Knitted Knockers, yes, Knitted Knockers, supporting breast cancer survivors. Did you know that in the next 24 hours, 43 Australians will be told they have breast cancer? And Knitted Knockers Australia is there to support them with free soft cotton knitted prosthetics made with love by volunteers. Right now, they're seeking helpers to pack kits for distribution at their Burwood Centre. So if you can spare a little time to assist with the task, then you will be helping to bring comfort to someone who truly needs it. And if you belong to a club that hosts guest speakers, they'd be delighted to visit and share their mission. If you want to go along to the Burwood Neighbourhood House, 1 Church Street there in Burwood, as said, it would be fantastic if we can get extra help there. If you want some further information, call Cheryl Webster on 9808 6292. That is 9808 6292, or on the mobile 0411 469 538. That is 0411 469 538.
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2: There we go. The Models, Out of Mind, Out of Sight. Superb song, that one. Now, the Croydon Military History Group. 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Enjoy a free afternoon tea, followed by a guest speaker with this casual and friendly group of men and women. It's on Thursday, the 25th of June, from 2 p.m. at the New Croydon RSL, which is Civic Place in Croydon. There's no joining or meeting fee. And if you do want some more information, just flick them an email to John Howe, and the email address is Leah and John, that's LIAANDJOHN at bigpond.com. That's Leah and John at bigpond.com, and that's Thursday, the 25th of June. Now, remember, stay tuned. As said, at 9 o'clock, we have Everett Hargreaves with his Fascinating Rhythms show. We're going to have enough time for two or three more songs before I head off, and I'm going to play one of my favourite tracks by the late, great Prince, and this is Purple Rain.

Yeah, what a great song that is, Purple Rain by Prince. And many people have sung that. If you get a chance, check out the Etta James version. It's a fantastic song as well. Now, CSA is coming thick and fast. We're only a VUE club. Yes, VUE stands for Voice, Interests and Education of Women. 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It's Friday the 19th of June, which is this morning at 11:30 a.m. So a couple of hours time. Yes, 11:30 a.m. Friday today at the Eastwood Golf Club, Liverpool Road in Kilsyth. $30 for lunch. And for bookings, please give Judith a call, 9764 8602. That's the Boronia VUE Club at Eastwood Golf Course this morning, Liverpool Road, Kilsyth. Get along there, 11:30 a.m. And for us Radio Eastern presenters, volunteers, let's go and support Lynn Woods as well, who does a fantastic job for everyone here. Yeah, let's get on. I did say that I'd play a song for my grandchildren. That's Phoenix and Avalia. They're probably on their way to school right now. I told them last night I'd play a song for them. And like us all, we do love a bit of Taylor Swift. So let's play this one. This is a shake.

0: There we go. How good is Taylor Swift?
1: Yes,
0: for all those youngsters out there, and no doubt a few old ones as well. But as said, that's for Phoenix and Avalia. Hope that's give them a lot of enthusiasm, not that they need it, on their way to school today. Well, as said, coming up to the end of the show, I've got enough time to play one more song. But before I do so, I did get a message, and I got a message about the World Cup that came through on my phone. As said, if anyone was out there that that knew what the scores were, the latest scores, then we've kindly had Morris has messaged me in, and he's told me that Switzerland, which I did mention that they won 4-1. And Canada are playing against Qatar, and Canada are 3-0 up at half time. For all those people that are watching the World Cup soccer, the world game as they call it, that's we're what, a few days into so many weeks, so many teams in the finals, which has given the outsiders the teams that don't normally get in a good chance. And so. Yes, for soccer enthusiasts, you've got 3 weeks, another 4 weeks of entertainment. Anyway, I'm going to sign out now. I'm going to sign out with a great song by Frank Sinatra, and That's Life. Thank you very much.
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My name's Everett Hargreaves and we've got a couple of hours of music and information from our local community to share. It was great to hear Dave on the radio this morning, wasn't it? Bright, cheery voice, bright, cheery music, and it was great to have him here today. Fascinating Rhythms. Today I'm featuring the songwriting catalogue of the country icon Dolly Parton, and commonly singer-songwriters generally write songs that suit their own voice. So I've got a few versions of her songs sung by her, because usually they're the best ones, but I've also got a variety of other people singing Dolly Parton songs as well. We'll get to that shortly, but here's a song I thought was appropriate to start the program from Buddy Holly.

0: Yes, early in the morning, Buddy Holly with the song written by Bobby Darin and Woody Harris. And I thought, well, that's a good one to start off the program with because it is early in the morning. To me, it is anyway. It's 9 minutes past nine, and this is Fascinating Rhythms on Radio Eastern 98.1.
1: Hi, I'm Kim Dennison with today's Cooking Hints. Never throw away the end pieces of cheese. Grate them and freeze them in an airtight bag. You can use them in recipes calling for melted cheese, such as veal parmigiana or quiche. Also, did you know that the biggest fear of chefs who cook for world leaders is food poisoning? Many cook for as many as 5,500 guests at a time. Sudhir Sabal, a devoted world-class chef who serves India's Prime Minister, says he personally samples all food first before it's served. And did you know that the Caesar salad is not named after Julius Caesar? It is named for its creator, Caesar Cardini, who first prepared the salad in Caesar's Palace restaurant in Tijuana, Mexico. With today's Cooking Hints, I'm Kim Dennison.
0: Those of you who know me well would understand it's ironic that I play an announcement about Cooking Hints because I'm a lousy cook. I always seem to get the timing wrong. So when I think I'm ready to go, I suddenly look around and, oh, no, the spuds have got so many minutes more to go. Can't get those timings right. So anyway, that's why my wife is the major cook at home, because she does it extremely well and we don't have to put up with my failures. As I said, my songwriter of the week is Dolly Parton. Dolly Parton, born on the 19th of January 1946 in Locust Ridge, Tennessee. How's that for a name of a town? I don't think that people would think that that would be a high-class suburb, and it was. It was a very poor part of Tennessee. She was one of 12 children, and money was always an issue for her family. Her first exposure to music came from family members, including her mother, who sang and played the guitar. In early age, she also learned music while performing in church, and she received her first guitar from a relative. At age 10, she started performing professionally, appearing on local television and radio shows in Knoxville. Parton made her Grand Opry debut 3 years later, and then she moved on to Nashville for finishing high school. Her singing career really started to take off in 1967 when she partnered with Porter Wagner on The Porter Wagner Show, and they were a popular duo, and the pair recorded a huge number of country hits together. She is out there. I always love the quote from Dolly Parton when somebody told her that she was a dumb blonde, and she said, well, I'm not dumb and I'm certainly not blonde. So anyway, let's have a look at some of the songs that Dolly Parton wrote. This one is sung for us by Nana Mouskouri.

0: The theme music from the movie in which Dolly Parton starred with Jane Fonda and Lily Tomkin, 925 from 1980. It was nominated for the Academy Award and won 3 Grammy Awards, Best Country Song, Best Country Performance and Best Album. So that's a pretty good result from a very short song like that, 9 to 5 from Dolly Parton. And she also wrote Love Is Like a Butterfly. I like that song. And it was a number one hit for Dolly Parton as well. And I think it's a credit to her writing skills, the breadth of different types of performers who have recorded her songs. So that one was sung by Nana Mouskouri. So you've got a Greek song or singer singing a song from country USA, Love Is Like a Butterfly. The time is 18 minutes past 9. This is Fascinating Rhythms on Radio Eastern 98.1.
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0: Everything's Beautiful in Its Own Way. That comes from Dolly Parton, and Willie Nelson was written by Dolly Parton in 1982. And I Will Always Love You, written by Dolly Parton, sung for us today by Il Divo. And it was written as a farewell to her business partner and mentor, Porter Wagner. But it was used, I suppose the most famous version was used in the movie The Bodyguard, which starred Whitney Houston, and that was in 1992. The song was written back in 1973. That particular soundtrack from that movie sold 25 million copies worldwide and won the Grammy for Album of the Year. And I do have the Whitney Houston version of that song, but I actually prefer the Il Divo. I think it's, for me personally, and yes, music can be very personal. The Il Divo one was a better version, but there you go.
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mama made for me. And oh, I couldn't understand it, for I felt I was rich. And I told him of the love my mama sewed in every stitch.

0: If you've just tuned in, we're working our way through the song catalogue of the songs written by Dolly Parton. That one, Do I Ever Cross Your Mind, comes the actual track I played is Dolly Parton, Linda Ronstadt and Emmylou Harris, and it comes from the series of CDs titled Trio. That was Linda Ronstadt, Dolly Parton, Emmylou Harris. And if you think it's slightly different than the one that was released, yes, you're probably right, because that's an alternative take. And it comes from 1976. Originally, the first release came from Dolly Parton and Chet Atkins. And Coat of Many Colours was a very biographical song from Dolly Parton and sung by her today. Coat of Many Colours. We've got a couple more songs to go.
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James Last and his orchestra with the song Jolene, written by Dolly Parton in 1973, nominated for many Grammy Awards. Rolling Stone magazine ranked it 217 on the list of 500 greatest songs of all time. And My Tennessee Mountain Home, that was Dolly Parton singing her own song from 1972. So those are the songs of Dolly Parton. Next week I'll have another songwriter and we'll go through their catalogue of songs and see if we can find some favourites for you. Now, I'd also like to thank my colleagues Lynn Woods and Jeff Mason, who sat in on my program Fascinating Rhythms and Just Jazz last Friday while I was attending a funeral in Gippsland. So that's great teamwork. Thank you very much. And also to thank Joyce for all the work she does with the telephones and looking after the reception area while I'm on air. So great teamwork here at Radio Eastern. Thank you very much for your help. All right. Now, this song comes from, well, if you watched British TV in the 50s, 60s and 70s, you're going to know this person very well. This is Max Bygraves.

That version of that song makes me want to sing along, and lucky for you, I have the microphone turned off, and clap my hands and tap my foot. You took advantage of me. That was Jim Queskin, and the song was written by Richard Rodgers and Lorenz Hart for the musical Present Arms. And You Make Me Feel Like Singing a Song comes from Max Bygraves. The song was written by Jerry Crutchfield, and it's an LP, which is part of a series of LPs that Max Bygraves put out, like a sing-along series, really. So all the songs were designed for you to sing along to them, and I hope you were singing along to You Make Me Feel Like Singing a Song. It's 10 minutes to 10, and at 10 o'clock there's news, followed by the second hour of Fascinating Rhythms. Now, over the years, I've received a number of phone calls and many phone calls and text messages about the songs, both positive and negative, about some of the songs that I've played on this program or programs that I've been in charge of. Surprisingly to me, this next song has created quite a storm over the years. Lots of people really enjoy it, and I will tell the story again about how I learned of it. I saw it on the Edinburgh Tattoo, and it's decided that I really enjoyed it, and I started to sort of search to find where this group came from, and they're a Scottish folk group called Skippinish, and the song is called Walking on the Wave. So I hope you enjoy it, because even as late as this week, I have had a phone call about this particular song, and I thought, well, we'll play it again. It's called Walking on the Waves.

0: Keith Potka of Seekers and New Seekers fame, the song he wrote with Frank Howson, These Things, and Skippinish with Walking on the Waves. The song was written by two members of Skippinish, Angus MacPhail and Robert Robertson, and they're a Scottish folk group, so I hope you enjoyed that again. As I said, I've received a number of phone calls over the time and text messages about that particular song. People seem to really like it, so I thought I might play it again for you. And we're almost up to news time, so I better just do one of these. The Heathmont Probus Ladies Probus Club. Friendly club meets regularly on the first Monday of the month, and the club is happy to welcome ladies to visit. This month, after a quick meeting and afternoon tea, the guest speaker will be Elida Brereton with interesting stories from her travels in Morocco. And this club offers many opportunities for regular social activities such as book and gardening clubs, walking and quilting groups, and members can also enjoy outings to exhibition, luncheons, art galleries, etc. The next meeting will be on Monday the 6th of July from 2 to 4 p.m. at the Heathmont Baptist Church, 78 Cuthbert Street, Heathmont. Contact number 0415 955 087. 0415 955 087, where you'll catch up with Jill Carroll. So do that, and if you didn't get that information, you can call us here at the station, 9722 9981.
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2: Hello there, I'm Sean Bindley. A Ukrainian drone strike targeting Russia's capital has closed all four major airports and disrupted more than 500 flights. Moscow officials have confirmed at least 17 people were injured after intercepted drones caused collateral damage to residential high-rises. The city's biggest oil refinery was also targeted in what is now Ukraine's largest strike since the war with Russia began. The White House has published the full text of the Islamabad Memorandum of Understanding with Iran, a 14-point document that commits both sides to reopening the Strait of Hormuz, easing financial restrictions on Tehran, and setting a framework for future nuclear talks. The formal signing is scheduled for tomorrow at the Bürgenstock Resort in Switzerland, triggering a 60-day window to negotiate a final agreement to be endorsed by the UN. Under the terms, Washington would immediately waive oil sanctions on Iran, a concession that goes further than the 2015 nuclear deal. Nick Harper is in Washington.
3: In terms of what else is laid out in this deal, we know that now the US and Iran are pledging mutual respect for sovereignty, so they are saying they will no longer attack one another. There will be a joint mechanism to make sure that what's been agreed in this text is actually implemented. And amongst that, the US military will be remaining in place, really as leverage, to make sure that the Iranians are on side during the next 60 days. Also, the US is permitting Iranian oil exports under certain waivers. And some of those Iranian frozen funds and assets, they will be partially unfrozen.
2: The West Australian government is defending its proposal to grant police additional powers to secure an upcoming international defence conference in Perth, after protesters clashed with law enforcement at the same event in Melbourne 2 years ago. Jamie Smith has the details.
4: WA Labor is attempting to pass new laws to temporarily grant police extra powers, including to set up checkpoints and search civilians in a designated area around the Land Forces Expo in October. It comes in the wake of violent clashes between police and anti-war protesters when the conference was held in Melbourne in 2024. The WA Greens say the measures are an overreach in Perth, which doesn't experience the same level of unrest, but the Police and Defence Industries Ministers argue they have intelligence, suggesting the same groups will attend the Perth event. Jamie Smith, Perth.
2: The New South Wales State Coalition is promising to deliver a $100 vehicle registration rebate if they win the next election. Under the plan, individuals would be permitted to claim the cashback incentive for up to two private use vehicles. Opposition leader Kelly Sloan says it would be a real measure to ease the strain on household budgets.
5: Rego will rise by about $100 by the end of 2028. So this is us returning some of that increased tax to families.
2: And the National Press Club says it will review its security measures following the stunt during Pauline Hanson's speech earlier this week. A review of security footage shows two people entered the venue the day before to install a banner, which was then unfurled remotely on the day. Press Club President Tom Connell says there are always strict security measures on the day politicians are due to speak.
6: Everything's locked down. Nobody can get in unless they show their ID.